0: ABC's Olivia Rubin in Washington.
1: The Department of Homeland Security looking to spend as much as $20 million, according to proposal documents submitted. The device is called GLOVE, which stands for Generated Low Output Voltage Emitter, the company who makes them demonstrating their power on social media. The company says officers must press a switch to activate the gloves. According to the company, the gloves must directly touch a person's skin for the shock to work.
0: Sources say attorneys in Luigi Mangione's CEO murder case are expected to discuss a potential federal plea deal. Mangione has pleaded not guilty to charges stemming from the alleged killing of UnitedHealthcare CEO Brian Thompson. Former Walt Disney Company CEO Bob Iger and businessman Josh Kushner are purchasing the Los Angeles Lakers for $12.5 million, says ESPN. Disney, the parent company of ABC News. 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
0: Former NFL quarterback Matt Hasselbeck has taken part in a study at Boston University is looking for ways to diagnose chronic traumatic encephalopathy in living individuals. The degenerative brain disease linked to head trauma can so far only be diagnosed after death. Hasselbeck says he hopes his involvement will help researchers in finding ways to diagnose CTE accurately. The newest inflation report came in line with what analysts were expecting.
5: Prices for all items rose last month 3.4% compared to a year ago, a slight slowdown from the previous year-to-year figure. While the numbers mean that Fed managers are unlikely to lower interest rates at their next meeting, they're almost certain not to raise them either. The stock market has responded with a minor rally.
0: That's ABC's Jim Ryan. Time is running out to get a Powerball ticket before tonight's drawing. The jackpot, a whopping $1 billion.
6: The lump sum payout of that huge jackpot is $433 million. That could buy more than 118 million grande cups of Starbucks coffee or nearly 394,000 new iPhones. Or you could invest in 36 million packs of Pokemon cards. Of course, you'd have to pay taxes first. And a reminder, your odds of winning the big jackpot are just one in more than 292 million. Rena Roy, ABC News, New York.
0: Google unveiled its latest lineup of Pixel phones. Slimmer cameras include more powerful zoom and artificial intelligence features. Dave Packer, ABC News.
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0: Dan Easton Corbin. That's what his mom and daddy call him. I just call him Easton Corbin. That is from his self-titled debut album. He dropped that March of 2010. Two number one hits, a little more country than that, and that right there. We just got to roll with it, and I'm happy to tell you that he is a big supporter of the military. Easton, he partnered with the Air Force Entertainment and the United States Air Force for a summer tour of Air Force bases all across the country. And before we rolled with it, I played Mickey Gilley, A True Love Ways, that Buddy Holly song. I'm Gary Walker. I'm going to play you more real country. I mean, that's why I'm here, right? I've got Josh Turner, Billy Dean, and Kojo, otherwise known as Cody Johnson, from Real Country.
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0: Gonna Love You with More Real Country. That's Cody and Carrie. By the way, speaking of love, is your marriage less than 2 years old? Feel like the love just isn't what it used to be? Well, that's not a good thing. A study found that a decline in affection in couples married less than 2 years is a good indicator of the big D, divorce. Time for a 2-year check, I think. And time for More Real Country. Waylon on the way, also Billy Currington.
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0: 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I'm R.F. 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Al's Oasis Restaurant. Welcome back to Oh Boy, That Was Good.
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2: 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Phila Owens number is 842-5745 or Kay Bolton, 830-2932. Scattered showers and thunderstorms likely on the overnight in South Central South Dakota with temps down to about 63. Wind gusts to be up around 20. Thursday, there is a 40% chance of scattered showers and thunderstorms. Thursday's high at 76. East northeast winds 10 to 15. Thursday night, scattered showers and thunderstorms likely with temps down to 59. East winds 5 to 15. On the overnight, South Central South Dakota, a chance of scattered showers and thunderstorms. Temps down to about 61. East winds 9 to 11. Thursday, a 30% chance of scattered showers and thunderstorms. Thursday's high 77 and cloudy. East winds 10 to 15, gusting as high as 24. Thursday night, 40% chance of scattered showers and thunderstorms after midnight. Temps down to 61. Looking at Friday's forecast, 20% chance of showers and thunderstorms in the morning. Cloudy with a high of 79 on Friday.
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0: That South Carolina boy, he's not shy about a brewski or two ski, maybe a three ski or four ski, or who's counting? It's Billy Currington, Real Country.
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6: Welcome back, winter students, to the 2026-2027 winter school year. 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The 2026-2027 winter school year begins on Thursday, August 20th at 8 a.m. sharp and goes till 3:30 p.m. Have a great school year, winter students.

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2: From ABC News, I'm Dave Packard. The death toll from the devastating earthquake in Columbia has risen past 265. Hundreds still missing, and rescuers are also finding stories of survival. ABC's Faith Abube.
3: A face staring back from the rubble 29 hours after that devastating earthquake rocked Colombia.
4: La puerta encima mío.
3: Rescuers found that woman alive in the flattened ruins of an apartment building in Cali, Colombia. Rescuers giving her water. Cheers erupting as crews carefully pulled her out.
2: Here at home, the death toll from this week's devastating storms in Indiana could climb, say authorities, who confirmed a four-year-old boy was killed when a tree toppled on his home Tuesday. Gary Mayor Eddie Melton says officials are hard at work on cleanup.
5: Trees uprooted, roadways blocked, significant power outages, but public safety been working around the clock, just like many other communities throughout Northwest Indiana.
2: Deputies in Texas say two people are dead after U.S. Army Apache helicopter crash, a fiery debris field near Fort Hood about an hour north of Houston. In Massachusetts, a 17-year-old boy taken into custody after his mother and 14-year-old brother were found dead in their family home. District Attorney Marion Ryan.
6: This is an unspeakable tragedy. It is an incredibly dark day.
2: Ryan says the investigation so far shown the teen had recently been using ChatGPT to make searches for ideas regarding the killing of his family. A school shooting in the Atlanta suburbs. Police say a ninth grader opening fire shot a fellow student. Houston County Sheriff Matt Moulton says a suspect was taken into custody shortly afterwards near the school.
7: The school threat protocol and our training was followed perfectly today, and fortunately, what could have been a much worse incident was minimized to us only having one student injured.
2: The suspect is in custody. You're listening to ABC News.
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2: Attorney General Todd Blanche says 11 people have been indicted in an alleged fraudulent marriage ring where defendants would match Chinese nationals to Americans in a fake marriage.
12: The facilitators of the scheme would then prepare and submit fraudulent green card applications and work with the couples through the immigration process, submitting photographs, opening joint bank accounts, mobile phone accounts, all to obtain green cards to allow them to stay in this country. But that's illegal.
2: Blanche called it a years-long multi-billion-dollar industry. The Crawford County, Arkansas Sheriff's Office says a 14-year-old's been arrested, accused of planning a school shooting. Health insurance premiums could soar next year.
13: The cost of Obamacare plans in the marketplace have gone up 20% since Congress failed to extend subsidies that were put in place during COVID. Now, Bloomberg is reporting that U.S. employers are also bracing for the largest price hike in 15 years. The rising price of prescription drugs, hospital stays, and doctor visits are all contributing factors. As more small businesses drop coverage for their workers, some

0: employees who can't afford what is offered have simply given up on having health insurance at all. Sherry Preston, ABC News.
1: A benefit concert's in the works to help Colombia and Venezuela recover from recent earthquakes. Mark Anthony, Luis Fonsi, Cheyenne, and more will perform at an international benefit concert live stream from Miami on Sunday. Proceeds will benefit several nonprofits. Dave Packer, ABC News.
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It's a guaranteed good time with King George. Real country. That's not going to hurt anything. Going down the road, jamming those gears, 18 wheels and a dozen roses with Kathy Matea.

Andrew Ray Baldridge, as was Mom and Daddy call him. I call him Drew Baldridge, a boy from Illinois. He originally released that one in 2019. It didn't do all that well until he reimagined it, as in 2023, as She's Somebody's Daughter. That thing became a big hit and made it up to number 3 on the Billboard country charts. And matter of fact, it became a viral hit, a song all about daddies and daughters. I'm Gary Walker. You know, I got some songs about more real country coming up. I'm going to play Luke Bryan, John Anderson on the way, and The Possum. That's what they call him. No Show Jones is also a name. And I just call him the country singer.

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He was dressed like 1950, half drunk and hollow-eyed. He said, it's a long walk to Nashville, would you like to ride, son? 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And them sad old songs coming out of them speakers was solid country gold. 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

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He said, you don't have to call me mister.

0: They used to call him No Show Jones because he'd get liquored up and miss many of his shows until his fourth wife, Nancy, got a hold of him and straightened him up. The race is on. It's George Jones. I'm Gary Walker, and I've got more real country. Miss Ella Langley coming at you.
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16: 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Phila Owens number is 842-5745 or Kay Bolton, 830-2932. Scattered showers and thunderstorms likely on the overnight in south central South Dakota with temps down to about 63. Wind gusts to be up around 20. Thursday, there is a 40% chance of scattered showers and thunderstorms.

Thursday's high at 76. East northeast winds 10 to 15. Thursday night, scattered showers and thunderstorms likely with temps down to 59. East winds 5 to 15. On the overnight, south central South Dakota, chance of scattered showers and thunderstorms, temps down to about 61. East winds 9 to 11. Thursday, a 30% chance of scattered showers and thunderstorms. Thursday's high 77 and cloudy. East winds 10 to 15, gusting as high as 24. Thursday night, 40% chance of scattered showers and thunderstorms after midnight, temps down to 61. Looking at Friday's forecast, 20% chance of showers and thunderstorms in the morning, cloudy with a high of 79 on Friday.

0: They call that three chords in a tier where I come from. 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
2: From ABC News, I'm Dave Packer. ICE officers may soon be wearing gloves that can deliver electric shocks. ABC's Olivia Rubin explains.
3: The company who makes them demonstrating their power.

0: war on social media. The company says officers must press a switch to activate the gloves. According to the company, the gloves must directly touch a person's skin for the shock to work. In a statement to ABC News, the ACLU slamming the move, saying giving ICE agents, quote, a concealed means of delivering terrible pain is a recipe for more harm to the public and less accountability.
1: We're learning more about President Trump covertly switching planes using a catering truck to depart Turkey last month. ABC's Jonathan Carl.
2: They wanted me to do it, so I do it. I do what they say.
3: That decision to sneak Trump off an older version of Air Force One and then onto a separate jet was made just a few hours before his scheduled departure from Turkey. The decision was driven by intelligence that an Iranian terror cell had snuck into Turkey with a shoulder-fired missile, and that they had information about Trump's whereabouts.
1: A deadly military helicopter crash in Texas today, sparking a wildfire that forced the evacuation of nearby homes. Bell County Sheriff's Office spokesman Cliff Coleman.
4: This was an Apache helicopter, and two souls were on board. They were pronounced deceased.
1: New numbers from the government today showing inflation cooled slightly from June to July, but it wasn't enough to reverse the high prices seen in many sectors.
5: When you kind of dig into the details here, there are still a big impact from higher oil prices showing up with the price of gas, which is up more than 20% over the past year. You see it trickling into airfares, also up more than 20%. You do see those kind of ripple effects of higher oil prices to transportation services.
1: ABC's Elizabeth Schulze. President Trump announcing that White House Press Secretary Karoline Leavitt will leave her role at the end of August. Leavitt welcomed her second child in May. You're listening to ABC News.
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6: 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This product is not intended to diagnose, treat, cure, or prevent any disease.
1: Arizona couple is facing child abuse charges.
10: Glendale, Arizona police say the couple had been at Arizona Cardinals training camp. They were intoxicated and decided to walk home with their two young children, 2 and 4 years old. The husband and wife were found walking with their children in 108-degree temperatures and allegedly said they had been walking for about 3 hours. Glendale police say the children appeared dehydrated. Police say the dad was combative and belligerent. Both parents were arrested and charged with child abuse. Alex Stone, ABC News.
1: The Los Angeles Lakers are being sold to Bob Iger and Josh Kushner. ESPN NBA insider Ramona Shelbourne says it started when the duo was bidding on the Las Vegas expansion.
11: Mark Walter wasn't interested in selling, but the number they discussed, $12.5 billion, was something that he had to think about. And he had, I think, 1 or 2 days to think about it before this started moving forward, before they had to move forward with the expansion process. But, you know, Mark Walter purchased the Lakers just last year. That went through in 2025. It was approved by the Board of Governors at $10 billion. So from October of last year to right now, he just made $2.5 billion on the Los Angeles Lakers.
1: The sale needs to be approved by the NBA Board of Governors. Tropical storm Cristobal has formed in the central Atlantic. It poses no threat to land. This catch is off the scales. An 8-year-old fishing in a lake near Philadelphia, reeling in what he thought was a large bass, turned out to be a piranha. Dave Packer, ABC News.
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While everyone was busy looking at all the celebrities, what they were wearing on the red carpet at the 59th CMA Awards, that man right there, Luke Combs, I think he slipped one by us. He was wearing a watch from 1969. I'm not just talking about any old watch. This was an Omega watch that was gifted to Elvis. Thank you very much. Elvis Presley from Johnny Cash. The watch was given to Elvis on his birthday and has the engraving on the back, to E from J, January 8th, 1969. Yep, you didn't know that, right? I'm Sleepless Somewhere in a Hotel Room, and before that, I Like It, I Love It. Tim McGraw, I Want Some More of That Real Country, and I Got It For You. Garth Brooks on the way, Chad Brock, and Eddie Raven on Real Country.

0: me. What do you mean? Wait, I ain't got no more money.
1: Louisiana boy, that's Eddie Raven. Operator, operator, happy Wednesday, August 12th. You know, it's the 53rd day of summer. You only have 42 days left till fall. I'm Gary Walker, and you have more real country on the way. Yeah, that's what I do. I've got Lainey Wilson coming up, also Eddie Rabbit. 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

team. Phila Owens numbers 842-5745 or Kay Bolton 830-2932. Scattered showers and thunderstorms likely on the overnight in south central South Dakota with temps down to about 63. Wind gusts to be up around 20. Thursday, there is a 40% chance of scattered showers and thunderstorms. Thursday's high at 76. East northeast winds 10 to 15. Thursday night, scattered showers and thunderstorms likely with temps down to 59. East winds 5 to 15. On the overnight south central South Dakota, a chance of scattered showers and thunderstorms, temps down to about 61, east winds 9 to 11. Thursday, a 30% chance of scattered showers and thunderstorms, Thursday's high 77 and cloudy, east winds 10 to 15, gusting as high as 24. Thursday night, 40% chance of scattered showers and thunderstorms after midnight, temps down to 61. Looking at Friday's forecast, 20% chance of showers and thunderstorms in the morning, cloudy with a high of 79 on Friday.

0: Louisiana boy, Eddie Raven. I'm Gary Walker. I've got $2 in that jukebox. What to be? About eight solid quarters on Real Country?
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3: Oh, my God.
4: Catastrophic flash flood emergencies in the heartland. Families plucked from floodwaters after nearly a foot of rain. East of Indianapolis, swift water teams rescuing more than a dozen people in Cambridge City, Indiana. Homes

0: Surrounded, cars floating in parking lots.
1: ABC's Alex Perez in Chicago. Indiana hit particularly hard. Two-thirds of residents losing power. A tree falling through a house, leaving a four-year-old dead. A 17-year-old boy is facing murder charges after his mother and 14-year-old brother were found dead in the family's Acton, Massachusetts home. District Attorney Marion Ryan says Arjun Aravind was arrested this morning after he allegedly fled the scene Tuesday.
2: It is a very dark day for this community, for this school system.
1: Minneapolis police say a man stabbed to death his wife and a 7-year-old daughter before taking his own life at a home daycare. Hopkins, Minnesota Police Chief Brent Johnson says another parent called police after witnessing the attack.
3: Our response was due to a parent of one of the daycare children who had arrived to drop off their children.
1: Johnson says none of the other children at the daycare were harmed. A Virginia woman says an ICE agent pointed a firearm at her head and falsely claimed she was trying to run over agents. Carolina Molina admitted shouting an insult at agents out of her car window in Falls Church, Virginia earlier this week and started recording video on her phone.
4: I saw him pull in front of me and take the gun out because as he's walking up, the gun is already out and then he starts pointing it at me. So as you can tell in the video, I said, are you really, meaning like, are you really doing this? Like, I can't really believe it.
1: In a statement, the DHS says that an ICE agitator began to drive a car in circles at her ICE officers, then attempted to harm officers. You're listening to ABC News.
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1: Sources tell ABC News that attorneys are expected to discuss a possible plea deal in Luigi Mangione's federal case this week.
7: Friday's conference comes 2 months after sources said Mangione's lawyers and federal prosecutors had discussions about a plea deal, but no agreement was reached back in June. If Mangione does end up pleading guilty to federal charges, state prosecutors have said they're prepared to lobby the federal judge presiding over the case for a stiff sentence. However, defense lawyers could argue that the state case should be thrown out over concerns about double jeopardy. Mangione has pleaded not guilty in both federal and state cases. He's scheduled to go to trial in his state case on September 8th. Peter Haralambos, ABC News, New York.
1: The National Hurricane Center says a system in the Central Pacific is getting stronger and could strengthen into a tropical storm in the next day. The Chiefs' Travis Kelce calls NFL training camp his sanctuary. Speaking at training camp, Kelce also commented on his summer wedding to Taylor Swift.
8: It was a fun offseason, man. Wedding was the best night of my life. And I appreciate everybody who came out and celebrated and, had fun with us.
1: Despite considering retirement, Kelce says he believes he can still perform at a high level. The NFL says the Jonas Brothers will headline the halftime show for its season opener in Australia. I'm a sucker for all the subliminal things. The game will air on Netflix September 10th when the 49ers and Rams square off in Melbourne. Dave Packer, ABC News.
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Yeah, and I bet he'll make you a heck of a deal. It's King George, Rio Country. I feel a wedding coming on every time I hear this. I wonder how many weddings this has been performed. It's Tracy Byrd, Keeper of the Stars.

Keith Urban and Living That Better Life. You know why? Because I bet he's sitting up straight. Yeah, your mama told you she was right when she said sit up straight. It makes you feel more positive. You perform better and better than you do when you slouch over. Yeah, go ahead, sit up straight. 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I feel a positive attitude. Yeah. I'm positive. I'm going to play more real country. I'm Gary Walker. I've got Roseanne Cash coming up, Wade Hayes, and Kojo, call him Cody Johnson, on Real Country.

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Yes, right here on your AM dial. We are Country 1260, local AM radio for Central South Dakota and Nebraska.

0: Talk about heavy-duty lyrics. I've been good time drunk enough to be bad time sober. That's probably why I was number one on the Billboard Country Airplay chart. Kojo, Cody Johnson, The Fall. I'm Gary Walker. More real country. Matt Still on the way. Also Dwight Yoakam.
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2: 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Phila Owens number is 842-5745 or Kay Bolton, 830-2932. Scattered showers and thunderstorms likely on the overnight in South Central South Dakota with temps down to about 63. Wind gusts to be up around 20. Thursday, there is a 40% chance of scattered showers and thunderstorms. Thursday's high at 76. East-northeast winds 10 to 15. Thursday night, scattered showers and thunderstorms likely with temps down to 59. East winds 5 to 15. On the overnight, South Central South Dakota, a chance of scattered showers and thunderstorms. Temps down to about 61. East winds 9 to 11. Thursday, a 30% chance of scattered showers and thunderstorms. Thursday's high 77 and cloudy. East winds 10 to 15, gusting as high as 24. Thursday night, 40% chance of scattered showers and thunderstorms after midnight, temps down to 61. Looking at Friday's forecast, 20% chance of showers and thunderstorms in the morning, cloudy with a high of 79 on Friday.
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0: Key White is in Yoakum. I gotta go. You stay safe, be blessed. I'm Gary Walker, logging out on Rio Country.
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2: From ABC News, I'm Dave Packer. Two people are dead after a U.S. Army Apache helicopter crash. A fiery debris field near Fort Hood, about an hour north of Austin. ABC's Martha Raddatz on the investigation.
3: The Apache is a two-seater aircraft. The pilot sitting above and behind the co-pilot gunner. The sheriff's office nearby confirming that both were killed in the crash. Earlier this year at Fort Hood, there was another Apache crash. Those pilots survived. Compared to other Army helicopters like the Black Hawk, the Apache has had a higher accident rate.
2: They aren't kid gloves that ICE wants to use.
4: With ICE tactics already facing fierce scrutiny, the Department of Homeland Security is planning to spend up to $20 million on specialized gloves agents can use to incapacitate someone with an electric shock simply by touching them. DHS describing them as de-escalation devices, saying their officers are trained in use of force.
2: ABC's Jay O'Brien in Washington. Human rights activists are slamming the idea of using the devices that they say can cause terrible pain. A violent start to the school year in the suburbs of Atlanta, where authorities say a student shot a fellow ninth grader at a high school Wednesday. Houston County Sheriff Matt Moulton says a suspect was taken into custody shortly afterwards near the school.
5: The school threat protocol and our training was followed perfectly today. And fortunately, what could have been a much worse incident was minimized to us only having one student injured.
2: The injured student was hospitalized. The Crawford County Sheriff's Office in Arkansas arresting a local teen accused of plotting a school shooting and posting about his plans online. Local parent Alma Rogers.
6: It hits closer to home when it's closer.
2: A high-profile departure at the White House. The president announced that Caroline Leavitt will be stepping down as press secretary at the end of the month to spend more time with her family. You're listening to ABC News.
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3: Despite a last-minute appeal to the U.S. Supreme Court, a 3-year-old Great Pyrenees German Shepherd mix was euthanized in California. The dog was deemed legally vicious for biting. A Supreme Court appeal over the execution of a dog is highly unusual, if not unprecedented. A waterfall visit in Oregon turns tragic.
4: A 20-year-old tourist fell to his death while trying to take a picture. Officials say Zachary Mertens came from Kentucky to visit Silver Falls State Park in Oregon. On Monday, he allegedly entered a restricted area to take a picture at the top of a 177-foot waterfall. Authorities say he slipped and fell to his death. At Silver Falls, access is closed within 300 feet above and below the park's several waterfalls.
3: ABC's Perry Russum. Millions of eyes were turned to the skies for a total solar eclipse.
5: The eclipse crossing directly above us here in Iceland. The first solar eclipse seen here in almost 600 years. All of us taking it in from the iconic Blue Lagoon.
6: Man, that's incredible. It's almost not real.
5: Plunged into complete darkness as we get to totality. We meet Erin and her daughters, Mabel and Willow.
7: Really cool. This is going to be a thing that we do together.
5: And we remember it was just over 2 years ago, a solar eclipse stunned Americans at home.
3: ABC's Maggie Rooley, the NBA's career leader in triple-doubles, Russell Westbrook retiring. Dave Packer, ABC News.
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1: Well, life on the farm is kind of laid back. Ain't much an old country boy like me can't hack. 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I thank God I'm a country boy. Well, a simple kind of life never did me no harm. 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Days are all filled with an easy country charm. Thank God I'm a country boy. 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Thank God I'm a country boy.

That's Blake Shelton, Hillbilly Bone, right here in Real Country. Hi there, I'm Tammy Lively. This is a heck of a way to get us started. One of my faves from the Nitty Gritty Dirt Band. Let's go fishing in the dark right here in Real Country.

That's Lainey Wilson. She's been having fun out in South Dakota. She's been at the Sturgis Rally and performed there last night, I believe it was. How you doing? I'm Tammy Lively. We've got some great music on the way. Willie Nelson coming up, and we'll get to the Zac Brown Band next.

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We're real country and local AM radio for Todd County, Brule County, and Charles Mix County. 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We're Country 1260.

0: That's Patsy Cline right there. I Fall to Pieces right here in Real Country. That song was written by Harlan Howard and Hank Cochran. Harlan Howard said once, you know, love songs are easy to write. He said he would much rather write a song about a relationship that's shaky or even tragic. And boy, could he ever write about those situations. Just an incredible songwriter. We've got some great music on the way. Keep it here. George Strait's coming up, and we'll get to some Justin Moore next.
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3: 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File at Owens numbers 842-5745 or Kay Bolton 830-2932. Scattered showers and thunderstorms likely on the overnight in South Central South Dakota with temps down to about 63. Wind gusts to be up around 20. Thursday, there is a 40% chance of scattered showers and thunderstorms. Thursday's high at 76. East-northeast winds 10 to 15. Thursday night, scattered showers and thunderstorms likely with temps down to 59. East winds 5 to 15. On the overnight, South Central South Dakota, a chance of scattered showers and thunderstorms. Temps down to about 61. East winds 9 to 11. Thursday, a 30% chance of scattered showers and thunderstorms. Thursday's high 77 and cloudy. East winds 10 to 15, gusting as high as 24. Thursday night, 40% chance of scattered showers and thunderstorms after midnight. Temps down to 61. Looking at Friday's forecast, 20% chance of showers and thunderstorms in the morning. Cloudy with a high of 79 on Friday.
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0: That's George Strait. I've come to expect it from you right here in real country. Okay, I learned something today. They say don't wear the color orange when you're going on a job interview. Did you ever hear that? They say that it makes the worst first impression. About a quarter of all HR interviewers claim that the bright color comes across as unprofessional. They say the best color to wear, in case you're wondering, is blue. Probably navy blue. Boring.
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2: From ABC News, I'm Dave Packard. Two search and rescue teams activated by the U.S. State Department have now been deployed to Columbia. Rescue operations continuing after Monday's deadly quake. ABC's Faith Abube is in Columbia, detailing the rescue of a woman found in the rubble.
3: La puerta encima mío.
4: Ya casi llena, ¿vale?
5: Agua. She flashes a hand sign. Rescuers giving her water. Cheers erupting as crews carefully pulled her out.
2: With hundreds still missing, the window to find survivors rapidly closing as the death toll surges past 250. Severe weather hammering the Midwest. Indiana Governor Mike Braun prepared to use an emergency declaration statewide. East of Indianapolis, swift water teams rescuing more than a dozen people. Michelle Wilson says they lost power and the basement of her home is flooded with water.
6: I'm overwhelmed and I'm upset because, you know, no flood insurance here.
2: And the storm's turning deadly. A four-year-old boy was killed when a tree toppled on his home Tuesday. Meantime, it is too little rain in parts of Canada. Crews east of Vancouver working to contain a growing wildfire that's forced around 20,000 people to flee their homes. Aaron Fay says he and his family were forced to leave.
7: For us, it's been okay, and we did get word that our house survived, so that was a big relief for us. A lot of our neighbors didn't make it. Their homes are completely gone, and they've got nothing to go back to.
2: An investigation after an Army helicopter crashed in Salado, Texas, Wednesday near Fort Hood. Cliff Coleman with the Bell County Sheriff's Office.
8: This was an Apache helicopter, and two souls were on board. They were pronounced deceased.
2: The crash causing a brush fire that forced the evacuation of a number of homes. Federal lawsuit filed Wednesday accusing the Trump administration of violating the First Amendment by selling special advance access to Truth Social posts. 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

0: A warning about Congo's Ebola outbreak.
1: The Ebola outbreak in Congo now on track to surpass the deadliest on record more than a decade ago that killed more than 11,000 people. The head of the World Health Organization, Dr. Tedros Ghebreyesus, says that the majority of cases in eastern Congo is considered the fastest growing one yet, killing over 2,000 people since the WHO declared the outbreak in May.
2: The outbreak had a big head start. It's still way ahead of us. And we're playing catch up.
1: So far, the rare virus blamed for this Ebola outbreak has no approved vaccines or treatments. Michelle Franzen, ABC News.
0: A Los Angeles grand jury has indicted Nick Reiner on murder charges for the killings of his parents, Rob and Michelle Reiner. ABC legal analyst Royal Oak says this allows prosecutors to bypass a preliminary hearing.
3: The big new allegation is lying in wait. Prosecutors aren't simply saying Nick Reiner killed his parents. They're now alleging he concealed his purpose and waited for the opportunity to attack. That's a special circumstance that could justify seeking the death penalty.
0: Nick Reiner entered a not guilty plea. A jalapeno recall is growing. Whole Foods is recalling select salsas, guacamole, pico, and prepared food products in 12 states in connection with Coast Citrus Salmonella cases. New York's Museum of Modern Art will honor Academy Award-winning director Steven Spielberg at the 2026 film benefit presented by Chanel in November. Dave Packer, ABC News.
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8: Mission, Cologne, Carter, and Platt know local radio when they hear it, and they're hearing it right now, here on Country 1260.

Ella Langley right here in Real Country. Hi there, I'm Tammy Lively. We're going to do some Waylon Jennings in just a few, and we're going to dedicate it to Ben Jones. He passed away recently. He played Cooter Davenport on all seven seasons of the Dukes of Hazzard. So stick around. Just some good old boys coming up.

Life's rolling wheels and shifting gears round that Jersey turnpike. Barney stopped me with his gun 10 minutes after midnight. Said, sir, you broke the limit in this rusty old truck. I don't know about that accent, son. This word

0: That's Keith Whitley. I wonder, do you think of me right here in Real Country? You know, it was his wife's decision, Lori Morgan, to release that song after he passed away. She said she thought that should be the first single from the album. It was, and it went all the way to number one on the country charts. Keep it here. We're going to get to some great music. George Burge is coming up. We'll do some Don Williams, too.
1: Here's the deal. The government is over $38 trillion in debt, which means the IRS isn't slowing down. And the tax code is complex and unforgiving. 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
2: 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Phila Owens, number is 842-5745, or Kay Bolton, 830-2932. Scattered showers and thunderstorms likely on the overnight in South Central South Dakota, with temps down to about 63. Wind gusts to be up around 20. Thursday, there is a 40% chance of scattered showers and thunderstorms. Thursday's high at 76. East-northeast winds 10 to 15. Thursday night, scattered showers and thunderstorms likely, with temps down to 59. East winds 5 to 15. On the overnight, South Central South Dakota, a chance of scattered showers and thunderstorms. Temps down to about 61. East winds 9 to 11. Thursday, a 30% chance of scattered showers and thunderstorms. Thursday's high 77 and cloudy. East winds 10 to 15, gusting as high as 24. Thursday night, 40% chance of scattered showers and thunderstorms after midnight. Temps down to 61. Looking at Friday's forecast, 20% chance of showers and thunderstorms in the morning. Cloudy with a high of 79 on Friday.
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0: There's Don Williams. It Must Be Love right here in Real Country. I don't know what this is. It sounds like a ripoff to me. This is why we should always hang on to our physical media. I've got a whole bunch of DVDs and I'll never get rid of them. They say that Google recently removed the extended versions of Lord of the Rings movies. So even if you purchase those, they're gone for good. That doesn't seem fair, does it? I don't like that. Hey, keep it here. Going to do some Josh Turner before you.
1: 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It appears by its own numbers, the U.S. government seems insolvent. It's reported that the Treasury shows about $6 trillion in assets and over $47 trillion in liabilities. Add it all up, and it looks like the U.S. owes more than $130 trillion it doesn't have. 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
2: From ABC News, I'm Dave Packard. Two people are dead after a U.S. Army Apache helicopter crash. A fiery debris field near Fort Hood, about an hour north of Austin. ABC's Martha Raddatz on the investigation.
3: The Apache is a two-seater aircraft. The pilot sitting above and behind the co-pilot gunner. The sheriff's office nearby confirming that both were killed in the crash. Earlier this year at Fort Hood, there was another Apache crash. Those pilots survived. Compared to other Army helicopters like the Black Hawk, the Apache has had a higher accident rate.
2: They aren't kid gloves that ICE wants to use.
4: With ICE tactics already facing fierce scrutiny, the Department of Homeland Security is planning to spend up to $20 million on specialized gloves agents can use to incapacitate someone with an electric shock simply by touching them. DHS describing them as de-escalation devices, saying their officers are trained in use of force.
2: ABC's Jay O'Brien in Washington. Human rights activists are slamming the idea of using the devices that they say can cause terrible pain. A violent start to the school year in the suburbs of Atlanta, where authorities say a student shot a fellow ninth grader at a high school Wednesday. Houston County Sheriff Matt Moulton says the suspect was taken into custody shortly afterwards near the school.
5: The school threat protocol and our training was followed perfectly today. And fortunately, what could have been a much worse incident was minimized to us only having one student injured.
2: The injured student was hospitalized. The Crawford County Sheriff's Office in Arkansas arresting a local teen accused of plotting a school shooting and posting about his plans online. Local parent Alma Rogers.
6: It hits closer to home when it's closer.
2: A high-profile departure at the White House. The president announced that Caroline Leavitt will be stepping down as press secretary at the end of the month to spend more time with her family. You're listening to ABC News.
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1: Despite a last-minute appeal to the U.S. Supreme Court, a 3-year-old Great Pyrenees German Shepherd mix was euthanized in California. The dog was deemed legally vicious for biting. A Supreme Court appeal over the execution of a dog is highly unusual, if not unprecedented. A waterfall visit in Oregon turns tragic.
2: A 20-year-old tourist fell to his death while trying to take a picture. Officials say Zachary Mertens came from Kentucky to visit Silver Falls State Park in Oregon. On Monday, he allegedly entered a restricted area to take a picture at the top of a 177-foot waterfall. Authorities say he slipped and fell to his death. At Silver Falls, access is closed within 300 feet above and below the park's several waterfalls.
1: ABC's Perry Russum. Millions of eyes were turned to the skies for a total solar eclipse.
3: The eclipse crossing directly above us here in Iceland. The first solar eclipse seen here in almost 600 years. All of us taking it in from the iconic Blue Lagoon.
4: Man, that's incredible. It's almost not real.
3: Plunged into complete darkness as we get to totality. We meet Erin and her daughters, Mabel and Willow.
5: Really cool. This is going to be a thing that we do together.
3: And we remember it was just over 2 years ago, a solar eclipse stunned Americans at home.
1: ABC's Maggie Rooley. The NBA's career leader in triple-doubles, Russell Westbrook, retiring. Dave Packer, ABC News.
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That's Ronnie McDowell right here in Real Country. Let's go back to 1993. This was such a great album. Country music got together and did their favorite Eagles tunes. It was called Common Thread, Songs of the Eagles. Here's Clint Black with Desperado in Real Country.

There's Blake Shelton. It's all about tonight right here in Real Country, where we've got great music on the way. Keep it here for John Conley, and we'll get to some Ronnie Millsap next.

0: party right here in real country. I'm Tammy. Did you guys hear about this high school football player in Arkansas? He said he noticed some unusual movement in his helmet when he was practicing the other day, so he took it off to investigate, and somehow a venomous cottonmouth had gotten inside the padding in his helmet. 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
10: 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Phila Owens numbers 842-5745 or Kay Bolton 830-2932. Scattered showers and thunderstorms likely on the overnight in South Central South Dakota with temps down to about 63. Wind gusts to be up around 20. Thursday, there is a 40% chance of scattered showers and thunderstorms. Thursday's high at 76. East-northeast winds 10 to 15.

0: Thursday night, scattered showers and thunderstorms likely with temps down to 59. East winds 5 to 15. On the overnight, south central South Dakota, a chance of scattered showers and thunderstorms, temps down to about 61. East winds 9 to 11. Thursday, a 30% chance of scattered showers and thunderstorms. Thursday's high 77 and cloudy. East winds 10 to 15, gusting as high as 24. Thursday night, 40% chance of scattered showers and thunderstorms after midnight, temps down to 61. Looking at Friday's forecast, 20% chance of showers and thunderstorms in the morning, cloudy with a high of 79 on Friday.
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0: Alabama, when we make love right here in real country. How you doing? I'm Tammy Lively. We've got a long sweep of music on the way. Keep it here for Travis Tritt. We're going to get to some Tim McGraw, too. He's coming up in minutes.
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2: From ABC News, I'm Dave Packard. Two search and rescue teams activated by the U.S. State Department have now been deployed to Colombia. Rescue operations continuing after Monday's deadly quake. ABC's Faith Abube is in Colombia, detailing the rescue of a woman found in the rubble.
3: La puerta encima mío.
4: Ya casi llena, ¿vale?
5: Agua. She flashes a hand sign. Rescuers giving her water. Cheers erupting as crews carefully pulled her out.
2: With hundreds still missing, the window to find survivors rapidly closing as the death toll surges past 250. Severe weather hammering the Midwest. Indiana Governor Mike Braun prepared to use an emergency declaration statewide. East of Indianapolis, swift water teams rescuing more than a dozen people. Michelle Wilson says they lost power and the basement of her home is flooded with water.
6: I'm overwhelmed and I'm upset because, you know, no flood insurance here.
2: And the storm's turning deadly. A four-year-old boy was killed when a tree toppled on his home Tuesday. Meantime, it is too little rain in parts of Canada. Crews east of Vancouver working to contain a growing wildfire that's forced around 20,000 people to flee their homes. Aaron Fay says he and his family were forced to leave.
7: For us, it's been, you know, it's been okay. And we did get word that our house survived. So that was a big relief for us. A lot of our neighbors didn't make it. Their homes are completely gone and they've got nothing to go back to.
2: An investigation after an Army helicopter crashed in Salado, Texas, Wednesday near Fort Hood. Cliff Coleman with the Bell County Sheriff's Office.
8: This was an Apache helicopter, and two souls were on board. They were pronounced deceased.
2: The crash causing a brush fire that forced the evacuation of a number of homes. Federal lawsuit filed Wednesday accusing the Trump administration of violating the First Amendment by selling special advance access to Truth Social posts. 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
2: Warning about Congo's Ebola outbreak.
11: The Ebola outbreak in Congo now on track to surpass the deadliest on record more than a decade ago that killed more than 11,000 people. The head of the World Health Organization, Dr. Tedros Ghebreyesus, says that the majority of cases in eastern Congo is considered the fastest growing one yet, killing over 2,000 people since the WHO declared the outbreak in May.
12: The

0: outbreak had a big head start. It's still way ahead of us, and we're playing catch-up.
1: So far, the rare virus blamed for this Ebola outbreak has no approved vaccines or treatments. Michelle Franzen, ABC News.
2: A Los Angeles grand jury has indicted Nick Reiner on murder charges for the killings of his parents, Rob and Michelle Reiner. ABC legal analyst Royal Oak says this allows prosecutors to bypass a preliminary hearing.
3: The big new allegation is lying in wait. Prosecutors aren't simply saying Nick Reiner killed his parents. They're now alleging he concealed his purpose and waited for the opportunity to attack. That's a special circumstance that could justify seeking the death penalty.
2: Nick Reiner entered a not guilty plea. A jalapeno recall is growing. Whole Foods is recalling select salsas, guacamole, pico, and prepared food products in 12 states in connection with co-citrus salmonella cases. New York's Museum of Modern Art will honor Academy Award-winning director Steven Spielberg at the 2026 film benefit presented by Chanel in November. Dave Packer, ABC News.
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6: 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We know you love it too. 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

Oh, that's one of my personal faves from George Strait, If I Know Me, right here in Real Country. Good morning, everybody. I'm Tammy Lively. We're going to keep things rolling with some Steve Warner. Lonely women make good lovers, right here in Real Country.

Lainey Wilson drinking watermelon moonshine. Nothing wrong with that right here in the summertime. In real country, I'm Tammy. I want you to keep it right here. We're going to get to some Gary Allen, and it looks like Garth Brooks coming up.

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8: 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Phila Owens number is 842-5745 or Kay Bolton 830-2932. Scattered showers and thunderstorms likely on the overnight in South Central South Dakota with temps down to about 63. Wind gusts to be up around 20. Thursday, there is a 40% chance of scattered showers and thunderstorms. Thursday's high at 76. East-northeast winds 10 to 15. Thursday night, scattered showers and thunderstorms likely with temps down to 59. East winds 5 to 15. On the overnight, South Central South Dakota, a chance of scattered showers and thunderstorms. Temps down to about 61. East winds 9 to 11. Thursday, a 30% chance of scattered showers and thunderstorms. Thursday's high 77 and cloudy. East winds 10 to 15, gusting as high as 24. Thursday night, 40% chance of scattered showers and thunderstorms after midnight. Temps down to 61. Looking at Friday's forecast, 20% chance of showers and thunderstorms in the morning. Cloudy with a high of 79 on Friday.
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Second hand from a dealer in Atlanta, I rode up with Daddy when he went there to get her.

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1: There's Alan Jackson right here in Real Country. Of course, Alan Jackson is one of the top 10 highest selling country artists of all time. He got a plaque to that effect at his final show earlier this year. That plaque is now on display at the Alan Jackson Museum. You'll have to check it out if you ever get a chance to go there. Keep it here. We're going to get to some Jason Aldean. We'll also do some Merle Haggard.
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2: From ABC News, I'm Dave Packard. Two people are dead after a U.S. Army Apache helicopter crash. A fiery debris field near Fort Hood, about an hour north of Austin. ABC's Martha Raddatz on the investigation.
3: The Apache is a two-seater aircraft. The pilot sitting above and behind the co-pilot gunner. The sheriff's office nearby confirming that both were killed in the crash. Earlier this year at Fort Hood, there was another Apache crash. Those pilots survived. Compared to other Army helicopters like the Black Hawk, the Apache has had a higher accident rate.
2: They aren't kid gloves that ICE wants to use.
4: With ICE tactics already facing fierce scrutiny, the Department of Homeland Security is planning to spend up to $20 million on specialized gloves agents can use to incapacitate someone with an electric shock simply by touching them. DHS describing them as de-escalation devices, saying their officers are trained in use of force.
2: ABC's Jay O'Brien in Washington. Human rights activists are slamming the idea of using the devices that they say can cause terrible pain. A violent start to the school year in the suburbs of Atlanta, where authorities say a student shot a fellow ninth grader at a high school Wednesday. Houston County Sheriff Matt Moulton says the suspect was taken into custody shortly afterwards near the school.
5: The school threat protocol and our training was followed perfectly today. And fortunately, what could have been a much worse incident was minimized to us only having one student injured.
2: The injured student was hospitalized. The Crawford County Sheriff's Office in Arkansas arresting a local teen accused of plotting a school shooting and posting about his plans online. Local parent Alma Rogers.
6: It hits closer to home when it's closer.
2: A high-profile departure at the White House. The president announced that Caroline Leavitt will be stepping down as press secretary at the end of the month to spend more time with her family. You're listening to ABC News.
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2: Despite a last-minute appeal to the U.S. Supreme Court, a 3-year-old Great Pyrenees German Shepherd mix was euthanized in California. The dog was deemed legally vicious for biting. A Supreme Court appeal over the execution of a dog is highly unusual, if not unprecedented. A waterfall visit in Oregon turns tragic.
9: A 20-year-old tourist fell to his death while trying to take a picture. Officials say Zachary Mertens came from Kentucky to visit Silver Falls State Park in Oregon. On Monday, he allegedly entered a restricted area to take a picture at the top of a 177-foot waterfall. Authorities say he slipped and fell to his death. At Silver Falls, access is closed within 300 feet above and below the park's several waterfalls.
2: ABC's Perry Russum. Millions of eyes were turned to the skies for a total solar eclipse.
10: The eclipse crossing directly above us here in Iceland. The first solar eclipse seen here in almost 600 years. All of us taking it in from the iconic Blue Lagoon.
11: Man, that's incredible. It's almost not real.
10: Plunged into complete darkness as we get to totality. We meet Erin and her daughters Mabel and Willow.
12: Really cool. This is going to be a thing that we do together.
10: And we remember it was just over 2 years ago, a solar eclipse stunned Americans at home.
2: ABC's Maggie Rooley. The NBA's career leader in triple-doubles, Russell Westbrook, retiring. Dave Packer, ABC News.
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0: much love in this Mississippi heart.
1: Too much love in a Louisiana heart.
0: Yeah. 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
0: There's too much love in this Mississippi heart.

That's Blake Shelton right here in Real Country. And because I know I need something to give me a little oomph this morning, thought we'd do some Alabama for us. Little mountain music, that ought to do the trick right here in Real Country.

There's Preston and Chris, Low Cash, right here in Real Country. How y'all doing? I'm Tammy Lively. I hope your Thursday is going good. We've got some great music coming up. Going to get to some Carrie Underwood before long. Joe Diffie, too. He's on deck.

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0: That's T.G. Shepherd right here in Real Country. Y'all know I love a good news story, and here's one that you're going to love, too. There's a teenager in Utah who spent nearly 300 hours this summer building a custom 3D-printed wheelchair for a 21-month-old girl. His name is Zach Waters. He's 13 years old. He designed the chair. It's got pink accents, a removable cup holder and tray, and storage space for her medical equipment. He said it combined his two favorite things, 3D printing and helping people in need. God love him.
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5: 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It appears by its own numbers, the U.S. government seems insolvent. It's reported that the Treasury shows about $6 trillion in assets and over $47 trillion in liabilities. 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

0: It's All Right to Be Little Bitty. That's Alan Jackson right here in Real Country. You heard Ella Langley before that. I guess she's been on vacation down in St. Thomas, and she stopped by Iggy's Beach Bar the other day, did a little surprise performance of Three Little Birds by Bob Marley. They said it was a good time. They said that it was just a special, fun night for everyone, and I know the folks at the bar really appreciated her coming by. Keep it here. We've got more of your favorites coming in Real Country.
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out of the blue, drifting off to the evening news. She said, honey, what would you do if you'd have never met me? 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And then tried to dig real deep. 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
2: From ABC News. I'm Sherry Preston. Evacuations and rescues in parts of Indiana after some spots were slammed by nearly a foot of rain. Here's ABC Sophie Flay.
3: In Cambridge City, east of Indianapolis, one man clinging to a utility pole as he waited for rescue teams to reach him. Crews going door to door in Muncie, pulling people to safety. For many residents, they say the flooding happened with little warning.
4: My fiance called me and told me that I needed to start packing a bag and to get ready to get out of the house. And when I looked out of the window, I saw my fence floating past my window.
3: Officials calling the flooding a one in a thousand year event.
2: Some rivers still

0: Haven't crested and more rain is expected today. There are new concerns about the mental health of some of the sailors and Marines deployed in the midst of the war with Iran aboard the USS Abraham Lincoln. ABC's Karen Juan, D.C.
1: The Navy Times and Stars and Stripes report multiple sailors have tried to jump overboard. One wife saying her husband reached a breaking point after his deployment kept getting extended. Families reportedly confronted Navy leaders at town halls last week, describing moldy showers, broken toilets, food shortages, and no soap or toothpaste.
0: At one point, the carrier was at sea for 250 days straight, a modern record. The Navy telling ABC News that while the war has disrupted supply lines, the ship now has clean water and healthy meals. Officials in New York say they're looking into whether a new plan to outfit ICE agents with electric shock gloves might violate state law.
2: With ICE tactics already facing fierce scrutiny, the Department of Homeland Security is planning to spend up to $20 million on specialized gloves agents can use to incapacitate someone with an electric shock simply by touching them. DHS describing them as de-escalation devices, saying their officers are trained in use of force.
0: ABC's Jay O'Brien, death toll from the earthquake earlier this week in Colombia, now up to at least 265 people. You're listening to ABC News.
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0: The president's going to need a new press secretary, Caroline Leavitt, stepping down at the end of August to spend more time with her young family. She just returned from maternity leave a few weeks ago. Voters in Great Britain are heading to the polls in what may be one of the stranger elections of the year. Nigel Farage resigned his seat in Parliament last month amid an ethics inquiry, saying he wanted to vote to decide his fate. His main challenger, so-called Count Binface, a man who wears a trash can on his head. The latest recall connected to the salmonella outbreak. Whole Foods, the supermarket chain, now pulling prepared foods that used jalapenos from the same supplier connected to the outbreak. More than 3 dozen people have gotten sick across more than 2 dozen states. A deadly accident at a waterfall in Oregon. ABC's Perry Russum with the story.
5: A 20-year-old tourist fell to his death while trying to take a picture. Officials say Zachary Mertens came from Kentucky to visit Silver Falls State Park in Oregon. On Monday, he allegedly entered a restricted area to take a picture at the top of a 177-foot waterfall. Authorities say he slipped and fell to his death. At Silver Falls, access is closed within 300 feet above and below the park's several waterfalls.
0: And unless you bought your Powerball ticket in Illinois, you didn't win $1 billion. The one ticket taking the jackpot was sold at a convenience store in Quincy, Illinois. The lump sum payout, $450 million. Sherry Preston, ABC News.
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6: 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You'll know what's going on in Central South Dakota and North Central Nebraska. Central South Dakota and Nebraska sports and weather, a 7-day forecast, 4 radar maps, plenty with the Central South Dakota news, the mailbag, agriculture information. You'll find out what's going on at our area livestock auctions. 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

That's Toby Keith right here in Real Country. Good morning, everybody. Here's one from George Strait. It's Love Without End in Real Country.

0: It's Luke Combs, Sleepless in a Hotel Room, right here in Real Country. Hey, did you guys see the other day, I guess some state troopers in Arizona arrested a driver on Saturday who admitted to drinking and driving, but the driver also had a very interesting license plate. It said, arrive alive, drive sober, or get pulled over. Should have taken his own advice.
1: No doubt about it. You found the real deal. Real Country. All the time.

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If Buddy Holly could make it that far, then I figured I could too.

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So I got me some gigs on Saturday nights, not much more than orchestrated fights. I'd come home

0: And now they've got their eyes on nickels too. I guess it costs 13.31 cents to produce a single nickel. So they may be going by the wayside soon.
1: Here's the deal. 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
10: 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Phila Owens, number is 842-5745, or Kay Bolton, 830-2932. Scattered showers and thunderstorms likely on the overnight in South Central South Dakota, with temps down to about 63. Wind gusts to be up around 20. Thursday, there is a 40% chance of scattered showers and thunderstorms. Thursday's high at 76. East-northeast winds 10 to 15. Thursday night, scattered showers and thunderstorms likely, with temps down to 59. East winds 5 to 15. On the overnight, South Central South Dakota, a chance of scattered showers and thunderstorms. Temps down to about 61. East winds 9 to 11. Thursday, a 30% chance of scattered showers and thunderstorms. Thursday's high 77 and cloudy. East winds 10 to 15, gusting as high as 24. Thursday night, 40% chance of scattered showers and thunderstorms after midnight, temps down to 61. Looking at Friday's forecast, 20% chance of showers and thunderstorms in the morning, cloudy with a high of 79 on Friday.
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1: That's Charlie Pride with Kalijah, live version right here in Real Country. Hey, that's going to do it for me. I hope you all have a great day. Let's get through this Thursday so we can get into the weekend. Only, what now, 6 weekends left in summer. So we want to make the most of it. Remember when you're out and about today to be kind to one another. You never know what other folks are going through.
2: The U.S. Treasury quietly released its official financial report for 2025. It appears by its own numbers, the U.S. government seems insolvent. It's reported that the Treasury shows about $6 trillion in assets and over $47 trillion in liabilities. Add it all up, and it looks like the U.S. owes more than $130 trillion it doesn't have. 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
2: From ABC News, I'm Sherry Preston. Concern for U.S. sailors deployed to the Middle East 9 months into their mission. The Navy Times and Stars and Stripes both reporting multiple service members have tried to jump overboard after describing moldy showers, broken toilets, and a lack of hygiene products.
3: In response, the Navy told ABC News counselors and chaplains are on board. It concedes the war has disrupted supply lines, but says the ship now has clean water and healthy meals. Another carrier, the USS Theodore Roosevelt, could soon be sent to relieve the Lincoln. But Democrats want more answers. Arizona Senator Ruben Gallego is now calling on the Navy to allow a bipartisan congressional delegation to visit the USS Lincoln to conduct an oversight investigation.
2: ABC's Karen Waugh. At one point, the sailor spent 250 straight days at sea aboard the Lincoln, a modern record. Two soldiers killed when their Apache attack helicopter went down near Fort Hood, Texas, Wednesday. Flash flood emergency in Indiana, where Cambridge City Town Council President Jim McLean says of the river that runs through the city.
4: I've been in the area for 60 years, and there's never been anything remotely compared to this. It's several feet higher than most people have ever seen it here before.
2: Cambridge City is halfway between Indianapolis and Dayton. Reaction continuing to come in to DHS spending nearly $20 million on electric shock gloves. New York Attorney General Letitia James suggesting their use could be illegal.
5: But it appears to be arbitrary and capricious. It appears to be in violation of a number of laws, including our Constitution.
2: Homeland Security and ICE call the gloves a de-escalation device. U.S. Ambassador to Israel Mike Huckabee is condemning the actions of Jewish settlers in the West Bank who besieged the home of an American-Palestinian family. For days, dozens of men have been throwing stones at the house. You're listening to ABC News.
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1: There was only one winner in the big Powerball jackpot last night. Somebody from Quincy, Illinois, along the Mississippi River, bought the sole winning ticket and won the $1 billion jackpot, the lump sum, about $450 million. Possible plea deal will be discussed tomorrow in the Luigi Mangione murder case. ABC News learning that during tomorrow's hearing, those pursuing the federal case against him could announce a plea agreement. Mangione charged with killing UnitedHealthcare CEO Brian Thompson in 2024. Reaction continuing to come in to Milwaukee County Executive David Crowley's victory over Democratic Socialist Francesca Hong in the Wisconsin Democratic gubernatorial primary. ABC's Jay O'Brien.
2: This was largely a comeback victory, if you will, for the party establishment. It was a stinging blow to progressives, and it comes amid this overall context of this kind of battle for the soul of the Democratic Party that's been playing out for months.
1: An 8-year-old boy from Pennsylvania reeling in a truly unexpected catch while fishing with his dad at a lake just outside Philadelphia. Michael Coffey wasn't sure what his son Seamus had caught, but his son knew.
3: I was like, oh, it's like a bluegill. I don't know what this is. And he said, it's a piranha.
1: Little boy asked by a reporter.
4: How'd you know it was a piranha?
5: Because I watched YouTube.
1: Because he watched YouTube. The piranha, a scavenger freshwater fish typically found in South American lakes and rivers. Likely someone dumped it. I'm Sherry Preston, ABC News.
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7: 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For more information on any of the upcoming sales, give us a call or visit our website this Monday, August 10th, regular cattle sale, 605-775-2628 at Burke Livestock Auction, and remember, U.S. beef is what's for dinner.
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Real Country with Blake Shelton. Happy birthday to the Smithsonian Institution, which was founded 180 years ago this month. It's named for James Smithson. He was a British scientist. He willed his fortune to the U.S. to establish the institution, even though he'd never visited America. The Smithsonian Institution has about 155 million items in its collection.

0: Real Country with Cody Johnson. That's called The Fall. Well, this is the big weekend. We will find out which dog is the world's ugliest. That's because tomorrow is the Petaluma County Fair, and they're holding their world's ugliest dog competition. Last year, a hairless English-French bulldog mix named Petunia claimed the title. She was rescued from a hoarding situation in Las Vegas and overcame health issues, including surgery, in order to win the title of the ugliest dog in the world. 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
2: From ABC News, I'm Sherry Preston. The Pentagon still withholding the names of the two soldiers killed when their Apache attack helicopter crashed near Fort Hood in Texas.
3: Video from the scene shows smoke rising above a field between Waco and Austin.
4: We received 911 calls regarding a helicopter that had crashed.
3: Cliff Coleman is with the Bell County Sheriff's Office.
4: You could tell it was a violent crash.
3: The Apache attack helicopter went down southeast of the sprawling Fort Hood Army Post, where the aircraft and crew were based. The crash sparked a wildfire that was still being fought this morning. Jim Ryan, ABC News in Dallas-Fort Worth.
2: From the plains of Texas to the waters of the Middle East, where the families of U.S. service members are raising alarm about poor living conditions and long deployments on board the USS Abraham Lincoln.
5: The Navy Times and Stars and Stripes report multiple sailors have tried to jump overboard. One wife saying her husband reached a breaking point after his deployment kept getting extended. Families reportedly confronted Navy leaders at town halls last week, describing moldy showers, broken toilets, food shortages, and no soap or toothpaste.
2: The Navy tells ABC News the war did disrupt supply lines, but the ship now has clean water and healthy meals. The Navy also says there are counselors and chaplains on board. Extreme flash floods across the Midwest and Ohio Valley. Ohio Governor Mike DeWine says teams carried out multiple water rescues outside Columbus to the town of Crooksville.
6: These communities have been hit exceedingly hard in a historic way. They've been hit before with water challenges, but this certainly is the worst.
2: Tropical storm Hernan is formed in the Pacific, but it's not threatening land. If you bought your Powerball ticket at the Hy-Vee Fast and Fresh in Quincy, Illinois, you might want to take a look at the numbers this morning. Only one person matched the Powerball.

0: to win the jackpot of just over $1 billion. They bought it there. Lump sum payout, $450 million. This is ABC News.
1: That'll be $84.52.
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0: Nearly a dozen people have been arrested for their role in what Justice Department officials say was one of the largest marriage scams in history, involving mostly Chinese nationals and American citizens.
6: The foreign nationals paid as much as $100,000 each, and the Americans were allegedly paid $30,000 to say, "I do." The marriages even came with an unusual prenup, a clause stipulating that the husband and wife could live separate lives and have nothing to do with one another.
0: That's ABC's Sophie Flay. New York Governor Kathy Hochul responding to new actions by the Trump administration, not renewing federal contracts with nearly 100 legal service providers that represent unaccompanied minors through the immigration process. In response, Governor Kathy Hochul says the state will spend more than $7 million of its money, as there are 1,400 unaccompanied minors in New York alone.
7: These cruel, depraved decisions can be a death warrant for our kids, whose only sin was being born in poverty or in a country consumed with political violence, and their parents decide they're better off leaving.
0: President Trump's press secretary Caroline Leavitt is leaving. She just gave birth to her second child and says she wants to spend more time with her and her son. So she is quitting her job behind the podium. All of President Trump's cabinet members praise the job she's done during President Trump's second term. Sherry Preston, ABC News.
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9: It's an exciting time at Marty's in Winter. 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
7: 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Sioux Steel Company weather. Wicked storm system in western Iowa this morning that's produced up to 90-mile-per-hour winds in some areas. The storm started in Nebraska and South Dakota last night. Cooler temperatures expected throughout the territory today and tomorrow. Overnight, December corn off 2 cents at 4.78. November soybean slightly higher at 11.85. December soybean oil unchanged, 68.76 per pound. And December bean meal just higher at 3.16 per metric ton. Wheat continued its climb overnight. December Chicago is 672, December Minneapolis 701, December KC 741. Cattle futures took a hard step backwards yesterday. Live cattle down nearly $2 to $3. Feeders losing roughly $4 to $6. Lean hogs plus 22 cents to 83.55 yesterday. S&P down, NASDAQ futures all green overnight. Crude oil drops to $82 a barrel, and gold and silver both lower overnight. With Your Ag Network, I'm Derek Beck.
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0: Managing Risk in Volatile Markets. Hello everyone, I'm Brent Barnett with Managing for Profit on Brownfield. Profit margins have been tight over the last few years, and producers are trying to do everything they can to maximize their return on investments. Market analyst Matt Bennett with AgMarket.net says there are some mistakes that farmers could make in the current environment.
1: For instance, right now I've had a lot of guys come up to me the last several days, I've got a lot of my old corn left, what do I do? Well, you know, we were rewarded by holding on to corn, but we got to remember when you get closer to harvest, it's a really tough time to get a bump in prices, if you will. I still run into a lot of growers that don't know, hey, what's my break-even cost of production? You know, what's the break-even price for corn or for soybeans? And it's really hard to market, trying to outguess the market. You know, there's a lot of people that have gone broke speculating on these markets or any markets because it's impossible, to consistently be able to beat the market, if you will. And as farmers, I think a lot of us try to do that. You know, market based on emotion. And so again, that's what we try to lean on heavily, is how do you get it broke down into black and white? Get it into the number situation where, hey, if I know I've got a 430 break-even price for corn, and the market's 460 at the time, I know I've got 30 cents of risk that either I choose to manage or I don't manage.
0: Bennett says there are tools available that farmers can use to manage risk.
1: The first thing I think all growers need to do is just make sure that, you know, my personal opinion, everyone should have a brokerage account. It's free to open, you know? And so if you need to have, for instance, ownership, a lot of growers might come in and say, hey, I need 100,000 in the fall or 50,000, whatever the number is. And so they know they're going to have to sell corn, but I still want to own corn. You know, if you have a hedge account, there are ways you can do that, you know.

0: And so I want to at least have those tools in the back pocket. But one thing that growers also need to understand is that risk management, you know, a hedge account needs to be used for hedging only. I'm big on that. I know some people like to speculate, and I've dealt with people who speculate, and that's fine if they understand the risks and the parameters there. But I don't think there's enough meat on the bone for the typical farmer here in 2026 that we need to be getting cute with anything. So, you know, as far as some of the other things that I would look at is, how do I put corn in the bin, still the carry in the market, because we do have carry in the market this year. You know, how do I manage my bin space? Because typically your grain elevators, that's what they're going to do, is they're going to sell the carry in the market. And then what are they waiting on? They're waiting on basis. Whenever basis improves, that's whenever they go ahead and move that corn, and they reap the benefit of having that hedge locked in, because the basis is, that's the cream on the crop for them.
1: Bennett talks about some of the market signals he's watching closely.
0: You got to look at, hey, what's going on in the Black Sea region? Is wheat going to be coming out of that region at a normal clip, or is it going to be disrupted for a longer period of time? Strait of Hormuz, as we all know, it definitely impacts energy prices, but as a grower, it also, obviously energy impacts us in a lot of different ways, but it really impacts urea prices because, like I said in the talk, about 30% of the world's urea flows through the Strait of Hormuz. So, you know, those are two big ticket items. And the last thing, weather forecasts, you know, sometimes can be way off, but this El Nino event that we're in is very strong event, and there's some really strong correlations for what South American weather looks like if this El Nino continues to stay this strong. And one thing about an El Nino is it's not going to go away overnight. It may weaken somewhat, but it's very strong right now, and so we're watching that pretty closely because it could have some big implications as far as South American production goes this year.
1: I'm Brent Barnett with Brownfield.
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2: From ABC News. I'm Sherry Preston. It was a rainy, flooded Wednesday for the people of Indiana. Rescue crews working to assess the damage to many parts of the state following downpours and flash flooding. ABC Chief Meteorologist Ginger Zee has more.
3: Nearly a foot of rain fell in some areas east of Indianapolis. Multiple water rescues, evacuations, and road closures.
4: This is just complete insanity. We're just experiencing the worst flooding I've ever seen in the history of this town, I would assume.
3: Dozens of people rescued in Cambridge City. One man seen clinging to a power pole. Drone video shows the entire town underwater.
2: Powerful monsoon storms also rolled through Arizona, flash flooding and gusty winds in Phoenix and Chandler. Military and civilian investigators on the scene of that deadly chopper crash in central Texas.
5: The Apache attack helicopter was carrying two soldiers, both of whom were killed when the aircraft went down southeast of Fort Hood, where the Apache and the crew were based. It also sparked a wildfire that forced the evacuation of several homes and has burned about 155 acres of pasture and brushland.
2: ABC's Jim Ryan. Military publications printing allegations of poor conditions aboard the USS Abraham Lincoln, which has been deployed to the Middle East in support of the war with Iran.
6: The aircraft carrier and its 5,000 sailors and Marines are now 9 months into a deployment supporting the war with Iran. And at one point, they spent 250 straight days at sea, a modern record. The Navy Times and Stars and Stripes report multiple sailors have tried to jump overboard. One wife saying her husband reached a breaking point after his deployment kept getting extended.
2: ABC's Karen Waugh. The president of Colombia says nearly 500 people are still reported missing after this week's earthquake. 265 people died. Large parts of Western Europe sweltering once again, with Britain and France entering their fifth heat wave of the summer amid this exceptionally hot season. This is ABC News.
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1: Tomorrow, there is a hearing scheduled on a possible plea deal on federal charges for accused CEO killer Luigi Mangione.
2: We don't know what's going to happen. There could be a plea deal, but it also could be that they just wanted him to plead to the top charge. The question also winds up being, if he's going to be forced to plead to a charge that could put him away for life, why would he take a plea? Why not roll the dice at a trial? And we don't really know those answers.
1: ABC's Josh Margolin. Two different stories on what happened between a Virginia woman and a federal immigration agent who pointed a gun at her head. Here's ABC's Dave Packer.
3: A Department of Homeland Security spokesperson calls Carolina Molina an agitator who tried to run over ICE agents in Falls Church, Virginia. But Molina says that's not what happened.
4: I decided to bring out my cell phone and record. And that is when it feels like the situation changed.
3: While she admitted hurling an insult at agents out of her car window, she says,
4: as an American citizen, I have a right to my First Amendment.
3: But she denied trying to run them over. Dave Packer, ABC News.
1: New York Attorney General Letitia James says the decision by Homeland Security to spend $20 million on electric shock gloves for ICE agents is cruel and possibly in violation of several laws. The gloves send a shock similar to a taser. DHS says it'll be a de-escalation device. Sherry Preston, ABC News.
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10: 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We've been in touch with Chris Ron with Cherry Todd Electric Cooperative this morning. Crews from multiple different companies worked together late into the evening Wednesday to restore power across the area. Certainly the western portion of our listening area. Chris stated they restored power to numerous different homes and businesses, Todd County, Millette County, but there are still members without power, and the linemen are back out this morning loading up material and setting poles. Chris Ron mentioned there's a lot of damage to trees, homes, sheds, vehicles, and more over a widespread area. Todd, Millette County here, again this morning, if you see crews out, they ask that you give them space to get by. Please stay away from down power lines. If you have any outage that they are unaware of, please call them at 856-4416. We appreciate staying in touch with Chris Ron with Cherry Todd Electric Cooperative here again this morning. So showers here this morning, eastern South Dakota, seeing some rainfall. There is rainfall. There were some severe weather warnings in Jones County overnight last night. Rainfall at Jones County and Millette County as we speak, and east of the river here this morning as well. 63 at Pier, 65 in Gregory, 65 degrees, humidity at 92%. Jeff Farner in Winter says 4,700s. John Halverson, Winter Country Club, 5,500s. Pete Hawk is at Oak Creek, 5,500s. Brent Ring, Turtle Buttes, 4,500s. Chris Phillips at Chamberlain, 2 inches. Stan Besick, 10 miles south of Colombe, half an inch. Delbert Klein, 4 miles east of Burke, half an inch of rain. The Winter School District will hold middle school and high school orientation here tonight with the middle school, of course, going first at 5:30 tonight. Winter Middle School Principal Brett Gardner talks further about it.
11: Yeah, so just the students and their parents and guardians come to the Armory around 5:30, preferably before that, and we just give a little speech. We go over the handbook and kind of highlight what's going to happen during the year. But then the main part is after I'm done talking, we introduce our staff, and then we go over to their respective buildings. Seventh and eighth graders will be in the basement of the middle school, high school, and sixth graders will be in the admin building. And you just kind of walk through your schedule. You

0: pretend like I'm going to first period, second period, all the way through the day. You introduce yourself to the teachers, and then you try out your lockers and say hi to your friends. It's just kind of a great way to kick off the school year and get excited about the upcoming date on August 20th, the first day. So really looking forward to seeing the students and having them in our hallways again.
1: Winter Middle School Principal Brett Gardner. We'll hear from High School Principal Brian Nas. He'll join us on the 8:05 news here this morning. This is your news on a Thursday morning. News time is 7:00.

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4: The final couple of movies of the season will be shown this Friday and Saturday at the Winter Drive-In Theater. Jill Mosier gives us the details.
5: This weekend is going to be our final weekend of the season. We're going to be open Friday and Saturday, the 14th and 15th. And we're going to end the season with a double feature of Minions and Monsters, followed by Spider-Man Brand New Day. The first show will start about 9:20 and then roll right into the second show. Come out, grab your favorite movie snacks for the last time this season and enjoy a good movie.
4: That was Jill Mosier with the Winter Drive-In. The Lazy J Sporting Club in Ideal will be hosting a long-range shooting competition on August 29th before their Jackrabbit Social later that evening. Outdoor ops manager with the Lazy J, Troy Lance, explains.
6: We are going to have a long-range shooting competition. The registration will start at 12:30. I mean, I'll probably be there around noon, so if you show up early, that's great. We'll start shooting at 1 o'clock. We're going to have four targets out there. One's going to be about 250 yards. One's going to be about 500 yards. One's going to be in that 750 range, and one's going to be in the 1,000-yard range. The first round, you'll shoot five rounds at targets 1 and 2. You'll have an 8-minute time limit. The second round, you'll shoot five rounds at targets 3 and 4. Once again, 8-minute time limit. You'll get a 2-minute prep time every time you shoot. It's going to be a random draw for shooting order. So at 1 o'clock, we'll have a draw. You'll know what order you shoot in. There will be small prizes given away. There will be no entry fee. It is open to anybody that wants to shoot and have a good time. Just trying to get a little bit of a long-range shooting group going. Maybe next year have a league. We're trying to grow it, and it's going to get better all the time. The more people we can get involved, the better it'll be. One thing I would like to mention, we'll probably take the first 20 people to shoot just for time constraints. Other than that, if you have any questions, call me 605-842-6580.
4: That was Troy Lance with the Lazy J Sporting Club in Ideal. Dakota Fest will be held August 18th through the 20th in Mitchell. Quality Storage Buildings of Central South Dakota will be attending the event. Matt Woolman talks about their involvement at the show.
7: So those dates are right around the corner. This year it's on Tuesday, so Tuesday through Thursday, so the 18th through the 20th. A lot of vendors there, a lot of equipment. We have a very nice-sized booth there as well. 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
4: That was Matt Woolman with Quality Storage Buildings of Central South Dakota. Remember, you can view their demo units on the lot of South Central Livestock Supply in Winter. We recently caught up with Tom Stevens of Winter, who is vice chairman of the Tripp County Senior Center Steering Committee. Tom touches on the goal of their membership drive.
8: The goal, really, for the membership drive is to rebuild the membership to a point where we can elect a board that is in compliance with the existing bylaws that the board operates under. And the board actually

0: It's a nonprofit. The Senior Center is a nonprofit, and it is a 501c3 organization that is registered with the South Dakota Secretary of State. And of course, the board of directors are all volunteers, and they donate their time and talent to keep the Senior Center open and viable, to keep the things clean and safe and comfortable for those who want to gather there and socialize, and for those who eat meals. That's why it's really critical that we get members involved to elect those folks that they think can represent their best interests. And so what is it that the Senior Center really, what do they do in terms of provide for the seniors outside of meals? Meals is just one of the programs that is offered through the center. They offer a wide range of activities, bingo, cards, they have puzzles, they have board games, crafting, they offer a monthly birthday meal. A lot of these things are really popular.
1: Tom talks about the history of the Senior Center and the services they provide.
0: One of the great things is that Senior Center has been here really for a very long time. A question as to whether they've been here since the 50s or the 70s, but they've been in the current building that exists since the 70s. So it's been here a long time, and it's been a very viable program. What happened was started to age out, and then we had the COVID epidemic that caused a lot of problems with being able to gather. And so at that point is when the board kind of dissolved. Fortunately, they were able to keep it going and limping along, offer programs, but the membership fell off and they really didn't have the leadership that they needed in there. So we're looking for people who would come forward, get involved. I would say that if you have a parent, a grandparent, a sibling, a family member who is considered to be a senior, and I guess I would classify that someone who is, you know, 60, 65 and over. If you have somebody in your family is of that age group, they're the ones that this center is for. It's a great place for them to come and, you know, celebrate a birthday. You can come in and you can have a holiday party there, but it's also a great place just to come in and have a cup of coffee and socialize with people. That can be offered and will be offered if we can get the board up and running, and so that we can expand the hours. Right now, the hours are primarily available just for that mealtime group and a couple hours afterward.
1: That again was Tom Stevens. Keep in mind that membership for the Tripp County Senior Center is open to anyone ages 50 and older. This is Country 1260 News. I'm Leslie Schramm.

0: growing up, they were words to live by.
1: Be careful out there.
0: It was good advice. After all, the road to life gets a little bumpy. But no matter how careful you are, sometimes things happen.
1: What did I tell you? Be careful.
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1: Funeral service is for 90-year-old Leona Kate Umberger of Fairfax will be today at 11 a.m. at Clausen Funeral Home in Burke. Burial in the Graceland Cemetery of Burke. Funeral services for 70-year-old Kenneth Hickey of Gregory will be Friday at 10:30 at the Berean Church in Gregory. Burial on the IOOF Cemetery of Gregory. Visitation will be Thursday, 6 p.m. at the church, and a prayer service, 7 p.m. at the church on Thursday here tonight. Those are the funeral announcements. They are brought to you by the Hobby Shop in Winter. 7:18 on this Thursday morning. Got some more rainfall overnight. Not as severe. We did have some warnings, Chris, for Jones County overnight last night. And I had an update, of course, that you attained from Chris Ron, who's been great getting us information. A lot of damage in Millett and Todd counties. We'll get you further updates. I know many have had their power restored. Not everyone, though. It was just quite the storm. And so thanks to Chris Ron for keeping us informed and for all the cooperatives helping them in their recovery efforts as well, Chris.
2: Well, in case you missed it, late yesterday afternoon, he said they've had help from Jones County, Charles Mix County, Gregory County with Rosebud Electric Cooperative. Team effort here, Scott.
1: Tripp County, Tripp County, of course, as well. Yep. So we'll keep you updated. We'll talk more about what I had talked about at 7:05 here this morning, as well as the recovery. A lot of damage. Talking with people firsthand who've been there. Todd County, Millett County, lots of damage. We had rainfall overnight. I'll get to those rain reports coming up here. The rainfall is in eastern South Dakota. There's some in Jones County here this morning as well. It sounds like far eastern South Dakota, eastern Nebraska, western Iowa. They had some big time wind overnight too, like 90 mile an hour winds. So we can do it. We can use the rain, not the severe weather, but sometimes they go together. All right, let's talk a little bit of sports this morning, Chris.
2: Yeah, had a couple more games in State B Amateur Baseball in Mitchell last night. I had the Hartford Humboldt Wood Ducks get a victory last night, and Canova beat Redfield Dairy Queen. So starting to really wind this puppy down here. I got a couple more games going on here tonight. Del Rapids PBR, who beat Colom a week ago, they're going to play tonight against the Parkston Mudcats. That's a really, really good matchup with two high-powered offenses tonight. Then you get Volga taking on Alexandria, who, of course, won the Sunshine League tournament that winner Colom and Platt are a part of. So Volga, Alexandria at 8 p.m. Then we get in the semifinal round on Saturday. So starting to wind this thing down pretty darn fast.
1: You got to win five games to win this, right?
2: Yeah, five is the ticket. Five wins it all because it started last Wednesday, wraps up Sunday, and you go round by round by round, quarterfinal round, semifinal round, championships this weekend.
1: Which is Sunday afternoon.
2: And remember, starting tomorrow, State A tournament, they get going in Mitchell. They started last weekend in Yankton. They come to Mitchell for tomorrow, so we got afternoon baseball tomorrow, Scott.
1: Yeah, who are you going to visit with this morning, Chris?
2: So we're going to talk to the PBR manager, Tim Wilhelmston, talking about their matchup for tonight. He will join us. Also, Tim Pravacek, talked to him again earlier this week about their trap shoot coming up here at the Gun Club in Winter. Chris Long caught up with him again this week, Medicine Creek Golf Course. They got a big couples tournament coming up here, Medicine Creek Golf Course, that we'll highlight with Chris coming up here this morning, too.
1: Yeah, Winter's got their soap scrimmage. I'm sure you'll be talking with all the other coaches, whether it be Gregory, Platt, et cetera, Chamberlain, Winter, their scrimmages. I'm sure you'll get us that information as well. Because we're a week and a day away from the opener, Chris.
2: Yeah, Gregory, and of course, we'll talk about all the schools, White River, Todd County. I do want to mention, White River mentioned this late last night, their practices for football have been canceled this week because they're helping clean up across town here this week.
1: So. All right, good to know, Chris. All right, your forecast here this morning brought to you by Cherry Todd Electric, your Touchdown Electric Cooperative, serving Cherry Todd and Millett counties. Today's high should be around 75 in central South Dakota. Well, that chance of rain tonight at about 30%, 60 tonight. Chance of lingering rain, you know, our highs again, just 75 today, 78 for you tomorrow. Saturday's high at 79, so a little bit cooler. Plenty humid out there, 92% here this morning. Rain reports, Jeff Farner in Winter, 4,700s. John Halverson, Winter Country Club, 5,500s. Pete Hawkins at Oak Creek, 5,500s. Brent Ring, Turtle Butte, 4,500s. Chris Phillips at Chamberlain, 2 inches. Stan Bezik, 10 miles south of Colom, half an inch. Delbert Klein, 4 miles east of Burke, half an inch. Bev Keegan at Gregory, 47.

0: 4500s. Jeff Schramm, East 10th Street winner, 4500s. Dennis Hansen at Carlock, 4000s. Gary Vamachka, Ponca Creek, 3500s of an inch of rain as well. Michael Bidenboss at Platt, 4000s of an inch of rain as well. We'll keep you informed as to what's going on. Got some Diamond Rio coming up, 7:23 on your Thursday.
1: Hey, heard you got some rain.
2: Yeah, we needed it, I tell you.
3: Anyone can talk about the weather.
2: So, hey, how you doing really?
3: It takes courage to talk about the things that make us feel vulnerable. 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
0: It's an exciting time at Marty's in winter. Sandra says Marty is gone and they need to make room for new merchandise. Summer stuff was at half price, but now they've taken another 10% off any sale tag in the store. It's a great store in the winter mini mall, Marty's. And now's a fantastic time to get what you need at the best price of the summer. Another markdown going on right now at Marty's in winter.
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0: Thanks for joining us in Tripp and Gregory Counties this morning. This is Shram and Dusky on Country 1260 in the morning. 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
3: 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You can subscribe right there and get the latest market reports, things like that. I have a piece called Horace Goes to the Fair, and now's a perfect time here as we're in August and there's lots of fairs going on this week, next week, all around. Old Horace McForest spent most of his life in a line shack up in the hills, and he lives real simple like cowpokes do, with none of them big city frills. But now and again, he'll come into town to check out what's happening.

0: there. In July this year, he comes into Greeley to see what it's like at the fair. Well, sir, I tell you, he has him a ball, and this is the absolute truth. He stays at the fairgrounds for 3 whole days till he visited every last booth. The third day, he goes to the auction barn to look at a few of the cows, although buying an animal just ain't something his pocket money allows. Now, his brand new glasses wouldn't quite fit, regardless of all that he did. He pushes them up when they slide down his nose, and the auctioneer thinks it's a bid. This happens a half a dozen times, maybe more, and the folks start to cheer and to shout. But Horace don't have even one little clue as to what all the shout's about. He tires of the glasses and takes the things off, so the auctioneer figures that's it. He hollers this heifer brought $500, and the crowd is having a fit. They all get real quiet when Horace turns round and heads by the barn's open door, but somebody hollers, "Don't let that man leave. He's got him a cow to pay for." Now there ain't a person in all of Weld County as clueless as old Horace. He has no idea what his sunglasses caused, that the heifer just sold is now his. Well, long story short, they get it worked out, but Horace is red in the face. He allows his how when they tell him goodbye that he ain't coming back to this place. The old auctioneer, a big fella named Jim, says, "Horace, please don't be ashamed. You're welcome to come any place that I'm at. A cowpoke like you can't be blamed. After we found out that you couldn't pay, I sold that young heifer again, this time for $600, and that lucky thing was brought by a breeder named Ken." So Horace mounts up and heads back to the hills, relieved that he won't have to pay, and decides if he goes to an auction again, he'll put them sunglasses away. It's by Hal Swift. How cute is that? Horace goes to the fair.
1: We have something explaining where some of these expressions come from. Hush your mouth. You've probably heard that at some time or other. This one's quite straightforward, and you've probably said it more than once yourself. Whenever someone gets on your nerves or continuously speaks, just tell them to hush their mouth. There are many variants of this too, like put a sock in it, or close your lips. This particular way of phrasing it is the Southern way, but you more than likely heard it elsewhere. If you grew up in the South, then you know to hush your mouth when your parents are talking to you. So something I thought was kind of interesting today.
0: I think so too. That's cute.
1: If you have something to share on the good stuff, send it to kimhburge@gmail.com. And we'll take a look at that. Maybe one day we can share that here on the Good Stuff program coming up. Keep listening to great radio stations like Moorcroft, Wyoming's KBFS 1450. 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
4: Morning. It's 7:36 Thursday morning. 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Yeah, the rainfall for the most part South Dakota, east of the river now at Charles Mix County or north of that. In some areas getting some pretty decent rainfall right at this moment. Boy, our neighboring state of Iowa getting some heavy rain. Southern Minnesota, there is a pocket of some pretty decent rainfall, southern Jones County this morning. So 73 north central Nebraska today. There are chances of rain all the way through next Wednesday. So I'll just say chances of rain all the way through next Wednesday. 60 tonight, 80 on Friday, 62 Friday night, 78 the expected high on your Saturday. Saturday night's low at 59. Sunday's high should be around 77, 58 on Sunday night. Monday's high should be around 82 for you on your Monday in north central Nebraska. Monday night's low should be around 60, and then Tuesday's high at 83. Wednesday's high at 80 in north central Nebraska. We will take a look at your Central South Dakota extended forecast and current conditions.

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0: for Sunday. That kind of changed. 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
1: Well, that's the way it looks right now. 75 today, 60 tonight, 78 for you on Friday with chances of rain, 63 on Friday night. Saturday's high should be around 79, so comfortable 59 on Saturday night. Sunday's high right now, sunny at 78. Chance of rain Sunday night, 58. And then Monday's high back to 82. Monday night, 61. Tuesday, 82. Wednesday, 80. Looks pretty good. Rainfall, as I mentioned, eastern South Dakota, Iowa getting smoked here this morning. Southern Minnesota, a little bit now in southeastern Jones County this morning as well. 63 at Pier, 65 Gregory. Humidity up there, 65 degrees, 92%. Humidity here this morning as well. All righty. So Jeff Varner, 4700s. John Halverson, Winter Country Club, 5500s. Pete Hawkins at Oak Creek, 5500s. Brent Ring, Turtle Buttes, 4500s. Chris Phillips, Chamberlain, 2 inches. Stan Besick, 10 miles south of Colombe, half an inch. Delbert Klein, 4 miles east of Burke, half an inch. Bev Keegan at Gregory, 4700s. Jeff Schramm, East 10th Street, 4500s. Dennis Hansen at Carlock, 4000s. What do you have, Chris?
0: Yeah, I just got one from Lynn Simpkins, West of Winter. Lynn, West of Winter, 8100s for her. You mentioned Chris Phillips, 2 inches of rain. Stan Besick, 10 miles south of Coloma, half an inch.
1: Gary, yeah, we mentioned those. Gary from Majka, Ponca Creek, 3500s. Michael Bidenboss at Platte, 4000s. Ruth Vogt at Carter, 6800s. Curtis Calhoun at Ideal, an inch, 95. And Vivian Sweeney, 16 miles northwest of Bassett, 7500s of an inch of rain. Temps nice in the 60s, humid out there, 92% humidity. 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All righty, what's going on sports-wise, Chris?
0: Yeah, State B Amateur Baseball continues tonight. And also, we mentioned Winter has their football scrimmage for tomorrow. Platte Geddes, they got their scrimmage coming up tomorrow night as well. Platte scrimmage will start at 7 o'clock Friday night at the football field as well. So keep that in mind. Platte Geddes, football scrimmage, 7 o'clock tomorrow.
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0: Hey, good morning, sports fans. In the State B Amateur Baseball Tournament at Cadwell Park in Mitchell last night, it was the Hartford Humble Wood Ducks over the Flandreau Cardinals 5-1. Canova got a victory over Redfield Dairy Queen, final score 9-6. In case you missed it yesterday in Major League Baseball, it was the Twins over the Orioles 7-5. State B Amateur Baseball continues in Mitchell tonight at 5:30. Del Rabbit's PBR will take on the Parks and Mudcats, followed by the 8 p.m. game, Volga taking on Alexandria. PBR manager Tim Wilhelmson says Zach Putz has been swinging a hot bat here in the postseason.
3: Zach did a great job at the plate. He's been swinging a good bat, even through districts, and he's just been sticking with it in the cage. And, you know, he got a couple good pitches to hit, and not too far away from having two grand slams in that inning. So, you know, he's just got to keep going because he's kind of the heart of that lineup for us.
0: That again was Del Rabbit's PBR amateur baseball manager, Tim Mahomson. The Minnesota Twins tonight will start a 4-game home series against the Phillies. First pitch will be at 6:30. We got a trap shoot coming up at the Rosebud Arrow Rod and Gun Club in Winter on August 22nd. Tim Pravacek previews.
4: Yeah, we'll have a trap shoot on August 22nd. Registration will be between 10 and 11. That's getting all the people's info in and money collected and whatnot. And we'll shoot 50 targets, everybody, and then we'll go turn around and shoot another 50 targets. So if you want to squad up, and the squad is a squad of 5, to shoot together, we'll shoot 100. Then we'll turn around when everybody's finished and switch the machine over to doubles trap and shoot 50. So basically, you'll need to bring 6 boxes of shells. The cost is $40 for the 150 targets, and we'll have shoot-offs for ties in both singles and doubles event. And as far as eligibility, just basically anybody that's shot trap for, I'm not sure no one's going to show up that doesn't know what they're doing. It'd be kind of a dangerous thing to do, try out. But anybody in 4-H or high school trap, any adults, yeah, we just split it up 50s because there's some that haven't shot up much. Shooting 100 targets in a row will wear a guy out, 50 targets and then 50, and then we'll switch it over to 50.

0: few more.
1: That again was Tim Pravacek. The member guest golf tournament is coming up Saturday and Sunday at the Winter Country Club. Keep in mind there will be two flights each day starting at 7:30 and at 12:30. 27 teams will play in the morning. 27 teams will play in the afternoon. The West Central Electric three-person golf scramble Saturday at the Myrtle Golf Course. 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The Winter Warrior football team has their annual soap scrimmage tomorrow night. That'll be at Warrior Field starting at 7 p.m. The Cologne Pink Ladies have their annual golf tournament on Saturday, August 29th at the Winter Country Club. It'll be a four-person scramble. 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Shotgun starts at 10. To get signed up, call 842-0686. 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It is a four-person scramble with 11 a.m. shotgun start, $75 entry fee per player. Now, if you hit a hole-in-one during the tournament, you will win a vehicle. To get signed up, call 337-3300. There's plenty of golf tournaments coming up over the next month here at Medicine Creek Golf Course and Press Show. 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
2: We got some of our more local things coming up, but basically our next thing here is the 22nd with our couples tournament. It's a Saturday, and Sunday we have our Ryder Cup between Myrtle and Phillip and Medicine Creek, and that's hosted here on that Sunday, the August 23rd date. Then we got Labor Day Monday, I believe it is our youth tournament on the 7th, our Donovan on the 12th, and then Medicine Creek Top 10 on the 13th, Greenskeeper Revenge on the 26th of September, and October 10th is our Clean Out the Coolers and Chili Classic, where we try to get rid of all of our inventory and have one last hurrah right before the pheasant season starts. So still plenty on the calendar for Medicine Creek. If people are interested in anything, especially our couples tournament coming up pretty soon, just go to our Facebook page and check it out. The details are there, and give us a call.
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0: PhD, real country for South Dakota, Nebraska. A little Clint Black for you. One more payment, and then it's mine. It's 7:50. Shramandowski this morning.
1: Scotty, there's so much going on this weekend, and we want to give a shout-out to Preview Gospel Barn and Gregory. They got their 50th show coming up at their venue coming up this Sunday. And to tell us all about it, we're joined now by Jeff Smith. Jeff, your 50th show coming up here this Sunday. What can you tell us about that?
2: Well, we're excited. It's a traditional quartet. They have all the main parts, and they just do a phenomenal job. We've been following them for years. Actually, you know, for us to have 50 concerts, I don't think when we started we'd ever think we'd get to there, and here we are already. Started in 2019, and here in 26, we're doing our 50th concert on August 16th. And, Chris, we want everybody to know this is an exciting group. They have all kinds of number one songs. They've got 60 Singing News Fan Awards. They've got some Dove Awards. They've been around for almost 5 decades, the group total. And so we're excited. Of course, it's all a younger group of guys right now that are coming on the scene, and they're doing a wonderful job. Doors are going to open at 5, and there's going to be a meal available at the concession stand that night. We hope people come and take part of that. And of course, the concert actually starts at 6:30. Best way to get tickets is still just to call or to text me at 605-830-1545. Or you can stop by Bank West in Gregory. They'll have tickets available there too. So yeah, 50 concerts, pretty incredible.
1: We're so happy for you guys, Jeff. Look forward to 50 more coming up here. Thanks for joining us here today.
2: We've already got them planned for next year, so and plus the ones this year yet. So thanks, Chris, for all KWIR does for us.
1: Yeah, we're more than happy to do it. Big thanks to Jeff Smith of the Prairie View Gospel Barn and Gregory for joining us here this morning, Scotty.
0: Jeff up and at 'em here this morning. Thanks to Jeff for joining us on this Thursday morning. Jeff Smith at the Prairie View Gospel Barn. Don't forget, Kelsey Sutton of Burke is our Rooster Country DJ for the day until 7 o'clock tonight. Out about it, Kelsey Sutton of Burke, of course, Burke City Park tonight. Another, of course, Burke Farmers Market going on here tonight. Well, Chris Phillips in Chamberlain, our leader in the clubhouse at 2 inches of rain. Kurt Calhoun and Ideal just right behind at 1.95. We'll talk all about it coming up. 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High today should be around 75. It's really a gorgeous morning out there. Calm, pleasant, 60 for you tonight after everyone got some sort of rain last night. 60 expected for you tonight. Friday's high at about 78. Saturday's high 79. Sunday's high at 78. In Central South Dakota, got a hold steady 63 at Pier, Aberdeen 64, Rapid City at 62, Gregory at 65, Valentine at 65, 65 degrees, humidity at 92%, right here at 1260. Waylon Jennings on the way as we head toward 8 o'clock, 7:53 on your window to the weekend.
3: 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Last year was

0: first year, and it was great, but this year will be even better. The First Responders Bucking Ball at the Tripp County Fairgrounds, Saturday, September 5th. 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We'll see you there Labor Day weekend.
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0: The First Responders Bucking Ball is back at the Tripp County Fairgrounds, Labor Day weekend, Saturday, September 5th, with $10,000 prize money. Mutton busting starts at 6 p.m. and the Calcutta at 6:30. Last year was the first year, and it was great, but this year will be even better. The First Responders Bucking Ball at the Tripp County Fairgrounds, Saturday, September 5th. And thanks to all the sponsors. We'll see you there Labor Day weekend.
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1: From ABC News, I'm Sherry Preston. Another snapshot of the economy and prices and inflation. ABC's Jim Ryan has more on the producer price index released a few minutes ago.
2: The PPI is a forward-looking economic indicator that offers hints at costs that industry may pass along to consumers in the months ahead. In June, wholesale prices saw their steepest decline in over a year. Last month, the trend essentially held steady, although producer prices were 4.7% higher last month than in July of 2025.
1: Producer prices also seen as an indicator of wholesale inflation. Applications for unemployment benefits rose last week. 209,000 people applied for jobless claims, up from a revised 200,000 the week before. Now, those numbers are similar to where they've been all year, suggesting people who have jobs are fairly secure, but companies are not really hiring at all right now. The Army still looking into the Apache helicopter crash near Fort Hood Wednesday that killed two soldiers in Texas. No word on a cause. On trial in California, the owner of Facebook and Instagram over the harm caused by their social media platforms. Here's ABC's Elizabeth Schulze.
3: Jury selection kicked off in federal court in Oakland, California, Wednesday in a case brought against Meta by a coalition of state attorneys general. They claim that Meta engineered its platforms to get young people hooked and illegally collected their data. Now, the state AGs are seeking changes to Meta's apps for people under age 18, including ending infinite scrolling, video autoplay, and like counts. They also want Meta to tweak its algorithm to prioritize content that promotes well-being for young users.
1: Flooding across much of Indiana on Wednesday. Major damage and water rescues. And ABC Chief Meteorologist Ginger Z says there's more rain on the way.
4: Unfortunately, we are stuck because of this stationary front in this pattern. The next couple of days, that's Saturday, 6 a.m., you get another one of those MCSs headed towards Chicago and eventually into Indiana. So a very wet stretch ahead.
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1: We're learning more details about the decoy flight instead of Air Force One that President Trump took on his way home from Turkey last week.
9: The ruse shrouded in secrecy, with only a handful of top aides aware of what was happening. The plane carrying Trump was escorted by F-35 fighter jets, standard protocol for Air Force One. So too was the old Air Force One, something highly unusual for a plane not carrying the president.
1: ABC's Mary Bruce at the White House.

0: Federal officials announcing the arrest of nearly a dozen people involved in what they describe as one of the largest marriage fraud schemes in history. Here's ABC's Sophie Flay.
1: Prosecutors in New York say the ring arranged hundreds of sham marriages, pairing Chinese nationals seeking green cards with American citizens willing to marry them on paper for a price. The foreign nationals paid as much as $100,000 each, and the Americans were allegedly paid $30,000 to say, "I do." According to the indictment, some of the fake weddings were held at restaurants where the couples changed into traditional Chinese wedding attire to make the ceremonies look real.
0: Whole Foods is now recalling some prepared foods made with jalapenos that could be contaminated with salmonella. The outbreak has left more than 300 people sick across 27 states. Nobody's come forward yet to claim the billion-dollar Powerball jackpot. Only one ticket sold in the state of Illinois matched all the numbers in the Powerball. The winner will get $450 million if they take the lump sum. I'm Sherry Preston, ABC News.
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3: Good morning, everyone. It's 8:05 and time for the news, being brought to you by Frontier Motors in Winter, home of the lifetime powertrain warranty. Lots of rain reports as we continue here on this Thursday morning. Monty Mays at Ideal says an inch 10 here this morning. Cheryl Schroeder in Winter, 3500s. Brian Hofelt at Millboro, half an inch. Chuck Kieser at Jordan Hill, an inch 30. Lynn Simpkins, west of Winter, 8100s. Vivian Sweeney, 16 miles northwest of Bassett, 7500s. Kurt Calhoun at Ideal, an inch 95. Ruth Vogt at Carter, 6800s. Michael Bidenboss at Platte, 4000s. Gary Vamachka at Ponca Creek, 3500s. Dennis Hansen at Carlock, 4000s. Jeff Schramm, East 10th Street, 4500s. Bev Keegan at Gregory, 4700s. Delbert Klein, 4 miles east of Burke, half an inch. Stan Biesick, 10 miles south of Colombe, half an inch. Chris Phillips at Chamberlain, 2 inches. Brent Ring, Turtle Buttes, 4500s. Pete Hawkins at Oak Creek, 5500s. John Halverson, Winter Country Club, 5500s. Jeff Farner, east of Winter, 4700s of an inch of rain as well. We've been in contact with Chris Ron early this morning with Cherry Todd Electric. Crews from multiple different companies working together late into the evening Wednesday to restore power in Mallette and Todd counties. Chris stated they restored power to numerous different homes and businesses. Still members without power. Linemen back out this morning, loading up materials, setting poles. Chris mentioned a lot of damage to trees, homes, sheds, vehicles, and more around a widespread area. If you have an outage that they are unaware of, 856-4416. Please stay away from down power lines. Thanks to Chris Ron, Cherry Toddy Electric, keeping us in the know. Winter School District holding middle school orientation. Heard from Brett Gardner last hour. Now high school principal Brian Nas tells us more.
4: Well, we're going to have orientation at 6:30 at the middle school. Mr. Gardner is going to go an hour ahead of us. And then at 6:30, we'll have the high school kids and parents. And, you know, we'll talk about the calendar and handbook and the planners. And we'll make sure we have the parents' correct phone numbers and addresses, emails, and, you know, go over schedules a little bit. And Mr. Patmore talk about computers and what they need to know about that. Go over bell schedules, food account. Mrs. Root will talk about, Laurel will talk about lunch accounts. And, you know, that's kind of our, you know, kickoff to the school year.
3: But again, Winter High School Principal Brian Nas. Of course, orientation for middle school and high school happening tonight at the Winter Armory. Middle school 5:30, high school 6:30. In Winter tonight. This is your news. News time is 8:08. 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
1: The final couple of movies of the season will be shown this Friday and Saturday at the Winter Drive-In Theater. Jill Mosier gives us the details.
2: This weekend is going to be our final weekend of the season. We're going to be open Friday and Saturday, the 14th and 15th, and we're going to end the season with a double feature of Minions and Monsters, followed by Spider-Man Brand New Day. The first show will start about 9:20 and then roll right into the second show. Come out, grab your favorite movie snacks for the last time this season, and enjoy a good movie.
1: That was Jill Mosier with the Winter Drive-In. The Lazy J Sporting Club in Ideal will be hosting a long-range shooting competition on August 29th before their Jackrabbit Social later that evening. Outdoor ops manager with the Lazy J, Troy Lance, explains.
3: We are going to have a long-range shooting competition. The registration will start at 12:30. I mean, I'll probably be there around noon, so if you show up early, that's great. We'll start shooting at 1 o'clock. We're going to have four targets out there. One's going to be about 250 yards. One's going to be about 500 yards. One's going to be in that 750 range, and one's going to be in the 1,000-yard range. The first round, you'll shoot five rounds at targets 1 and 2. You'll have an 8-minute time limit. The second round, you'll shoot five rounds at targets 3 and 4. Once again, 8-minute time limit. You'll get a 2-minute prep time every time you shoot. It's going to be a random draw for shooting order. So at 1 o'clock, we'll have a draw. You'll know what order you shoot in. There will be small prizes given away. There will be no entry fee. It is open to anybody that wants to shoot and have a good time. Just trying to get a little bit of a long-range shooting group going, maybe next year have a league. We're trying to grow it, and it's going to get better all the time. The more people we can get involved, the better it'll be. One thing I would like to mention, we'll probably take the first 20 people to shoot just for time constraints. Other than that, if you have any questions, call me 605-842-6580.
1: That was Troy Lance with the Lazy J Sporting Club in Ideal. Dakota Fest will be held August 18th through the 20th in Mitchell. Quality Storage Buildings of Central South Dakota will be attending the event. Matt Woolman talks about their involvement at the show.
4: So those dates are right around the corner. This year it's on Tuesday, so Tuesday through Thursday, so the 18th through the 20th. A lot of vendors there, a lot of equipment. We have a very nice-sized booth there as well. This year we're kind of doing a cabin-style building. Does attract a lot of people. We've got a greenhouse on display. We'll have some chicken coops. We'll have like an outdoor patio building. Interesting new buildings on display there. So for those who are interested even in something, you know, for a purchase here in the near future, it would give them a hands-on experience with the product.
1: That was Matt Woolman with Quality Storage Buildings of Central South Dakota. Remember, you can view their demo units on the lot of South Central Livestock Supply in Winter. We recently caught up with Tom Stevens of Winter, who is vice chairman of the Tripp County Senior Center Steering Committee. Tom touches on the goal of their membership drive.
5: The goal, really, for the membership drive is to rebuild the membership to a point where we can elect a board that is in compliance with the existing bylaws that the board operates under. And the board, actually, it's a nonprofit. The Senior Center is a nonprofit, and it is a 501c3 organization that is registered with the South Dakota Secretary of State. And of course, the board of directors are all volunteers, and they donate their time and talent to keep the Senior Center open and viable, to keep the things clean and safe and comfortable for those who want to gather there and socialize, and for those who eat meals. That's why it's really critical that we get members involved to elect those folks that they think can represent their best interests. And so what is it that the Senior Center really, what do they do in terms of provide for the seniors outside of meals? Meals is just one of the programs that is offered through the center. They offer a wide range of activities, bingo, cards, they have puzzles, they have board games, crafting, they offer a monthly birthday meal. A lot of these things are really popular.
1: Tom talks about the history of the Senior Center and the services they provide.
5: One of the great things is that Senior Center has been here really for a very long time.

0: long time. A question as to whether they've been here since the 50s or the 70s, but they've been in the current building that exists since the 70s. So it's been here a long time, and it's been a very viable program. What happened was started to age out, and then we had the COVID epidemic that caused a lot of problems with being able to gather. And so at that point is when the board kind of dissolved. Fortunately, they were able to keep it going and limping along, offer programs, but the membership fell off and they really didn't have the leadership that they needed in there. So we're looking for people who would come forward, get involved. I would say that if you have a parent, a grandparent, a sibling, a family member who is considered to be a senior, and I guess I would classify that someone who is, you know, 60, 65 and over. Mm-hmm. If you have somebody in your family is of that age group, they're the ones that this center is for. It's a great place for them to come and, you know, celebrate a birthday. You can come in and you can have a holiday party there. But it's also a great place just to come in and have a cup of coffee and socialize with people. That can be offered and will be offered if we can get the board up and running and so that we can expand the hours. Right now, the hours are primarily available just for that mealtime group and a couple hours afterward.
1: That again was Tom Stevens. Keep in mind that membership for the Tripp County Senior Center is open to anyone ages 50 and older. This is Country 1260 News. I'm Leslie Schramm.
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3: 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Burial in the IOOS Cemetery of Gregory. Visitation tonight, 6 o'clock at the church, and a prayer service 7 p.m. at the church tonight. Those are the funeral announcements. They are brought to you by Gregory Drug. At 8:17, well, we're looking at our rain reports. Michael Biden boss at Platt 40 hundredths, Ruth Vogt at Carter 6800s, Kurt Calhoun at Ideal at Inch 95, Vivian Sweeney northwest of Bass at 7500s, Lynn Simpkins west of Winter 8100s, Chuck Keyser, Jordan Hill an inch 30, Brian Hofelt at Millboro half an inch, Cheryl Schroeder in town in Winter 3500s, Monty Mays at Ideal an inch 10, Jeff Farner east of Winter 4700s, John Halverson Winter Country Club 5500s, Pete Hawk is at Oak Creek 5500s, Brent Ring at Turtle Buttes 4500s, Chris Phillips at Chamberlain 2 inches, Stan Biesig 10 miles south of Colombe half an inch, Delbert Klein 4 miles east of Burke half an inch, Bev Keegan at Gregory 4700s, Jeff Schramm east 10th Street 4500s, Dennis Hansen at Carlock 40 hundredths, Gary Vamajka at Ponca Creek 3500s of an inch of rain as well. And over

0: An inch reported at Hamel this morning as well. 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Today's high comfortable at 75 today. About a 30% chance of more rain tonight, 60. And cloudy otherwise, maybe some sun. Friday, a high of 78. Saturday's high, 79. Some sunshine on Sunday with a high of 78. 64 in Pierre, 67 at Chamberlain, Ainsworth, and Valentine, 66. Gregory at 66, 67 degrees, humidity at 89% right here at 1260. It is 819. 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
1: Welcome back, winter students, to the 2026-2027 winter school year. 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
0: 8:25, birthday and anniversary time, brought to you by Shippey Realty and Auctions. Yeah, and of course, thanks to everybody, Chris, for calling in rain reports. We just had a rain report called in at Hamel, 2.5 inches. Man, lots of more north of our listening area. 2 inches at Chamberlain, inch 95, Northern Ideal as well. All righty. Birthdays and anniversaries brought to you by Shippey Realty and Auctions. Happy anniversary, Ryan and Julie Rohde of Cologne today. Chloe Taggart of Winter celebrates a birthday. Jason Handel of Chamberlain, happy birthday today, Chris.
5: Hey, I want to say happy birthday to Ashley Duffy of Winter today from the family. Happy birthday to Rich O'Brien Jr. of Cologne. Also a happy birthday to Daniel Selland of Chamberlain from friends here today as well.
0: Caleb Week of Cologne celebrates a birthday for the family. Happy belated, Zach Singleman of Gregory. That is from friends. Happy anniversary, Thad and Ricky Briggs of Winter today as well, Chris.
5: I got a couple more here on the list. A happy birthday to Austin Benson of Chamberlain. And last but certainly not least, a happy anniversary to Cole and Lacey Shippey of Cologne in God's country today.
0: You betcha. Happy anniversary in Cologne. Happy birthday, happy anniversary to everyone who is celebrating from your friends at Shippey Realty and Auction and us right here at Country 1260. It is 8:26, of course. Chris, some big news today. Kelsey Sutton of Burke's our DJ for the day.
5: Yeah, she's our DJ for the day until 7 o'clock tonight. So she's got a busy day ahead of her. She's our DJ until 7 tonight and also putting on the Burke Farmers Market, too.
0: Busy Thursday. Kelsey Sutton of Burke. We're happy to have her on our Rooster Country airwaves here this morning. Yes, indeed. All righty. Let's talk our recent winners trivia. Like Blaine Krogman. Blaine stopped in yesterday. Diane Jorgensen, Diane from Dallas, Carol Anderson, Ron Miller, Dennis Hansen, Tammy Sargent, and Janet Wilson, Chris.
5: Yeah, we also have on the list Nancy C., Esther Lindworm, Mary Bob and Gregory, Lynn Demers, Joanne Schilling, Chuck Keiser, Dale York, Steve Brown, Larry Koth, Brian Hofelt, Lloyd Hansen, and we also have on the list Marie Condon, ineligible to win for today.
0: Yeah, today we're giving away a little gift certificate to the Stockman's Cafe at the Winter Livestock Auction. And our question today is, who will the Burke football team play next Friday in their season opener on the road? A game in which we'll have coverage, right, Chris?
5: That'll be a 93.7 FM over on K-Wire next week.
0: Yeah, who is it? Is it A, Avon? Is it B, Kimball White Lake? Or is it C, Corsica Stickney? Who will the Burke football team, come on folks, who is the Burke football team going to play next Friday? That's August 21st. And their season opener on the road. Is it A, Avon? Is it B, Kimball White Lake? Or is it C, Corsica Stickney? Or is it D, we have John come in and sing this morning, huh?

0: Chris?
1: Well, you're playing with fire there. If you mention that, they might actually want that. So,
0: come on, folks. Come on, Burke fans. 842-2250. Who does Burke play next Friday in their season opener? 1260, good morning. Who's this?
2: OMG, Scottio. I guess I'm going to have to get this ball rolling, right?
0: All right, Julie.
2: And like I know, that's a no.
0: Do you think
2: but,
0: you know?
2: Oh, maybe. I'm going to take a shot at Corsica.
0: Corsica Stickney.
2: OMG. You know, Blythe Squirrel will find a nut every now and then.
0: OMG. Yes, indeed. Julie, how you been?
2: Hey, I'm living a dream.
0: Living the dream in Clome, South Dakota down there, huh?
2: You betcha.
0: All right.
2: Come down and see it sometime. It's the legend, Scotty-O.
0: Sounds good, Julie. You sneak in here in lower winter sometime when you get a chance, okay?
2: Okay, well, I'll send old Cowboy in. He's my little run to.
0: Send old Cowboy in here, would you please?
2: I will. Thank you, honey.
0: Have a good day.
2: See you, Dasky-O.
0: We'll see ya.
2: See ya.
0: Dasky, we gotta clone that energy for us, right?
1: You don't wake up with that kind of energy every morning. Good morning, Central South Dakota.
0: Julie Brown, yes indeed. Julie, do Corsica Stickney Burke next Friday, Chris?
1: That's gonna be a really, really fun game. Corsica Stickney should be pretty good, and the Burke Cougars have a lot back from last year.
0: Indeed. Coming up next Friday, lots of scrimmages going on tomorrow night as well, which is the 14th. George Burge here at 1260 in the morning.

Country 1260, Real Country for South Dakota and Nebraska. George Birch and Cowboy Songs at 8:33 on this Thursday morning. Yeah, lots of rain reports. A one recently, 2.5 at Hamel. And of course, Chamberlain 2 inches and Kurt Calhoun at Ideal an 1.95. We'll put all these reports on our website at kwir.com. If you have not been able to tune in here the last couple of hours, thanks to everybody, as always, for getting in touch with us. We have reports from everybody.

0: every single town around our listening area. Congratulations, Julie Brown. Got a gift certificate, Stockman's Cafe winner, Livestock Chris.
1: She knew that the Burt Cougar football team will be going to Corsica to take on the Jaguars of Corsica Stickney. That'll be coming up next Friday over on 93.7 FM, and you'll be up at Warrior Field for Winter in Hot Springs next week.
0: Indeed. We had mentioned some scrimmages. We know Winter and Platte have scrimmages tomorrow. Some of our schools do not have scrimmages, but Winter and Platte will get you more information on Chamberlain, Todd County coming up here momentarily, Chris.
1: Lower Brule's doing something cool. They're going out to Lee Deadwood for a scrimmage next Thursday, the 20th, starting at 4 o'clock.
0: All righty. Sounds good to me. And, of course, our coverage, as Chris mentioned, kicks off a week from Friday at Corsica Stickney and here at Warrior Field as well. All righty. Kelsey Sutton, our DJ for the day. Kelsey Sutton at Burke on our Rooster Country DJ for the day till 7 o'clock tonight. And, of course, part of that time, she'll be doing double duty. Rooster Country DJ for the day till 7. Of course, 5:30 to 7. Burke City Park is the Burke Farmers Market again tonight as well. Your forecast this morning brought to you by the Roseman Exchange and Mission. Back to school stuff. Hey, they have it for you at the Rosebud Exchange in Mission. They can deliver it to you as well. In Tripp County, yeah, it won't cost you anything. 856-2072. High of 73 in our central Nebraska, 75 in central South Dakota. Down to about 60 tonight. Tomorrow's high at 78. Pierre at 63. Chamberlain, 66. Ainsworth, 67 now. Valentine, 67. Gregory at 67. It's 67 degrees right here. And humid at 1260. Happy Thursday morning. It's 8:35.
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0: It's an exciting time at Marty's in Winter. Sandra says Marty is gone and they need to make room for new merchandise. Summer stuff was at half price, but now they've taken another 10% off any sale tag in the store. It's a great store in the Winter Mini Mall, Marty's. And now's a fantastic time to get what you need at the best price of the summer. 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
0: Yeah, the Burke Farmer's Market. Kelsey said to Burke, our Rooster Country DJ for the day, doing double duty till 7 o'clock tonight, too. Here's Dierks Bentley at

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South Dakota and Nebraska with the Oak Ridge Boys at 8:48. Well, we got the Bogenhagens of Kimball tuned in this morning, and they had 3 inches of rain. The Bogenhagens of Kimball, 3 inches of rain. How about it? Ella Langley at 1260.

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1: Emma Langley, that song number one on all kinds of charts. The most popular song of 2026. Choosing Texas. Country 1260. 852. Pulled pork sandwiches, macaroni salad for lunch today at the Winter Bakery and Deli for lunch. You know, the Burke Farmers Market going on, of course, tonight. Kelsey Sutton is busy today. Joins us.
2: For a few years, we've made an effort to have a kids' day at the market. And so for kids' day, you're going to come down and you're going to see a lot of extra vendors. And they're 12 and under kids who have made crafts or baked or made something special that they're selling. And they don't pay any vendor fees. It's free for them. 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So if you come check in at the manager's table, any kid will get a token to spend towards something at the market. And we're getting to have, you know, peak produce season, right? 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We've had bread and great baked goods every single week. 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And unless it's unsafe, if it's raining a little bit, we're going to be having the market. Don't let a little rain deter you from coming down and hanging out.
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1: We look at September corn now 2.5, 454 and a half. December down 2.75 at 478. September, Kansas City wheat up 11.75, 732 and a half. December up 11.75, 749 and 3/4. August soybeans down 7, 11.57 and 3/4. September up 1.75, 11.67. Your forecast coming up. Your morning markets brought to you by Waterbury Seed. Tommy Boy in Gregory this morning. Forecast is coming up. Head toward 9 o'clock, 8:54 on your Thursday morning.
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2: From ABC News, I'm Sherry Preston. Treasury Secretary Scott Bessent tells the Des Moines Register this week he believes whoever tipped off the Washington Post about the elaborate plan for President Trump to covertly swap planes while leaving Turkey earlier this month has committed treason and that they'll be found. ABC's Mary Bruce with more on some new details.
3: According to a senior administration official, the call was driven by intelligence that an Iranian terror cell had snuck into Turkey with a shoulder-fired missile and that they had information about Trump's movements. The ruse shrouded in secrecy with only a handful of top aides aware of what was happening, including Secretary of State Marco Rubio and Treasury Secretary Scott Bessent, along with Communications Director Stephen Chung, who all rode on the old Air Force One.
2: Wholesale inflation dropping last month as gas prices dropped ever so slightly on the hopes that the war would end soon. The Labor Department reporting producer price index numbers, inflation beating it before it reaches consumers, rising 4.7% from a year ago, but was up 5.5% back in June. Jury selection began this week in the lawsuit filed by a group of state attorneys general against Meta over how its platforms affect the mental health of kids. ABC's Elizabeth Schulze on Meta's reaction to what the punishment in California could be if found guilty.
4: Meta claims that the damages could be as high as $1.4 trillion, by far the biggest penalty yet. And just last week, a New Mexico judge ordered the company to pay $567 million. In a similar case, Meta says that rather than sticking to the facts or the law, the state AGs have instead decided to chase an outlandish payout, and it stands by its record, creating strong protections for teens.
2: Quincy, Illinois convenience store manager John Marshall hearing from his boss early today about Powerball.
5: He called me and at 3 a.m., I thought something was wrong, but he just wanted to let me know that we sold the winning ticket.
2: Only one winner. That ticket now worth more than $1 billion. You're listening to ABC News.
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2: More reaction coming in to the Homeland Security Department's plans to spend $20 million on gloves that send an electric shock to someone just by touching them.
10: A product manual recommends avoiding the device's use on the elderly, small children, pregnant women, and the severely handicapped. Civil rights groups like the ACLU already raising alarms, and the state of New York vowing to take legal action if the gloves are misused.
2: ABC's Jay O'Brien in Washington. DHS says they'll be used as a de-escalation device. Arizona Senator Ruben Gallego is calling on the Navy to allow a bipartisan congressional delegation to visit the USS Abraham Lincoln in the Middle East and to conduct an oversight investigation into reports that multiple sailors have tried to jump overboard due to long deployments and disrupted supply lines that have caused a lack of food and clean water. An Army gynecologist is charged with sexually abusing patients.
11: A 46-page charging document lists 272 crimes that OBGYN Blaine McGraw is accused of committing between 2021 and 2026. 66 complaints relate to video recordings that the 48-year-old is alleged to have secretly made of his patients. Prosecutors say McGraw was conducting exams for his own gratification. McGraw's lawyers say the procedures were medically necessary. Jim Ryan, ABC News.
2: The Kennedy Center board meets today to discuss future plans.

0: including closing the iconic D.C. institution if it needs significant repairs. Sherry Preston, ABC News.
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3: Good morning, everyone. It's 9:05 and time for the news being brought to you by Grossenberg Implement, your John Deere dealer with 9 locations in South Dakota, Nebraska, and Wyoming. 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Well, courtesy of the Cherry Todd Electric Cooperative's Facebook page, they mentioned that they have had around 100 poles lost with plenty of damage to equipment on poles and wires in Millett and Todd counties. Meter loops and wire have been reported to being torn down with tree and debris. The crews put up approximately 35 poles on Wednesday. The crews are working today on getting the main three-phase lines back on first before they begin work on the individual outages. Cherry Todd wants to remind the public there are still a lot of meters off. If you see trucks and workers out, please give them space to work. Any questions or more information or information on other outages, call 856-4416. Tremendous amount of work that they, with the help of other cooperatives, have done, but still plenty of work to do. Max Carnival will be coming back to Winter for Labor Day weekend. The carnival will be set up on Winter's Main Street beginning the nights of September 4th, 5th, and 6th at 5 p.m. They'll open after the parade on Labor Day Monday. Winter City Finance Officer Harley Kingsbury tells us where you can purchase advance tickets for the carnival.
4: Yes, so the carnival, it will start Friday, September 4th, and it will run through Monday, September 7th. You can buy ticket sheets, $20 for a sheet. 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
3: That again was Winter City Finance Officer Harley Kingsbury. We have some light rainfall going on at this moment here at 907 in Tripp County and in Todd County, a little bit in Millett County and Lyman County here this morning. Very light rain showers. This is your news, 907.
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3: Funeral service is for 90-year-old Leona Kate Umberger of Fairfax. We'll be today at 11 a.m. at Clausen Funeral Home in Burke. 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We'll be Friday at 10:30 at the Berean Church in Gregory. Burial on the IOOF Cemetery of Gregory. Visitation tonight, 6 p.m. at the church. And a prayer service tonight, 7 p.m. at the church. Those are the funeral announcements. They are brought to you by the Winter Resource Center. It is 9:09. Coming up, folks, on Monday, there's going to be a public meeting at the Tripp County 4-H Center.

0: On a proposed cell confinement unit in Tripp County, the public is welcome to attend. Some of the discussion items will be property values, roads, health and safety, utilities, water, and air quality as well. The meeting's at 6 p.m., Tripp County 4-H Center, as we've been reporting for a few days here. This is coming up on Monday, next Monday, the 17th, Tripp County 4-H Center in Winter. We are talking about Max Carnival coming to Winter on Labor Day weekend. Max Carnival, they will be set up this weekend in Chamberlain at the Avenue of Flags. Friday through Sunday nights, 6 p.m. to 11 p.m. in Chamberlain this coming weekend. It is 9:10.
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5: It's that time of year again, time for the annual Cowboy Fair in Colombe, South Dakota, and it's bigger and better than ever. 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The Frontier Bar will also be open with specials, all at the annual Cowboy Fair this Saturday, August 15th, starting at 3 p.m. in Colombe, South Dakota. 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
6: We're excited to have back with us once again Deb Halverson on behalf of the Bowling Dome in Chamberlain. 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
7: 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We do mixed leagues on Fridays, and women's league is on Mondays. I'm gearing up for that. We're going to start our league meetings here. Men will have our league meeting on August 20th at 7 p.m. That's next Thursday. Our mixed league will do a meeting on August 21st at 7:30. And then our women will have their league meeting on August 24th at 8 p.m. So basically anybody who's interested in joining a league, who already has a team, doesn't have a team,

0: team just wants to sub or even just check things out. We want them to show up to those meetings so they can get all the information and see if we're a good fit.
1: Now, here in August, the rest of the month, Deb, do you guys have open bowling going on, or are you guys closed for a few weeks?
0: Yeah, we have one more weekend of open. This summer, we just did every other weekend so we could kind of get some projects done and take a little break. So we will be open Thursday through Saturday. That is the 20th through the 22nd. So we have one more weekend of open bowling, and then we're going to take those last couple weeks off before Labor Day just to make sure we're ready and up and rolling. And then we'll be right back to 6 days a week open starting Wednesday, September 9th.
1: Hey, Deb, great to talk to you again. Thanks for joining us here today.
0: Yeah, absolutely. Thank you.
1: That again was Deb Halverson with the Bowling Dome in Chamberlain.
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0: 60 Real Country for South Dakota and Nebraska, 931 on your Thursday morning. Your window to the weekend. Happy Thursday to you. Trying to do two things at once here, folks, at 9:30. So you're seeing a little bit of light rain going on. Northern Tripp County, Easterway, pretty much the entire county of Mallett. Todd County, getting some light rain, nothing major. The rain in eastern South Dakota. Wilbur says an inch and a half at Witten. Overnight, inch and a half. The heaviest of rain now has moved to eastern Iowa, where they got 90 mile an hour. Western Iowa got some heavy winds overnight last night, maybe far eastern South Dakota, far eastern Nebraska as well. All those rain reports that we had, which were numerous, you can find at KWIR.com. 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Don't forget, Max Carnival going to be set up beginning tomorrow night. Chamberlain for three nights and end of the summer gathering. 6 to 11, Friday through Sunday. Max Carnival in Chamberlain. 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
0: Well, we're looking at September corn down 5.5, 451.5. December down 5.25 at 475.5. September Kansas City wheat up 10, 730.5. December up 9, 746.75. August soybeans down 7 at 3/4, 1157. September up 1 at 1166.25. Your morning markets brought to you by Waterbury Seed. 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Twyla Owen, 842-5745. Kay Bolton, 830-2932. High of 73, comfortable for us today. 73 in North Central Nebraska today.

0: Looking at about 75 or so today in central South Dakota, down to 60 tonight, and a chance of rain. Tomorrow's high should be around 78 in central South Dakota. Comfortable, some light rain showers going on in our neck of the woods. Valentine, 64. Chamberlain, 68. Pierce, 66. Ainsworth, 67. Gregory at 67. It is 68 degrees right here at 1260, and humidity this morning sits at 90%. Humid out there. It's 9:35.
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0: It's an exciting time at Marty's in Winter. 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
4: 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That's all this Monday. August 10th, we'll hold the regular cattle sale with all classes selling 9:30 a.m. weigh-ups. 12 noon, we will sell baby-started calves and any feeder cattle. The rest of the month of August schedule is August 24th on Monday, another regular cattle sale, and then we will have a special fall calf, yearling, and weigh-up cattle sale the last Saturday of August the 29th. For more information on any of the upcoming sales, give us a call or visit our website this Monday, August 10th, regular cattle sale, 605-775-2628 at Burke Livestock Auction, and remember, U.S. beef is what's for dinner.
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0: Going straight at Country 1260, Real Country 4, South Dakota, Nebraska, and MI Blue at 9:45 on this Thursday morning. Happy Thursday to you. Kelsey Sutton Burke is our Rooster Country DJ for the day until 7 o'clock tonight, and they do have the Farmers Market going on 5:30 to 7 tonight. Happening at the Burke City Park. Kids will be selling crafts and food they have put together. Kelsey Sutton Burke, our Rooster Country DJ for the day. Well, let's shift gears, talk about the Hilltop Drive-In west of Gregory. They begin showing a new movie on Friday night. Don Boyer joins us here this morning.
1: We have Spider-Man. Brand new day. Last weekend, we were ready to start at 9:20. So anytime between 9:20 and 9:30, depending on our cloud cover, we are ready to go. So it's been a lot of fun, and it's been great seeing everybody. We hope they come out and enjoy a couple more movies with us. We still have our hot butter popcorn, our chili cheese dogs, nachos, walking tacos, something sweet, something sour. We got a little bit for everybody, so it's been a fun year. We hope to end it on a real good note here.
0: And again, Don Boyer with the Hilltop Drive-In west of Gregory. 9:46. Now, I want to remind you, the Gregory Commodities Distribution for today at the Gregory Auditorium, that's been canceled due to the power outage in Mission. The next one will be August 25th in Gregory. They're sorry for any inconvenience. We've been updating you hourly on Cherry Todd Electric's situation with all the down power poles. Some have power restored, some do not. We'll update you at 10:05 here this morning. Today at Mr. G's in Gregory, they have chicken fried steak with mashed potatoes and gravy for lunch today at Mr. G's in Gregory. Going on tomorrow night, Winter Warrior football team got their annual soap scrimmage, 7 o'clock at Warrior Field. Platte Geddes will also have their scrimmage. Some of our teams do not have scrimmages, but Platte Geddes will have their scrimmage tomorrow night as well. Alrighty, so keep that in mind

0: on tomorrow night as well. Lunch today at the Gregory Bakery. They have chicken, noodle soup, with dumplings today at the Gregory Bakery for lunch today. 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Pretty comfortable day, a high of 75 expected for you today with a chance of rain tonight, cloudy and 60. And then Friday, a chance of showers, otherwise cloudy, becoming sunny, a high of 78 expected for you on your Friday. Valentine at 64, Chamberlain 69, Chamberlain with 2 inches of rain overnight last night. Pier 67, Ainsworth 67, Gregory 67, 68 here at 1260. All the rain reports too can be found at kwyr.com. Got some Garth Brooks coming up for you. Just around the corner, we head toward 10 o'clock, 9:48 on your window to the weekend.
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4: 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I'm Brian Hale, an original production of Howard Hale Broadcasting, now expanded throughout North America.
5: Let's take a look at where some of our harvest crews are working. Bashutsky Harvesting is getting a little break from pulse crops and started on spring wheat yesterday. It's a beautiful crop this year, they said. Parker Trucking and Harvesting displayed a photograph of 7 big boys ready to get to harvesting. They knew something was up when they were just parked there with the barley so close they could taste it. Wasn't long and all those machines were keeping all the carts and trucks very busy. They've transitioned from winter wheat to spring wheat and barley in the Golden Triangle. That's Parker Trucking and Harvesting. American Harvesting is in Richardton, North Dakota. And thankfully, they said the hailstorms from yesterday didn't catch us. Wheat acres wanted. North Dakota and Montana. American Harvesting is looking for acres. Don't wait for those storms to come through. We're a day away from getting your wheat out of the field and into the bin. Give American Harvesting a call. You can find all the posts we talk about right on our Harvest USA Facebook page. Beckley Harvesting's getting some night work done in Montana. And the Montana Wheat and Barley Committee welcomed its second trade team of the year this week, a delegation from the Philippines, there to see the Montana spring and winter wheat firsthand. And Bar Harvesting is still in Mississippi, and they've got those 6 combines on soybeans. What a sight. Check it all out at Harvest USA Report on Facebook, or our website at harvestusareport.com. 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We'll be glad to talk to you. And that's going to do it for today's Harvest USA Report. There's more on the web at harvestusareport.com. Thanks again for listening, and may God bless. I'm Brian Hale.
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2: Good morning. This is Pat Durkin with Prairie Choice and Fort Pierre with a mid-morning Cabano Futures Update. At the Mercantile this morning, August Cal is 227.05, down $3.52. October's at 220.92, down 287. December's at 219.60, down 320. Feb's down 307 at 220.02. Over in the feeders, August feeders down 342 at 342.92. September's down 302 at 336.30. Over in the hogs, August hogs at 95.40, down 27. October's down $1.60 at 81.95. Diesel down 152 at 73.17. And February's at 76.60, down 135. We're mixed to lower here at the Board of Trade. September corn at 449.5, down 7.5. Diesel corn's at 473.25, down 7.5. Over in the beans, November beans down 1.5 at 11.82. The product, the meal market in September is at 311.20, up $2.70. In the wheat, Chicago wheat in September is at 652.75, unchanged. Kansas City wheat in September is at 722.5, that's up 3.25. And the Minneapolis wheat in September is at 670.5, down 2.5 cents. In the financial markets, the bonds are up a full 100 points, trading at 1102. The dollar's lower this morning. We're trading the September index at 99.75, down 15. Metals are lower. August gold at 4,377.10. That's down $31.80. And the silver is down 7 cents at 6.57. Over in the energy market, September crude at 80.97, down 2.30. October sugar up 18 at 16.60. Cotton market is down 124 in December at 83.14. And the coffee market in December is down 310 at 316.85. Our toll-free number for Fort Pierre is 1-800-658-2232. 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Have a great day.
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4: 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Do you know how long folks have been meeting at Al's Oasis Restaurant? 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I'm R.F. 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We have businesses, nonprofits, church groups, schools, athletic teams, tours, colleges, and families meet at Al's Oasis Restaurant. Some have been coming for over 30 years. Every year, the Sioux Falls Corvette Club, with over 150 people, meets at Al's Oasis Restaurant on their trip out to the Black Hills. We could set up the room just for you and create a special buffet if you'd like. Come here to meet and eat, because the only thing better than our homemade food will be the memories. Al's Oasis Restaurant. Welcome back to Oh Boy, That Was Good.
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2: From ABC News, I'm Sherry Preston. A state of emergency has been declared in Indiana after they got more rain than the state can handle. In a town between Indianapolis and Dayton, ABC Chief Meteorologist Ginger Z says police had to use boats to get people out of their homes.
3: Dozens of people rescued in Cambridge City. Drone video shows the entire town underwater, homes surrounded, rescue boats navigating the streets, vehicles barely visible. Michelle Wilson rushing to her Cambridge City home when she heard it was filled with water.
4: I opened the basement door and it's all the way filled.
3: Henry County Sheriff officials sweeping the area by boat.
2: The front that brought that rain to Indiana unfortunately remains stuck there. The state bracing itself for more rain over the next few days. The Chicago Bears have an announcement today about their future. Some speculate they're about to move from Chicago's iconic lakefront to the currently waterlogged state of Indiana. And in Illinois, someone won a big billion-dollar Powerball jackpot last night. It was sold at the convenience store and gas station where John Marshall is a manager.
5: Just really great opportunity all around. I mean, it's just, I just feel like our gas station won the lottery because, yeah, we had a lot of media and a lot of customers coming in excited and wanting to know who it is.
2: No one has come forward yet, but the store will take home $500,000 for selling the ticket. We're learning more about the ruse to slip President Trump off one plane and onto another plane while leaving the NATO summit in Turkey last month. On board the first plane where the president was, some White House staff and the entire press corps.
6: Trump dismissing concerns about the threat posed to those who remained aboard the plane he was supposed to be on.
7: Actually, the plane that I flew on was at greater risk. I think it was at greater risk.
8: Now, the president has said he was just doing what the military and Secret Service told him to do, ask what Trump thought of all this subterfuge. A top aide says he loved it.
2: ABC's Mary Bruce out from the Labor Department today. Wholesale inflation.

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0: Nearly a dozen people have been arrested for their role in what Justice Department officials say was one of the largest marriage scams in U.S. history, involving mostly Chinese nationals and American citizens.
4: The foreign nationals paid as much as $100,000 each, and the Americans were allegedly paid $30,000 to say, "I do." The marriages even came with an unusual prenup, a clause stipulating that the husband and wife could live separate lives and have nothing to do with one another.
0: ABC's Sophie Flay. New York Governor Kathy Hochul responding to new action by the Trump administration, not renewing federal contracts with nearly 100 legal service providers that represent unaccompanied minors through the immigration process. In response, Governor Kathy Hochul says the state will spend more than $7 million of its own money, as there are 1,400 unaccompanied minors in New York alone.
5: These cruel, depraved decisions can be a death warrant for our kids, whose only sin was being born in poverty or in a country consumed with political violence, and their parents decide they're better off leaving.
0: Leaving the White House, Press Secretary Caroline Leavitt, who says she wants to spend more time with her young family. Tropical storm Lala has formed in the Pacific. A hurricane watch has been issued for the Big Island of Hawaii, where they could get heavy rain, high winds, and dangerous surf beginning on Friday. I'm Sherry Preston, ABC News.
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7: And good morning, everyone. It's 10:05 and time for the news, being brought to you by Grissenberg Implement, your John Deere dealer, with 9 locations in South Dakota, Nebraska, and Wyoming. 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Courtesy again of the Cherrytown Electric Co-op's Facebook page, they mentioned that they have had around 100 poles lost and the storm from Tuesday overnight into Wednesday. A lot of damage to equipment, poles, wires in Millett and Todd counties. Meter loops and wire have been reported to being torn down, a tree and debris. The crews put up approximately 35 poles on Wednesday. Crews are working today on getting the main three-phase lines back on first before they begin work on the individual outages. Cherry Todd wants to remind the public, there are still a lot of meters off. If you see truckers and workers out, please give them space to work. A reminder to call in your outages to 856-4416. Coming up Monday, there's going to be a public meeting at the Tripp County 4-H Center on a proposed cell confinement unit in Tripp County. The public is welcome to attend. Some of the discussion items will be property values, roads, health and safety, utilities, water and air quality. The meeting will be at 6 p.m. on Monday. Max Carnival will be set up at the Avenue of Flags in Chamberlain this weekend for an end of summer gathering. They'll be set up from 6 to 11 Friday through Sunday. Office manager with the Chamberlain Ocoma Chamber of Commerce, Alyssa Box, tells us more.
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1: 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Will be Thursday today at 11 a.m. here at 11 a.m. at Clausen Funeral Home in Burke. Burial in the Graceland Cemetery of Burke. Funeral service is for 70-year-old Kenneth Hickey of Gregory. Will be Friday at 10:30 at the Berean Church in Gregory. Burial at the IOOF Cemetery of Gregory. Visitation will be tonight, 6 p.m. at the church. A prayer service, 7 p.m. at the church tonight. Those are the funeral announcements. They are brought to you by the Stockman's Cafe at the Winter Livestock Auction. 10:09 on your Thursday. I do want to remind you, next Tuesday, Rosebud Electric in Gregory, they have a planned power outage south and east of Bone Steel all the way to the Fort Randall Dam. That is next Tuesday evening. The outage begins at 6 and will last until 10 o'clock the night of the 18th. This weekend, do not forget the big Cowboy Fair in Cologne going on Saturday. Things kick off at 3 o'clock with the Cornhole Tournament, followed by Root Beer Floats, Bingo, Farmers Market, Dunk Tank Quick Draw, Skate Down, Cowboy Supper, Free Will Offering, 5-person bed races, and more. Lots of fun Saturday. Cowboy Fair going on in Cologne. It's 10:10 on your Thursday morning.
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1: It's an exciting time at Marty's in Winter. Sandra says Marty is gone and they need to make room for new merchandise. Summer stuff was at half price, but now they've taken another 10% off any sale tag in the store. It's a great store in the Winter Mini Mall, Marty's. And now's a fantastic time to get what you need at the best price of the summer. Another markdown going on right now at Marty's in Winter.
6: Joining us now is Bubba Nelson on behalf of Gregory Lanes and Gregory. Bubba, this is a fun time of year. League bowling's not that far off, so let's start right there with the fall league. When does that get cranked up for you guys?
7: Yeah, we got the fall leagues. We're just getting ready to start them up. We're going to start on Tuesday, September 8th. And then on Tuesday, September 8th, we have mixed league. And then on Wednesday, I'm going to try to get a Wednesday women's league going again this year. Hopefully we can get that going. And then we got the Thursday men's. I know we need just a few more men. And so if you're interested in anything like that, please give me a holler at 605

0: 435-8131. Youth bowlers. I'm going to try to get my youth bowlers, youth leagues going again this year. Last year we was only down to 5, so I'm hoping to get about 20 this year. And we're just getting things kind of lined up and underway.
1: Now, Bubba, are you guys looking to hire for the upcoming season, or are you guys good to go with staff?
0: No, right now I actually need a part-time bartender that can work Tuesday nights, Thursday nights, and then some weekends. And, of course, with hunting season coming up for a few weekends, we're going to need some people there, too. So if you're interested in bartending or anything like that, part-time, please give me a holler. And also I need a evening waitress on the bowling alley side. So if anybody's interested in that, please come in and get an application or give me a holler at 605-835-8131.
1: Now, Bubba, for your fall league, does that go right into the wintertime? How long does your league go for?
0: It starts in September 7th or 8th, it is. And then we'll be done by the first part of April.
1: Well, we're looking forward to a fun time of year with you guys, Bubba. Thanks for joining us here today.
0: Thank you very much.
1: That again was Bubba Nelson, the Gregory Lanes and Gregory.
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2: Joining us now on behalf of Feeding South Dakota is Jack Burns. JB, I know you guys have a schedule change for Feeding South Dakota for September, so I'll let you have the floor here, sir.
3: Chris, we do have a change. 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
2: A lot of people, of course, use Feeding South Dakota each month, Jack, but for those new to it, tell us how it works exactly.
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2: 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Thanks for stopping by, Jack.
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2: 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That, again, was Jack Burns with Feeding South Dakota here in winter.
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4: It's an exciting time at Marty's in winter. Sandra says Marty is gone and they need to make room for new merchandise. Summer stuff was at half price, but now they've taken another 10% off any sale tag in the store. It's a great store in the winter mini mall, Marty's. And now's a fantastic time to get what you need at the best price of the summer. Another markdown going on right now at Marty's in winter.
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4: 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Plan to attend the informational meeting on growing beyond the grass, next level land and grazing management. It's Wednesday, August 19th at 7 at the Sweet Spot America in White River. Bingo is happening on Saturday, happening at the Cologne Legion. Note the time change, of course, with Cowboy Fair going on 5 o'clock. Bingo, Cologne American Legion on Saturday. Winter Thrift Store has their special going on through tomorrow. Men's and women's tops are a dollar, excluding sweatshirts. Cowboy Fair is happening on Saturday, 3 to 5. The Cornhole Tournament, 4 to 5. Root Beer Floats at the Legion. Bingo does begin at 5 at the Legion, 4 to 7. Farmers Market at the Park, 5 to 6:30. Dunk Tank on Main Street, 6:30 to 7:30. Cowboy Supper as well. Tonight, winter middle school and high school orientation and computer checkout is happening. Middle school at 5:30, high school at 6:30, both of those in the

0: Winter Armory. Rummage sales Friday and Saturday, Friday 9 to 6, Saturday 9 until close, 120 and 150 Jupiter Street in Winter. 120 will have tools, NASCAR cars, baseball cards, bedding, kids' clothes. 150 will have Black Hills gold earrings, 12-quart new stock pot, lots of kitchen things. That's going on Friday and Saturday. Garage sale on the 14th and 15th as well in Iona, Friday 12 to 5, Saturday 11 to 4. 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
2: Do you know how long folks have been meeting at Al's Oasis Restaurant? 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

0: 37 meetings, celebrations, and parties. We have a variety of rooms for your group for as few as 10 to over 150 of you. I'm R.F. Bowie, the owner of Al's Oasis Plaza. We have businesses, nonprofits, church groups, schools, athletic teams, tours, colleges, and families meet at Al's Oasis Restaurant. Some have been coming for over 30 years. Every year, the Sioux Falls Corvette Club, with over 150 people, meets at Al's Oasis Restaurant on their trip out to the Black Hills. We could set up the room just for you and create a special buffet if you'd like. Come here to meet and eat, because the only thing better than our homemade food will be the memories. Al's Oasis Restaurant. Welcome back to Oh Boy, That Was Good.
1: A South Dakota legend and still a family tradition. Al's Oasis.
2: It's an exciting time at Marty's in winter. Sandra says Marty is gone and they need to make room for new merchandise. Summer stuff was at half price, but now they've taken another 10% off any sale tag in the store. It's a great store in the winter mini mall, Marty's. And now's a fantastic time to get what you need at the best price of the summer. Another markdown going on right now at Marty's in winter.
3: 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We'll see you there Labor Day weekend.
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560, Real Country for South Dakota, Nebraska. Superman Steve Meyer of Winter says 5,400ths of an inch of rain. 10:38 on your Thursday with Diamond Rio, 1260.

Kenny Rogers, Country 1260, Real Country for South Dakota and Nebraska. You know, Kelsey Sutton Burke is our Rooster Country DJ for the day. And the Farmer's Market happening in Burke tonight, too, with Hal Ketchum at 1260.

0: Ketchum at Country 1260. Real country for South Dakota and Nebraska. It's a small town Saturday night. Yeah, it's a small town Thursday night at Burke with their Burke Farmers Market going on. And well, speaking of that, now coming up here 2 weeks from now, Frank Days in Dallas going to be part of that Burke Area Farmers Market on August 27th. Maddie Berendez joins us this morning, talks further about that, along with a trivia night coming up on August 20th.
1: We'll be at the Farmers Market in Burke, South Dakota on the 27th, so come out and see us there. And we do have a trivia night on the 20th we are doing. It's at 7 o'clock, 2 to 4 person teams. You can sign up with me.

0: Here you can sign up at Frank. Every day we have a lunch special 5 days a week, Monday through Friday. We also have our hours that we posted out recently. We're open 7 days a week. Sunday is the only day that we open at 11. Otherwise, we're open at 9 every other day. 9 to 2, 11 to 2 on Sunday.
1: Maddie Berendez with Frank Days in Dallas. They will be at the Burke Farmers Market on the 27th. We're talking about football scrimmages. Winner tomorrow night at 7. Platte Geddes tomorrow night at 7. And Lower Brule then on the 20th, they will scrimmage Lee Deadwood. It's just a scrimmage. That's on Thursday on the 20th. Keep that in mind as well. And don't forget the Cowboy Fair going on this weekend, happening in Cologne. Lots going on this Saturday with the Cowboy Fair in Cologne. 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
1: All right, as we look at September corn down 7.5 at 449.5. December down 7.25, 473.5. March down 7 at 489.5. September, Kansas City, wheat up 1, 721.75. December down 0.25, 737.5. March up 0.75, 751.5. August soybeans up 4, 1168.75. September up 1.5, 1166.75. 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All right, so what do we have here? Today's high at 75. It's central South Dakota with northwest winds, 6 to 15 here today. Cloudy, that chance of rain, 60 tonight. Tomorrow's high, 78. Valentine at 65, kind of a comfortable day today. Chamberlain at 69. Ainsworth, 69. Pier, 69. Gregory, 69. It's 68 degrees, humid right here at 1260. Yeah, as we head toward the top of the hour, don't forget those rain reports, too, found at kwyr.com. We head toward 11 o'clock. It's 10:50.
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1: 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The Word of God from Romans chapter 8, verses 31 through 33. What then shall we say in response to these things? If God is for us, who can be against us? He who did not spare his own son, but gave him up for us all, how will he not also, along with him, graciously give us all things? Who will bring any charge against those whom God has chosen? It is God who justifies. There are very few things you can say without a doubt. When making plans, you can't say they will happen without a doubt. When someone asks you a difficult question, can you always answer confidently without a doubt? Thankfully, we can answer life's most crucial question without a doubt, and not because we're so smart, but because God is so great. Life's most crucial question is, am I right with God? Or, will God let me into heaven? Some people struggle to answer those questions without a doubt. Those doubts come from the reality of sin. God is holy and perfect. We are not. Just one sin is enough to bar us from heaven. And we've committed more than one. More than we can count. It would be presumptuous to believe we can simply walk through heaven's gates, except that God assures us of this without doubt or hesitation. God is for us. He is on our side. He says that our sins are forgiven. This removes any and every shred of doubt. Who can bring any charges against us that will stick? Our own doubts and guilty conscience might try to tell us we aren't forgiven or worthy, but they don't call the shots. God does. He has justified us. That means he declares with absolute authority that we are not guilty because he's forgiven all our sins. And if any doubt should remain, here's proof. God did not spare his own son, but gave him up for us all. This is how the guilty are declared innocent and the accused become acquitted, without a doubt. God spared no expense to make things right between you and him. God left heaven and carried a cross to make heaven your home. It's yours through Christ, without a doubt. Lord, spare me from doubt and temptations to justify myself, and let my confidence rest on Christ alone, who has already justified me. Amen.
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2: Hello, I'm Bill Bullard with RCAF USA, the voice of the independent cattle and sheep producer in the United States of America. Well, congratulations and thank you to everyone who called their U.S. senators, urging them to support a yes vote for mandatory country of origin labeling, or MCOOL for beef, in the Farm Bill. You won the vote on Thursday, August 6th in the Senate Agriculture Committee, and you won big. This was a historical bipartisan vote. There are 23 senators who serve on the Agriculture Committee. 12 are Republicans and 11 are Democrats. The vote on Senate Majority Leader John Thune's amendment to include MCOOL in the Farm Bill included yes votes from half the Republicans and from all of the Democrats, making this a truly bipartisan effort. It's important that you know who supported this widely popular amendment to include MCOOL in the Farm Bill with a 17-6 vote. On the Republican side, the six yes votes were from Senator John Thune from South Dakota, the amendment sponsor, and Senators John Hoeven from North Dakota, Joni Ernst from Iowa, Cindy Hyde Smith from Mississippi, Chuck Grassley from Iowa, and Deb Fisher from Nebraska. Now, on the Democrat side, the 11 yes votes were from Ranking Member Amy Klobuchar from Minnesota, and from Senators Cory Booker from New Jersey, Adam Schiff from California, Michael Bennett from Colorado, Dick Durbin from Illinois, Ben Ray Luman from New Mexico, Raphael Warnick from Georgia, Peter Welch from Vermont, John Fetterman from Pennsylvania, Alyssa Slotkin from Michigan, and Tina Smith from Minnesota. Now, those were our 17 champions, but the six U.S. senators who voted against us on MCOOL were Republican Senators John Bozeman from Arkansas, chairman of the Senate Ag Committee, Roger Marshall from Kansas, Jerry Moran from Kansas, Jim Justice from West Virginia, Tommy Tuberville from Alabama, and Mitch McConnell from Kentucky. And though this was an incredibly important vote, won by a large margin, the vote was for an amendment to include MCOOL in the Farm Bill. But the Farm Bill itself did not pass the committee. It failed along party lines due to a split on how the Farm Bill would address SNAP provisions. This means that when the Senate gets back from their August recess, passing the Farm Bill in the Senate Ag Committee will be on their agenda. The grapevine indicates it could be taken up in the middle of September. So this is a case of

0: It's not over till it's over. And here's what we should expect as we go forward. First, opponents of M'Cool have likely been rocked back on their heels after the vote. They didn't expect to lose, and they certainly didn't expect to lose by such a wide margin. They'll likely regroup and begin doubling down to convince Congress that the world will come to an end if M'Cool remains in the Farm Bill. They'll likely flaunt their advocacy paper that claims M'Cool is too burdensome and will cost too much, even though Congress knows that we had country of origin labeling for beef from 2013 through 2015, and the costs were not excessive, and the beef supply chain continued functioning just as it should. They'll likely claim that the World Trade Organization, or WTO, won't allow the U.S. to inform consumers as to the origins of their beef, and will resurrect a ruling from over a decade ago to scare Congress. But the WTO has been significantly reformed over the past decade by three U.S. presidents, and it is unlikely to overreach today as it did over a decade ago. And they'll likely claim that consumers don't care where their beef is produced or by whom, despite the numerous surveys and polls that show consumers overwhelmingly want to know the origins of their beef. Our job, meaning the work we must all do to permanently win M'Cool for Beef, is to maintain a steady drumbeat of support for keeping M'Cool in the Farm Bill. Now, we can each tell our U.S. senators from now through September about the fact that M'Cool for Beef won a bipartisan and overwhelming vote to be included in the Farm Bill by members of the U.S. Senate Ag Committee. We can tell those senators who voted for it that we appreciate their willingness to support U.S. consumers and cattle producers. And we can tell every other senator of our strong desire to have them vote in favor of M'Cool when it is brought up to the full floor of the Senate, hopefully this fall. Again, congratulations and thank you for your continuing support. Remember, you can reach your two U.S. senators by calling the Capitol switchboard at 202-224-3121 and asking for them by name. Please tell them how strongly you support mandatory country of origin labeling for beef and how you want them to vote yes when they have the opportunity to support M'Cool for Beef in the 2026 Farm Bill. With that, have a productive week. Thank you and goodbye.
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0: A piece called Horace Goes to the Fair, and now's a perfect time here as we're in August and there's lots of fairs going on this week, next week, all around. Old Horace McForest spent most of his life in a line shack up in the hills, and he lives real simple like cowpokes do, with none of them big city frills. But now and again, he'll come into town to check out what's happening there. In July this year, he comes into Greeley to see what it's like at the fair. Well, sir, I tell you, he has him a ball, and this is the absolute truth. He stays at the fairgrounds for 3 whole days till he visited every last booth. The third day, he goes to the auction barn to look at a few of the cows, although buying an animal just ain't something his pocket money allows. Now, his brand new glasses wouldn't quite fit, regardless of all that he did. He pushes them up when they slide down his nose, and the auctioneer thinks it's a bid. This happens a half a dozen times, maybe more, and the folks start to cheer and to shout. But Horace don't have even one little clue as to what all the shout's about. He tires of the glasses and takes the things off, so the auctioneer figures that's it. He hollers this heifer brought $500, and the crowd is having a fit. They all get real quiet when Horace turns round and heads by the barn's open door, but somebody hollers, "Don't let that man leave. He's got him a cow to pay for." Now there ain't a person in all of Weld County as clueless as old Horace. He has no idea what his sunglasses caused, that the heifer just sold is now his. Well, long story short, they get it worked out, but Horace is red in the face. He allows his how, when they tell him goodbye, that he ain't coming back to this place. The old auctioneer, a big fella named Jim, says, "Horace, please don't be ashamed. You're welcome to come any place that I'm at. A cowpoke like you can't be blamed. After we found out that you couldn't pay, I sold that young heifer again, this time for $600, and that lucky thing was brought by a breeder named Ken." So Horace mounts up and heads back to the hills, relieved that he won't have to pay, and decides if he goes to an auction again, he'll put them sunglasses away. It's by Hal Swift. How cute is that? Horace Goes to the Fair.
1: We have something explaining where some of these expressions come from. Hush your mouth. You've probably heard that at some time or other. This one's quite straightforward, and you've probably said it more than once yourself. Whenever someone gets on your nerves or continuously speaks, just tell them to hush their mouth. There are many variants of this too, like put a sock in it, or close your lips. This particular way of phrasing it is the Southern way, but you more than likely heard it elsewhere. If you grew up in the South, then you know to hush your mouth when your parents are talking to you. So something I thought was kind of interesting today.
0: I think so too. That's cute.
1: 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And we'll take a look at that. Maybe one day we can share that here on the Good Stuff program coming up. 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
2: You bet. Yeah, we're excited. This is a tournament we started, like you said, 6 years ago. It's kind of in the same vein as our Frontier Motors Open here in winter, but it's a benefit tournament. All the proceeds go to the Lake Platte Golf Course to help them with their facility. But this is a little bit different format. This is a four-person scramble, and you must have at least one female player on the team. So it's kind of a different format than what we do in winter, but it's been very well accepted, and it's a super fun time.
1: Do people just call the golf course there in Platte to get signed up, Cody?
2: You bet, yeah. They got the sign-up open. I know they got a lot of teams already, but if you're interested in playing, make sure that you call sooner than later. We do also have, like the tournament we do here in winter, the opportunity to win a brand-new 2026 GMC Sierra 1500 with a hole-in-one. So it's a super good tournament. We get a lot of local sponsorship, lots of folks in greater area that sponsor it and help make it a good tournament there to raise a lot of money for their course.
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1: 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Matt, you were telling me off the air, you guys are going to be attending Dakota Fest in Mitchell. So I'm looking to tell us about those big 3 days and nights coming up here.
6: Yeah, Chris. So those dates are right around the corner. This year it's on Tuesday. So Tuesday through Thursday. So the 18th through the 20th. A lot of vendors there, a lot of equipment. We have a very nice sized booth there as well. This year we're kind of doing a cabin style building. Does attract a lot of people. We've got a greenhouse on display. We'll have some chicken coops. We'll have like an outdoor patio building. Interesting new buildings on display there. So for those who are interested even in something, you know, for a purchase here in the near future, it would give them a hands-on experience with the product.
1: Well, it's a great chance to get some exposure, too. I know you guys have been doing really, really well, but this is a great chance for people all across the state to check you guys out.
6: Yeah, there's a lot of people that show up. It's a big event. Probably South Dakota's, I think, maybe their biggest event. I'm not sure about compared to the Vermilion one, but I think there's more vendors there. But anyway, it's an annual thing for us. We're there every year, meet a lot of customers, meet a lot of future customers as well. So it's a good time to interact and talk to, just discuss the product. So yeah, if anybody's interested, if you're around anyway, you're in the Mitchell area, that's a great thing to stop by and take a look. walk around with the family, grab some ice cream. There's a lot of different

0: stuff to do there.
1: I know you and I will catch up in September as well. Anything else while we have you on the phone lines today here, Matt?
0: No, we're just still a lot of buildings going out, picking up our fall, you know, kind of in getting towards that fall sales where people are getting ready for some outdoor, you know, doing some outdoor stuff as well. So I think a lot of the exposure has been towards outdoor stuff like patios. A lot of people are camping, so a lot of that. The sales have been going that direction. So it's always great. You know, seasons change and different styles go out with different seasons and different needs, covers different needs for people. So it's always great to help out a customer work on the projects they have.
1: Hey, Matt, keep up the great work. Thanks for joining us here today.
0: Yes, sir. Appreciate it, Chris.
1: That again was Matt Woolman with Quality Storage Buildings of Central South Dakota.
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0: Country 1260. That is Luke Combs, Even Though I'm Leaving. Hey, we're saying happy anniversary to Ryan and Julie Rohde in Cologne today. Lunch today at Doran's Diner in Winter. They are serving up a chicken, bacon, and Swiss sandwich with fries from 11 to 3. That is today at Doran's Diner in Winter. 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
0: And trading for corn in September, down 9 at 448. December, down 8 and 3 quarters at 472. March, down 8 and a half at 488. Kansas City wheat for September, down 1 and a quarter at 719. December, down 3 and a half

0: at 7:34 1/4, March down 3 at 7:48. Soybeans in August up 5 at 11:69 3/4, September up 1 at 11:66 1/4, November up 3/4 at 11:84. And trading for live cattle in August, down 392 at 226.65. October, down 362 at 220.17. December, down 352 at 219.27. Feeder cattle in August, down 410 at 342.25. September, down 350 at 335.85. October, down 265 at 327.75. Lean hogs in August, down 22 at 95.45. October, down 152 at 82.02. December, down 162 at 73.07. 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
0: And good morning. 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Highlights are being brought to you by Winter Regional Health, professional care with a personal touch. I'm Leslie Schramm. Coming up on the 1205 News today, the U.S. Department of Agriculture phone numbers are changing. The main phone number for the Tripp County USDA Service Center that has been updated to 605-519-7855. This change includes the Natural Resources Conservation Service, Farm Service Agency, Soil and Water Conservation District. If you have a saved contact, please update it now. Again, that number, 605-519-7845. Prairie Fest organizers are inviting Sioux Falls area families to squeeze in one more summer adventure before school starts by turning Saturday, August 22nd, into a free grassland staycation at Good Earth State Park. 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
0: Funeral services for 70-year-old Kenneth Hickey of Gregory will be held tomorrow at 10:30 at the Gregory Berean Church. Burial will be in the IOOF Cemetery in Gregory.

0: Visitation will be at 6 p.m. at the church tonight with a prayer service at 7 p.m. at the church. Those are your funeral announcements brought to you by Gregory Drug. 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For North Central Nebraska, today a 50% chance of showers and thunderstorms, mainly before 3, mostly cloudy with a high of 72, east-northeast wind at 15 miles an hour. Tonight a 40% chance of showers and thunderstorms after 7, mostly cloudy, low around 62, east wind at 5 to 15 miles an hour. Tomorrow a 10% chance of showers and thunderstorms before 7 a.m., partly sunny with a high near 80, east wind at 5 miles an hour. For South Central South Dakota, for today, a chance of showers, thunderstorms possible after 4, cloudy and a high near 74, northeast wind at 15 miles an hour. Tonight, a 30% chance of showers and thunderstorms, mostly cloudy with a low around 64, east wind at 7 to 13 miles an hour. Tomorrow, a 30% chance of showers before 1, patchy fog before 10 a.m., otherwise cloudy, gradually becoming sunny, and a high of 78. Currently, Chamberlain has 71 degrees, Pierre at 69, Valentine 68, Ainsworth 70 degrees, Gregory is 70 degrees, and here at Country 1260, we have 68 degrees. Consumers Federal Credit Union and Gregory, they have brought back their back-to-school loan special. Get up to $3,000 at an outstanding 7% APR rate, subject to approval, and that offer will end September 4th. The State Theater in Chamberlain is showing the movie The Brink of War this weekend. Shows will be at 7 o'clock Friday night. On Saturday, they show that at 4 and 7. Sunday shows will be at 1 and 4. And then on Monday and Tuesday again at 7 p.m. It is 11:36 and time now for Word from His Word.
1: A Word from His Word brought to you by Christ Lutheran Church in Winter. And if you'd like more information about Christ Lutheran Church, go to pastorhar730@gmail.com or their Facebook page. 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
2: The Word of the Lord from 1 Kings chapter 17. Then the Word of the Lord came to Elijah. Arise, go to Zarephath, which belongs to Sidon, and dwell there. Behold, I have commanded a widow there to feed you. God has a special place in his heart for widows and orphans, and this widow of Zarephath is no exception. Here we have a story of grave desperation. The prophet enters the scene just as this woman is preparing her last supper. She has nothing left with which to feed herself and her son. She's gathering wood for the fire to bake the last loaf, when Elijah arrives and asks her for food and water. What a time to have company come. What a time to have the pastor to come over. How embarrassing it must have been for her. This poor woman is planning to fix her last bit of food and then wait for death to come. She has nowhere else to go and can think of nowhere else to turn. Then waltzes into the party without music this man who is asking her to give away the very last thing that she has. And as we read on further, God does a miraculous thing for this widow and her son by the hand of the prophet. The flour and oil stretch. The jar of flour is not spent, and the jug of oil does not empty. The Lord brings needed rain, and the widow is spared to live yet another day and another after that. And so it is for us, who face the grim realities of drought as widows and orphans cut off from the basic necessities we need to support this body and life. God in his mercy provides us with the bread of life in his Son.

0: and we taste and see that the Lord is good as he feeds us with bread and gives us to drink of the wine of the cup. To his banquet feast we go, invited there to have fellowship with him and all the saints who live, because there is so salvation in no other name than Jesus. Amen.
1: 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And if you'd like more information about Christ Lutheran Church, go to pastorhar730@gmail.com or like their Facebook page.
2: Welcome to the Cattleman's Corner. I'm Brian Hale, sitting in for the late Howard Hale, as we continue his legacy of speaking with cattlemen and women from around the globe.
3: Gelvie and Balancer cattle are well known throughout the beef industry for their maternal strengths and superior growth. 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
5: Typically, I like to go about 3 weeks or longer between them. Pretty easy. Set it up so there's a water trap, and the cows go down there. I can go down, take a dog down, and have them all moved in a matter of minutes with one person and have them into the next pasture. And it does improve weight gain on calves. I've seen that for about the last 3 years now. It will add pounds just doing the rotational grazing. And the longevity of the pastures, you got the same amount of acres, but the longevity of it, you know, you get some rain, or even if you don't, typical years, you can probably almost get almost another 30 days of grazing out of the same amount of acres by doing the rotational grazing. Splitting one big pasture up into three different pastures and just moving them around like that. We don't graze anything super intense.
4: Blunt South Dakota breeder J.D. Lowing. That's going to do it for today's program. Thanks again for listening, and may God bless. I'm Brian Hale.
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0: Country 1260. That is Gretchen Wilson with Redneck Woman. As we say happy birthday to Chloe Taggart in Winter today. 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
1: And trading for corn in September, down 7 3/4 at 449 1/4. December, down 7 3/4 at 473. March, down 7 1/4 at 489 1/4. Kansas City wheat for September, up 3/4 at 721 1/2. December, down 1 at 736 1/2. March, down 3/4 at 750. Soybeans in August, up 3 1/4 at 1168. September, up 4 1/4 at 1169 1/2. November, up 3 1/2 at 1187. And trading for live cattle in August, down 492 at 225.65. October, down 425 at 219.47. December, down 410 at 218.70. Feeder cattle in August, down 375 at 342.60. September, down 345 at 335.90. October, down 302 at 327.37. Lean hogs in August, down 20 at 95.47. October, down 167 at 81.87. December, down 175 at 72.95. 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For North Central Nebraska, today a 50% chance of showers and thunderstorms, mainly before 3. Mostly cloudy with a high of 72. East-northeast wind at 15 miles an hour. Tonight a 40% chance of showers and thunderstorms, mainly after 7. Mostly cloudy and a low around 62, east wind 5 to 15 miles an hour. Tomorrow, a 10% chance of showers and thunderstorms before 7 a.m., partly sunny, with a high near 80. For South Central South Dakota, today a chance of showers, thunderstorms possible after 4, cloudy and a high of 74, northeast wind at 15 miles an hour. Tonight, a 30% chance of showers and thunderstorms, mostly cloudy, and a low around 64, east wind at 7 to 13 miles an hour. Tomorrow, a 30% chance of showers before 1, patchy fog before 10 a.m., otherwise cloudy, gradually becoming sunny, and a high of 78, east wind at 8 miles an hour. Currently, Chamberlain at 72 degrees, Pierce 70 degrees, Valentine 69, Ainsworth at 71, Gregory 71 degrees, and here at Country 1260, we have 71 degrees. And it is Thursday. That means there's egg rolls today at the Homesteader in Winter and Gregory. Call Winter at 842-1400 or in Gregory 835-8888. 81 to place your orders. You can also dine in and order them as well. Kelsey Sutton of Burke is our Rooster Country DJ for the day. That is going on until 7 p.m. today. You can check out their farmer's market tonight. It is Kids Day. That is 5:30 to 7 at the Burke City Park. Kids are going to be selling crafts and food that they have been putting together. And winter middle school and high school orientation and computer checkout meetings, those are happening tonight. Middle school at 5:30, followed by high school at 6:30, and that is up in the Armory. It is 11:52. Coming up at the top of the hour, we've got ABC News.
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1: Hey, this is Pastor Justin from the Winter First Baptist Church and the Ministerial Association. As you pause today and give thanks for your noon meal, we'd like to encourage you to pray also for our government leaders. Pray for godly leadership from our president, governors, and others. On the local level, pray for our mayor, city council members, and the county commissioners. Pray that they would be encouraged in their decisions they have to make. Thank and praise God for the individual sacrifices and pressure they have to work through. Thank you for praying.
2: Burt, Gregory, Chamberlain, and Winter. 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And they're hearing it right now, right here on

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2: From ABC News, I'm Michelle Franzen. Signs the war with Iran may be taking a toll on U.S. servers, service members at sea, families and loved ones of sailors aboard the USS Abraham Lincoln, raising concerns over reports of poor conditions on board and the impact to sailors. ABC's Karen Hua has more.
3: The Navy Times and Stars and Stripes report multiple sailors have tried to jump overboard. One wife saying her husband reached a breaking point after his deployment kept getting extended. Families reportedly confronted Navy leaders at town halls last week, describing moldy showers, broken toilets, food shortages, and no soap or toothpaste. In response, the Navy told ABC News it concedes the war has disrupted supply lines, but says the ship now has clean water and healthy meals.
2: The Federal Reserve Board continuing to gauge the economy as it weighs what's next for interest rates, including the labor market. First-time jobless benefits edging up last week.
4: The four-week moving average of unemployment claims is still below 200,000, but the number filed last week alone rose to 209,000. Considering the job losses reflected in last month's unemployment report, analysts see the slight uptick in weekly jobless filings as a sign of relative stability in the labor market.
2: ABC's Jim Ryan. An earthquake rattling residents this morning in San Francisco's East Bay.
5: It preliminarily measured as a 4.1 magnitude, but then it was updated to a 3.8. That's not likely big enough for there to be any major damage or injuries. There are no reports of any. The quake was centered around San Leandro in the East Bay, south of Oakland, but it was felt in San Francisco. Typically, the USGS says anything above about a 2.5, some people will feel, but shaking from a 3.8 magnitude would be pretty minor.
2: ABC's Alex Stone. The Hawaiian Islands are preparing for Lala, the tropical storm formed in the Central Pacific today. A hurricane watch now posted for the Big Island, where Lala is expected to pass by on Saturday. 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
2: A candidate in the UK is giving new meaning to trash talk in politics.
10: The brainchild of British comedy writer Jonathan Harvey, Count Binface, claims to be more than 5,900 years old and wears a trash can on his head. Binface has made a name for himself running in 7 elections, including ones against former prime ministers Boris Johnson and Rishi Sunak. But this time, things are different. He's taking on Nigel Farage for a seat in Parliament. Britain's major parties are boycotting the race, calling it a stunt, leaving the man in the trash can as the main challenger. A recent poll shows Binface, who's never captured more than 1% of the

0: vote in any election, polling at 20%.
1: ABC's Sophie Flay reporting. After weeks of the Powerball jackpot rolling over again and again, last night's drawing resulted in a winning ticket sold in the heart of the Midwest and in ABC's Sherry Preston's hometown.
2: Along the Mississippi River on the fat part of Illinois sits the city of Quincy, home to Powerball's newest billion-dollar winner. John Marshall got a call about it today from his boss.
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0: 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It is 12:05, time now for Country 1260 News. South Dakota News is being brought to you by Peterson Beal, LLP offices in Winter, protecting their clients' interest with honesty and integrity. I'm Leslie Schramm. Courtesy of the White River School District's Facebook page, due to the widespread storm damage from earlier in the week, the start of the White River school year will be postponed. The first day of school will now be on Monday, August 24th. South Central RC&D has teamed up with AgSpire for a series of workshops that will happen all across central South Dakota. The first workshop will be at the Sweet Spot America Hotel in White River on Wednesday, August 19th, beginning at 7 p.m. Cole Balloon with AgSpire talks further about it.
1: What we're looking for is we're looking to talk to producers about how AgSpire can help with a lot of our different programs. So we have programs for all types of producers, strictly cattle or, you know, farm and ranch. And so we have land-based programs that are all voluntary, incentive-based. So we can provide cost-share assistance to producers for, you know, interventions on cattle, along with, you know, maybe planting that field back to grass that you wanted to get back to a pasture to your local, you know, local area. So we'll be talking about, guys, how we can help with that. And provide technical and financial assistance to support their ranch and make them more sustainable and viable for the future. We really look forward to being able to share kind of our story and in a lot of different locations. You know, we'll have a couple different presentations that we'll be doing. I haven't necessarily set which one will be at which location, but it's not anything crazy to say where a person could attend two of the meetings. And he's not going to hear the same thing twice, right? So we'll tailor it a little bit different each time. So if somebody wants to come and hear it again, they can get a similar experience, but maybe hear something new that they can apply on their ranch.
0: And that was Cole Balloon. The U.S. Department of Agriculture phone numbers have changed. The phone number, the main phone number for the Tripp County USDA Service Center has been updated to 605-519-7800. This change includes the Natural Resources Conservation Service, Farm Service Agency, Soil and Water Conservation District. If you have a saved contact, update it now. Again, that number for Tripp County USDA Service Center, they have updated that phone number. It is now 605-519-7845. Prairie Fest organizers are inviting Sioux Falls area families to squeeze in one more summer adventure before school starts by turning Saturday, August 22nd, into a free grasslands staycation at Good Earth State Park. The family-friendly event, sponsored by the South Dakota Grasslands Coalition, will feature live music, local food, hands-on learning activities, outdoor adventures, face painting, and prizes. Throughout the day, visitors can explore the prairie through hands-on activities designed to encourage curiosity and discovery. Expert presentations and exhibits will also give children and adults alike an opportunity to learn more about grassland plants.

0: plants and wildlife, and the importance of protecting and restoring one of North America's most endangered ecosystems. Prairie Fest 2026 will be held from 9:30 a.m. to 2 p.m. on Saturday, August 22nd, at Good Earth State Park near Sioux Falls. Admission is free. 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The Winter School District will hold middle and high school orientation this evening, beginning at 5:30, with middle school orientation happening first, and then high school orientation starting at 6:30 in the Winter Armory. Winter High School Principal Brian Nas tells us more.
1: Well, we're going to have orientation at 6:30 at the middle school. Mr. Gardner is going to go an hour ahead of us. And then at 6:30, we'll have the high school kids and parents. And, you know, we'll talk about the calendar and handbook and the planners. And we'll make sure we have the parents' correct phone numbers and addresses, emails, and, you know, go over schedules a little bit. And Mr. Patmore talk about computers and what they need to know about that. Go over bell schedules. Food account, Mrs. Root will talk about, Laura will talk about lunch accounts, and, you know, that's kind of our, you know, kickoff to the school year.
0: That was Winter High School Principal Brian Nas. The Burke Area Farmers Market will return to the Burke City Park this evening from 5:30 to 7. Kelsey Sutton previews.
2: For a few years, we've made an effort to have a kids' day at the market, and so for Kids Day, you're going to come down and you're going to see a lot of extra vendors, and they're 12 and under kids who have made crafts or baked or made something special that they're selling, and they don't pay any vendor fees. It's free for them. And then you also get to shop if you're a kid. So if you come check in at the manager's table, any kid will get a token to spend towards something at the market. And we're getting to have, you know, peak produce season, right? And so you come on down if you're looking for really affordable, really high quality produce from our vendors. We've had bread and great baked goods every single week. Rained a few times, right? People aren't sure about that. And unless it's unsafe, if it's raining a little bit, we're going to be having the market. Don't let a little rain deter you from coming down and hanging out.
0: And that's Kelsey Sutton with the Burke Area Farmers Market. Max Carnival will be coming back to Winter on Labor Day weekend. The carnival will be set up on Winter's Main Street beginning at 5 p.m. on September 4th, 5th, and 6th, and then will open after the parade on Labor Day Monday. Winter City Finance Officer Harley Kingsbury tells us where you can purchase advance tickets for the carnival.
3: Yes, so the carnival, it will start Friday, September 4th, and it will run through Monday, September 7th. You can buy ticket sheets, $20 for a sheet. 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The tickets are available at the Cenex Zip Trip, City of Winter, the front office here, Gus Stop, Hidden Gems, and True Value. 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
0: That was Winter City Finance Officer Harley Kingsbury. Crews in Millette and Todd counties are hard at work trying to restore power in multiple different locations. Chris Moran with Cherry Todd Electric shares the latest.
4: We have assistance from the other co-ops coming in, about 16 extra guys with our guys. 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We have tons of individual outages all over. Tree branches tore down lines, triplex, secondary line. Those we're going to get as we can. Our main goal right now is to get on as many people as we can. Call in, report your stuff. Stay away from down lines, trees, dangerous poles. Just stay away from them. Don't take the chance. Stay safe. Our guys are working as quick as they can. Thanks to all the county guys for bringing their trucks out and pulling us around and getting us to where we need to go. And I'm glad everybody's working together and appreciate everybody's understanding that things take a little time, big equipment, big machinery, and big poles and big areas.
0: That was Chris Ron with the Cherry Todd Electric Cooperative. The Hilltop Drive-In Theater on West Highway 18 in Gregory will begin showing a new movie Friday night. Don Boyer tells us all about it.
5: 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Last weekend, we were ready to start at 9:20. So anytime between 9:20 and 9:30, depending on our cloud cover, we are ready to go. So it's been a lot of fun, and it's been great seeing everybody. We hope they come out and enjoy a couple more movies with us. We still have our hot butter popcorn, our chili cheese dogs, nachos, walking tacos, something sweet, something sour. We got a little bit for everybody, so it's been a fun year. We hope to end it on a real good note here.

0: That was Don Boyer with the Hilltop Drive-In. Max Carnival will be set up at the Avenue of Flags in Chamberlain this weekend for an end-of-the-summer gathering. They will set up from 6 to 11 p.m. Friday through Sunday. Office manager with the Chamberlain-Ocoma Area Chamber of Commerce, Alyssa Box, tells us more.
1: They'll be set up at the Avenue of Flags located on Main Street, straight across from our city pool. They will start selling their wristbands for $30 starting on August 14th. The carnival will go from 6 p.m. to 11 p.m. Friday through Sunday.
0: That is the office manager with Chamberlain-Ocoma Area Chamber of Commerce, Alyssa Box. The Winter School District will hold middle and high school orientation this evening, beginning at 5:30 with middle school orientation, before high school orientation starts at 6:30 in the Winter Armory. Winter Middle School Principal Brett Gardner talks further about it.
2: Yeah, so just the students and their parents and guardians come to the Armory around 5:30, preferably before that, and we just give a little speech. We go over the handbook and kind of highlight what's going to happen during the year. But then the main part is after I'm done talking, we introduce our staff, and then we go over to their respective buildings. Seventh and eighth graders will be in the basement of the middle school, high school, and sixth graders will be in the admin building. And you just kind of walk through your schedule. You pretend like I'm going to first period, second period, all the way through the day. You introduce yourself to the teachers, and then you try out your lockers and say hi to your friends. It's just kind of a great way to kick off the school year and get excited about the upcoming dates on August 20th, the first day. So really looking forward to seeing the students and having them in our hallways again.
0: That was Winter Middle School Principal Brett Gardner. This is Country 1260 News. Time is 12:15. More on your local news is on the way.
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0: The final couple of movies of the season will be shown this Friday and Saturday at the Winter Drive-In Theater. Jill Mosier gives us the details.
4: This weekend is going to be our final weekend of the season. We're going to be open Friday and Saturday, the 14th and 15th, and we're going to end the season with a double feature of Minions and Monsters, followed by Spider-Man Brand New Day. The first show will start about 9:20 and then roll right into the second show. Come out, grab your favorite movie snacks for the last time this season, and enjoy a good movie.
0: That was Jill Mosier with the Winter Drive-In. The Lazy J Sporting Club in Ideal will be hosting a long-range shooting competition on August 29th before their Jackrabbit Social later that evening. Outdoor ops manager with the Lazy J, Troy Lance, explains.
5: We are going to have a long-range shooting competition. The registration will start at 12:30. I mean, I'll probably be there around noon, so if you show up early, that's great. We'll start shooting at 1 o'clock. We're going to have four targets out there. One's going to be about 250 yards, one's going to be about 500 yards, one's going to be in that 750 range, and one's going to be in the 1,000-yard range. The first round, you'll shoot five rounds at targets 1 and 2. You'll have an 8-minute time limit. The second round, you'll shoot five rounds at targets 3 and 4. Once again, 8-minute time limit. You'll get a 2-minute prep time every time you shoot. It's going to be a random draw for shooting order. So at 1 o'clock, we'll have a draw. You'll know what order you shoot in. There will be small prizes given away. There will be no entry fee. It is open to anybody that wants to shoot and have a good time. Just trying to get a little bit of a long-range shooting group going, maybe next year have a league. We're trying to grow it, and it's going to get better all the time. The more people we can get involved, the better it'll be. One thing I would like to mention, we'll probably take the first 20 people to shoot just for time constraints. Other than that, if you have any questions, call me 605-842-6580.
0: That was Troy Lance with the Lazy J Sporting Club in Ideal. Dakota Fest will be held August 18th through the 20th in Mitchell. Quality Storage Buildings of Central South Dakota will be attending the event. Matt Woolman talks about their involvement at the show.
6: So those dates are right around the corner. This year it's on Tuesday, so Tuesday through Thursday, so the 18th through the 20th. A lot of vendors there, a lot of equipment. We have a very nice-sized booth there as well. This year we're kind of doing a cabin-style building. Does attract a lot.

0: of people. We've got a greenhouse on display. We'll have some chicken coops. We'll have like an outdoor patio building. Interesting new buildings on display there. So for those who are interested even in something, you know, for a purchase here in the near future, it would give them a hands-on experience with the product.
1: That was Matt Woolman with Quality Storage Buildings of Central South Dakota. Remember, you can view their demo units on the lot of South Central Livestock Supply in Winter. We recently caught up with Tom Stevens of Winter, who is vice chairman of the Tripp County Senior Center Steering Committee. Tom touches on the goal of their membership drive.
2: The goal really for the membership drive is to rebuild the membership to a point where we can elect a board that is in compliance with the existing bylaws that the board operates under. And the board, actually, it's a nonprofit. The Senior Center is a nonprofit, and it is a 501c3 organization that is registered with the South Dakota Secretary of State. And of course, the board of directors are all volunteers, and they donate their time and talent to keep the Senior Center open and viable, to keep the things clean and safe and comfortable for those who want to gather there and socialize, and for those who eat meals. That's why it's really critical that we get members involved to elect those folks that they think can represent their best interests. And so what is it that the Senior Center really, what do they do in terms of provide for the seniors outside of meals? Meals is just one of the programs that is offered through the center. They offer a wide range of activities, bingo, cards, they have puzzles, they have board games, crafting, they offer a monthly birthday meal. A lot of these things are really popular.
1: Tom talks about the history of the Senior Center and the services they provide.
2: One of the great things is that Senior Center has been here really for a very long time. A question as to whether they've been here since the 50s or the 70s, but they've been in the current building that exists since the 70s. So it's been here a long time, and it's been a very viable program. What happened was started to age out, and then we had the COVID epidemic that caused a lot of problems with being able to gather. And so at that point is when the board kind of dissolved. Fortunately, they were able to keep it going and limping along, offer programs, but the membership fell off and they really didn't have the leadership that they needed in there. So we're looking for people who would come forward, get involved. I would say that if you have a parent, a grandparent, a sibling, a family member who is considered to be a senior, and I guess I would classify that someone who is, you know, 60, 65 and over. If you have somebody in your family is of that age group, they're the ones that this center is for. It's a great place for them to come and, you know, celebrate a birthday. You can come in and you can have a holiday party there, but it's also a great place just to come in and have a cup of coffee and socialize with people. That can be offered and will be offered if we can get the board up and running, and so that we can expand the hours. Right now, the hours are primarily available just for that mealtime group and a couple hours afterward.
1: That again was Tom Stevens. Keep in mind that membership for the Tripp County Senior Center is open to anyone ages 50 and older. This is Country 1260 News. I'm Leslie Schramm.
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1: Weather permitting, work will begin August 17th on Nebraska Highway 4, according to the Nebraska Department of Transportation. Werner Construction, Inc. of Hastings is the contractor for this project. Work includes culvert extensions and replacements, roadway resurfacing, shoulder grading, and bridge reconstruction. Starting August 18th, Highway 4 will be closed to through traffic between the junction with Highway 99 and the junction with Highway 50 for the replacement of the bridge at reference point 189.57. Traffic will utilize the signed detour on the highways. Anticipated completion of work requiring the full closure of Highway 4 is May of 2027. Heading into the back-to-school season, Nebraska Game and Park State Park areas are adjusting operating hours and some services due to a limited workforce. Park guests should call ahead to check on activity times and availability to ensure a great park experience. Hours will be updated on the park pages at outdoornebraska.gov, where people also can find park contact information. This is Country 1260 News. It is 1225.
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1: 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Burial will be in the IOOF Cemetery in Gregory. 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We've got Farm Digest News coming up at 12:30.
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5: If you're making plans to attend Dakota Fest in Mitchell, South Dakota this year, make sure you stay tuned because we're going to give you some details on an all-new menu at the Beef Booth. For this week's Cattleman's Call, I'm Ellis Seafotter, and we're joined by South Dakota Cattlemen's Association President Craig Bieber. And Craig, there's going to be some new changes coming to the Beef Booth this year. What can people expect when they want to go find some beef at Dakota Fest?
6: Well, we've been a mainstay at Dakota Fest for years, but we're introducing a new menu. We're going to have hamburgers or cheeseburgers. A lot of that beef is going to come from Lion Ranch beef, and so that's going to be a great addition. And we're also trying something new. We're trying burnt ends, and we'll serve those in a boat with chips. I mean, it's actually one of my favorite dishes. I was introduced to it a few years ago, and I've been pushing to try.

0: for those people that are on a carnivore diet, you know, it's pure meat with a little barbecue sauce, and it's chuck roast that's cubed up. It's absolutely delicious, and I think for those who kind of like smoked meat, it's going to be a great addition or a great option.
1: And Craig, being a longtime attendee of Dakota Fest yourself, you can speak to just how important the conversations are that get to happen there.
0: Yeah. I get to see lots of customers, friends, neighbors. And, you know, I'm going to be there a couple of days this year, but I always enjoy coming on Wednesday when we have policy discussions. Usually all of our congressional delegation is there. It's a great opportunity to hear them and even stop them down the alleys and have a visit. But we'll also, many of our officers and board of directors from South Dakota Cattlemen's will be there. We'll have a great opportunity to visit with us if you have a topic you'd like to talk about.
1: And there's going to be an opportunity to continue those conversations that you might start out at the grounds and want to continue later into the evening. And that's going to be through the region roundup that's coming up. That's also going to be in Mitchell, right around Dakota Fest time.
0: That's correct. Actually, the first day of Dakota Fest that evening, we're having a regional roundup. It's one of the great little sports bar restaurants in Mitchell, South Dakota, Blarney's Sports Bar. We're going to have a meal and we'll have a little program talking about several things, several short speakers. I mean, we'll keep it short because we want people to socialize, but there'll be a free beef meal. And so we'd love to have you at 5 o'clock on Tuesday, August 18th.
1: So a 2-for-1 opportunity coming up here on August 18th to not only attend Dakota Fest and experience a great beef meal, but then also to have some really meaningful conversations with fellow cattle producers, learn a few things, and continue the evening at Blarney Sports Bar and Grill on the first day of Dakota Fest. For more information, you can visit our website at sdcattlemen.org. For this week's Cattleman's Call Radio Report, I'm Ella Seafotter.
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3: 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For North Central Nebraska, today a 50% chance of showers and thunderstorms, mainly before 3. Mostly cloudy and a high of 72. East-northeast wind at 15 miles an hour. Tonight, a 40% chance of showers and thunderstorms after 7. Mostly cloudy, low around 62, east wind at 5 to 15 miles an hour. Tomorrow, a 10% chance of showers and thunderstorms before 7 a.m. Partly sunny with a high near 80. For South Central South Dakota, today a chance of showers, thunderstorms possible after 4. Cloudy with a high of 74, northeast wind at 15 miles an hour. Tonight, a 30% chance of showers and thunderstorms, mostly cloudy, and a low around 64, east wind 7 to 13 miles an hour. Tomorrow, a 30% chance of showers before 1, patchy fog before 10 a.m., otherwise cloudy, becoming mostly sunny and a high of 78, east wind at 8 miles an hour. Currently, Chamberlain has 72 degrees, Pierre at 72, Valentine 70, Ainsworth 73 degrees, Gregory 73 degrees. Here at Country 1260, we have 72 degrees. 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It is loaded with their big fall buys. And Prairie Cruisers Car Show, it's coming up at the Tripp County Historical Museum on September 5th. 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They also will have a bouncy house set up for kids along with a food truck that day. It is 12:33 and time now for Farm Digest News, brought to you by Farmco in Chamberlain, Platte, Winter, and the Paragon, serving you with over 200 years combined experience in the livestock business. Trading for corn in September, down 8 3/4 at 448 1/4. December, down 8 at 472 3/4. March, down 8 at 488 1/2. Kansas City wheat for September, down 0.25 at 720 1/2. December, down 2 1/2 at 735 1/4.

0: quarter, March down 1.25 at 749.5. Soybeans in August up 8.75 at 1173.5. September up 3.75 at 1169. November up 2.75 at 1186. We'll take a look at those livestock futures right after this.
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2: Managing risk in volatile markets. Hello everyone, I'm Brent Barnett with Managing for Profit on Brownfield. Profit margins have been tight over the last few years, and producers are trying to do everything they can to maximize their return on investments. Market analyst Matt Bennett with AgMarket.net says there are some mistakes that farmers could make in the current environment.
3: For instance, right now I've had a lot of guys come up to me the last several days, hey, I've got a lot of my old corn left, what do I do? Well, you know, we were rewarded by holding on to corn, but we got to remember when you get closer to harvest, it's a really tough time to get a bump in prices, if you will. I still run into a lot of growers that don't know, hey, what's my break-even cost of production? You know, what's the break-even price for corn or for soybeans? And it's really hard to market, trying to outguess the market. You know, there's a lot of people that have gone broke speculating on these markets or any markets because it's impossible, to consistently be able to beat the market, if you will. And as farmers, I think a lot of us try to do that. You know, we market based on emotion. And so again, that's what we try to lean on heavily is how do you get it broke down into black and white, get it into the numbers situation where, hey, if I know I've got a 430 break-even price for corn in the market's 460 at the time, I know I've got 30 cents of risk that either I choose to manage or I don't manage.
2: Bennett says there are tools available that farmers can use to manage risk.
3: The first thing I think all growers need to do is just make sure that, you know, my personal opinion, everyone should have a brokerage account. It's free to open, you know? And so if you need to have, for instance, ownership, a lot of growers might come in and say, I need $100,000 in the fall or $50,000, whatever the number is. And so they know they're going to have to sell corn, but I still want to own corn. You know, if you have a hedge account, there are ways you can do that. You know, and so I want to at least have those tools in the back pocket. But one thing that growers also need to understand is that risk management, you know, a hedge account needs to be used for hedging only. I'm big on that. I know some people like to speculate, and I've dealt with people who speculate, and that's fine if they understand the risk and the parameters there. But I don't think there's enough meat on the bone for the typical farmer here in 2026 that we need to be getting cute with anything. So, you know, as far as some of the other things that I would look at is how do I put corn in the bin, sell the carry in the market, because we do have carry in the market this year. How do I manage my bin space? Because typically your grain elevators, that's what they're going to do is they're going to sell the carry in the market. And then what are they waiting on? They're waiting on basis. Whenever basis improves, that's whenever they go ahead and move that corn and they reap the benefit of having that hedge locked in because the basis is that's the cream on the crop for them.
2: Bennett talks about some of the market signals he's watching closely.
3: You got to look at, hey, what's going on in the Black Sea region? Is wheat going to be coming out of that region at a normal clip, or is it going to be disrupted for a longer period of time? Strait of Hormuz, as we all know, it definitely impacts energy prices, but as a grower, it also obviously energy impacts us in a lot of different ways, but it really impacts urea prices because, like I said in the talk, about 30% of the world's urea flows through the Strait of Hormuz. So, you know, those are two big ticket items. And the last thing, weather forecasts, you know, sometimes can be way off, but this El Nino event that we're in is very strong event. And there's some really strong correlations for what South American weather looks like if this El Nino continues to stay this strong. And one thing about an El Nino is it's not going to go away overnight. It may weaken somewhat, but it's very strong right now. And so we're watching that pretty closely because it could have some big, big implications as far as South American production goes this year.
2: I'm Brent Barnett with Brownfield.
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0: 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Inadequate quality sleep can lead to faulty decision-making, slower reaction times, fatigue, confusion, and decreased productivity. It raises the risk factor for all you do on the farm. Farm safety and health is everyone's business. 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In an earlier show this week, Kelly McKenna mentioned the high level of public trust there is for America's farmers. McKenna heads an organization called End Chronic Disease and says farmers are allies in the fight.
2: I really want to say thank you. Farmers, you help shape the health of everyone in this country. 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
0: McKenna says the fight against chronic disease is far from over, and she acknowledges the value of farmer involvement.
2: What advice do I have for farmers? First, I would say keep doing what you're doing. Look for opportunities to connect with more people, especially connect them with where their food comes from, whether that's welcoming a class to your farm, partnering with a farm-to-school program, speaking at a community event, or just sharing your story. All of these can shape how people think about food. 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They can strengthen community connections. And all of this is central to chronic disease prevention.
0: Find out more at endchronicdisease.org. There's also a link to it on the show info page at NorthShoreProductions.com. That's Farm to Fork. I'm Daryl Anderson.
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4: And trading for live cattle in August, down 395 at 226.52. October, down 305 at 220.75. December, down 287 at 219.92. Feeder cattle in August, down 267 at 343.52. September, down a dollar at 338.35. October, down 62 at 329.77. Lean hogs in August, down 20 at 95.47. October, down 137 at 82.17. December, down 155 at 73.15. 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Coming up at 12:50, we'll have a check on sports. But first, we've got Cody Jinks and Must Be the Whiskey as we say happy birthday to Ashley Duffy in Winter.

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2: Well, pretty darn cool deal for the Minnesota Twins. They'll play at the Field of Dreams ball field tonight. Minnesota will take on the Phillies. First pitch is at 6:30 in Dyersville, Iowa. A game will be aired on Netflix, the Field of Dreams tonight. Twins taking on the Phillies at 6:30 Central. Hey, keep in mind, folks, coming up in Burke for Little Lady Cougar Volleyball. Their first practice is August 28th for grades 3 through 5. League games will start September 12th. State B Amateur Baseball continues tonight in Mitchell. 5:30, you got Del Rapids PBR taking on the Parks and Mudcats. And around 8 p.m., Volga takes on Alexandria. High school football scrimmage is tomorrow. Winter has their soap scrimmage starting at 7. Pygettis is scrimmage tomorrow night at 7 p.m. Next Thursday, the 20th, Lower Brule has a scrimmage at Lee Deadwood starting at 4 o'clock Central Time. The member guest golf tournament is this Saturday and Sunday at the Winter Country Club. Two flights each day at 7:30 and at 12:30. 27 teams will play in the morning, 27 in the afternoon. The West Central Electric three-person golf scramble Saturday in Murdo. Shotgun starts at noon. Cost is $60 per person with two $5 mulligans. We were talking to Pygettis football coach Bruce Hansen today, and he talks about their scrimmage for tomorrow and how it'll be laid out.
3: We don't do a true scrimmage. Some people do ones against twos. It's more of a glorified practice for us. We're trying to give everybody opportunities. We will have some good on good, some half so-called starters. I told the kids we really don't have starters, and I don't think we'll know our best starters until halfway through the season, and they're probably going to change as deep as we are. So we're still going to, we want some guys to play with the best guys that are maybe the second guys too, so at a spot just to see how they do in game. And so yeah, it's going to be a lot of competition. It's not going to be a full ones versus twos like that. So yeah, more of a glorified practice kind of thing. So a lot of reps and trying out a lot of players at a lot of different positions. So we're just trying to find our best fit for the team.
2: 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It is a four-person scramble with 11 a.m. shotgun start, $75 entry fee per player. If you want to get signed up, call 337-3300. Our Minnesota Vikings training camp report with Neil Roberts comes your way at around 345 on 1260. Today's guest will be DeMond Claiborne, rookie running back. He tells Vikings fans what they expect to see from him this year and things he's picking up in the running back room.
4: Somebody who's committed, who's fast, who's ready to make explosive plays, running, catching, blocking, just trying to be an elite teammate and overall just an elite person. From learning the scheme to doing things on the field, out to practice, whatever the case might be, walkthroughs, those guys has been significant in my growth so far, putting an arm around me, leaning on me. And so those are two guys that I do look up to. Those guys has been very successful at this level. And so just being able to come to work every day with being around them to pick their brains about scheme, about life, or whatever the case might be, has been awesome.
2: That again was Vikings rookie running back DeMond Claiborne. The audio courtesy of the Vikings training camp report comes right around 345 and 1260 today. League bowling will be starting up soon at the Bowling Dome in Chamberlain. Here's Deb Halverson.
5: We're going to get our adult leagues going right after Labor Day. 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We do mixed leagues on Fridays, and women's league is on Mondays. And gearing up for that, we're going to start our league meetings here. Men will have our league meeting on August 20th.

0: 7 p.m. That's next Thursday. Our mixed league will do a meeting on August 21st at 7:30. And then our women will have their league meeting on August 24th at 8 p.m. So basically, anybody who's interested in joining a league, who already has a team, doesn't have a team, just wants to sub or even just check things out, we want them to show up to those meetings so they can get all the information and see if we're a good fit.
1: That again was Deb Halverson with the Bowling Dome in Chamberlain. 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
1: From ABC News, I'm Michelle Franzen. The stalemate in the Strait of Hormuz continues. Iran now rejecting the president's assertion that it maintains control of the critical shipping waterway. A newly created Iranian agency claiming that the strait will remain blocked until Iran's conditions are accepted. The war with Iran now in its 6th month, and there are reports by families and loved ones, sailors on board the USS Abraham Lincoln, that service members are dealing with dwindling essentials. A U.S. official tells ABC News a sailor aboard the carrier of the USS Lincoln went overboard last month and was quickly recovered from the ocean. According to the official, the incident remains under investigation. The Navy, in a statement to ABC News, denies the reports of suicide attempts and say it's addressing supplies that are running low. ABC News contributor Mick Mulroy says the sailors on board have not stopped at a port in some time.
2: It really set a record for continuous days at sea, so without a port call. And that causes a lot of the issues, of course, because supplies run very short and days become essentially continuous. But it's important also to point out that this crew has done an exceptional job at carrying out the mission.
1: A U.S. official tells ABC News the aircraft carrier USS George Washington will be replacing the USS Abraham Lincoln as part of a long-planned rotation of ships. Residents east of Indianapolis still dealing with major flooding following severe storms this week. Rescue crews working to assess the damage. Here's ABC's Ginger Z.
3: Nearly a foot of rain fell in some areas east of Indianapolis. Multiple water rescues, evacuations, and road closures.
4: This is just complete insanity. We're just experiencing the worst flooding I've ever seen in the history of this town, I would assume.
3: Dozens of people rescued in Cambridge City. One man seen clinging to a power pole. Drone video shows the entire town underwater.
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1: In Oakland, California, jury selection continues in the latest trial against Meta, the parent company of Facebook and Instagram, facing a lawsuit from a group of state attorneys general alleging platforms are designed to be addictive and have a negative impact on teens and kids. More from ABC's Elizabeth Schulze.
8: Meta claims that the damages could be as high as $1.4 trillion, by far the biggest penalty yet. And just last week, a New Mexico judge ordered the company to pay $567 million. In a similar case, Meta says that rather than sticking to the facts or the law, the state AGs have instead decided to chase an outlandish payout, and it stands by its record, creating strong protections for teens.
1: There is increasing violence in the occupied West Bank. Israeli settlers surrounding several Palestinian homes and are keeping families from leaving. ABC's Britt Klinit says food and water supplies now running short.
9: Israeli forces say they're sending more troops into the occupied West Bank after two Palestinian families were trapped in their homes by settlers near Kuzra, that's south of Nablus. One of the

0: men inside, Kusei Aburidi says the house was attacked again overnight and that some settlers were still nearby. And it really is another example, something we've seen for ourselves in Kusra as well, of the growing violence involving settlers across the West Bank and the difficulty Israeli forces seem to have in containing it.
1: Today, the UK recording its hottest day of the year during a heat wave. Michelle Franz and ABC News.
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Oh, what's that you say? You're a midnight snacker? And you want to eat healthier when you're midnight snacking? Hang on, I've got some ideas for you in two songs on Real Country.

0: Luke Combs in Real Country. If you're a late night snacker, hello, who absolutely needs some munchie before catching some Z's, choosing the right foods before bed could actually help you sleep better. According to health experts, some foods contain nutrients like potassium, tryptophan, and other compounds that support melatonin and are linked to relaxation in the body's natural sleep cycle. So here are seven foods to consider eating for your late night snacky poo. Bananas, tart cherry juice, salmon and tuna. I could do that. Leafy greens like spinach and kale, sweet potatoes, kiwi, and low-fat dairy products such as milk and yogurt, which can promote relaxation. So I guess that meat lover's pizza is off the list.
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5: Welcome back, winter students, to the 2026-2027 winter school year. 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

Between 7:30 a.m. and 4 p.m. Monday through Thursday. The 2026-2027 winter school year begins on Thursday, August 20th at 8 a.m. sharp and goes till 3:30 p.m. Have a great school year, winter students.

0: Yeah, can't believe it's August 13th already. The only good thing about the summer winding down is football. Let's go. It's Real Country. Shotgun here. The Godfather Part 2 topping a ranking of the best sequels of all time. I concur. Actually, I think I like Part 2 better than Part 1. Anywho, Godfather Part 2, followed by The Empire Strikes Back. And Paddington 2 in third. Aliens is fourth. And Terminator 2, Judgment Day is fifth.
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0: auction on Facebook. 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Layups will begin at 9 a.m. Hay will begin at 12 noon Central Time. 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
1: 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File at Owens numbers 842-5745 or K Bolton 830-2932. 40% chance of scattered showers and thunderstorms on the overnight in north central Nebraska with temps down to 63. 30% chance of rain on Friday prior to 9 a.m. Cloudy skies at the high near 80. Friday night, there's a 30% chance of scattered showers and thunderstorms. Temps down to 62. Saturday, there is a chance of rain early part of the day. Saturday's high 79. On the overnight, south central South Dakota, there's a 30% chance of scattered showers and thunderstorms. Temps down to 64. 30% chance of rain prior to 1 o'clock Friday. Could see some fog in the morning. Gradually becoming sunny in the afternoon on Friday with a high of 78. East winds at around 8 miles an hour. Friday night, 30% chance of scattered showers and thunderstorms, temps down to 63. Looking ahead to Saturday's forecast, 40% chance of scattered showers and thunderstorms on Saturday, cloudy and overcast at the high near 79.

0: Ms. Tanya Tucker on Real Country. Back to school time. Mom and Dad, according to research, during the school year, parents spend a total of 432 hours on meal planning and preparation. That includes 2 hours every week packing school lunches. Bit of a pain right now, but as Trace Atkins would say, you're going to miss this.
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2: From ABC News, I'm Michelle Franzen. New details in Luigi Mangione's federal murder case of UnitedHealthcare CEO. Sources familiar with the matter tell ABC News during a conference scheduled for federal court Friday, it is expected that a guilty plea will be announced in connection with the federal prosecution of Mangione. The sources caution that plans for the guilty plea are not final at this point and will not be official until announced at the hearing. ABC legal contributor Brian Buckmeyer has more.
3: The note that we're getting is that a guilty plea will be announced. That's not how anyone I know talks about guilty pleas in the criminal justice system. Either a guilty plea is taken or not. And I fall back on, I think this is a last-ditch effort by the defense to ask for an open plea from the judge based on the language that we see here. But if a guilty plea is taken, I think the overall hope is that if you can finalize the federal case, then you can revitalize the argument for double jeopardy with the state case. But even there, I think that's a losing argument.
2: There are reports sailors on board the USS Abraham Lincoln are dealing with dwindling essentials and even thoughts of suicide due to extended deployments in the Middle East. A U.S. official tells ABC News a sailor aboard the carrier USS Lincoln went overboard last month, but was quickly recovered. The Navy, in a statement to ABC News, denied reports of suicide attempts, but say supplies are running low and they're working to address the issue. ABC's Louis Martinez covers the Pentagon.
4: We should point out again, this ship was diverted to the Middle East. It did not make a port of call in between for more than 210 days. That is a long length of time. And so, yes, there's going to be concerns when you're dealing day in and day out with the same kind of operations.
2: In California, a 3.8 magnitude earthquake struck in the San Francisco's East Bay this morning near the Oakland-San Leandro border. There are no reports of damage, but residents felt the quake. On Wall Street this hour, stocks are up due to positive inflation data today. 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
2: Homeland Security says a suspect accused of killing a homeowner in Northern California during a burglary was just released from custody.
10: Marcos Hirate Valdez is accused of showing up at the Martinez, California home of 68-year-old Todd Stewart. When Stewart confronted Hirate Valdez, finding him burglarizing the home, police say Stewart was stabbed and killed. Prosecutors say Hirate

0: Dante Valdez had been released from custody one day before the murder. He had been in custody for other alleged burglaries, but was released pending trial. And the Department of Homeland Security says he's in the country illegally from Venezuela with citizenship in Spain. He's now in custody, charged with murder. Alex Stone, ABC News.
1: In Massachusetts, the trial continuing for Lindsay Clancy, the mother charged with killing her three children. ABC's Peter Haralambu says prosecutors presented messages Clancy had on her phone.
2: She mentioned concerns about being inundated about information about how to parent her children. She wrote in part, quote, "I'm terrified of something happening to my kids." She also raised concerns about the lack of sleep she was getting at the time and her fear about different medications, writing, quote, "I'm on the fence about starting a new medication. I just want to feel happy." And as it got closer to January 24th, 2023, when she killed her three kids, the message is getting more disheartening, quote, "Can you treat a sociopath?"
1: Defense attorneys argue Clancy suffered from postpartum psychosis and did not receive the adequate medical care needed. Michelle Franzen, ABC News.
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1: It's that time of year again. 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

0: Paradise. A source says Taylor Swift's three cats are feuding with Travis Kelce's dog. Quote, the dog wants to play every minute of the day while the cats don't.
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3: 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File at Owens numbers 842-5745 or K Bolton 830-2932. 40% chance of scattered showers and thunderstorms on the overnight in north central Nebraska with temps down to 63. 30% chance of rain on Friday prior to 9 a.m. Cloudy skies at the high near 80. Friday night, there's a 30% chance of scattered showers and thunderstorms. Temps down to 62. Saturday, there is a chance of rain early part of the day. Saturday's high is 79. On the overnight, south central South Dakota, there's a 30% chance of scattered showers and thunderstorms. Temps down to 64. 30% chance of rain prior to 1 o'clock Friday. Could see some fog in the morning. Gradually becoming sunny in the afternoon on Friday with a high of 78. East winds at around 8 miles an hour. Friday night, 30% chance of scattered showers and thunderstorms. Temps down to 63. Looking ahead to Saturday's forecast, 40% chance of scattered showers and thunderstorms on Saturday. Cloudy and overcast at the high near 79.

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0: in Rio and real country. 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Well, this year you can wash your cream puffs down with cream puff ale. 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Darn, as the stuff is brewed with Vienna and American honey malts, oats, and German noble hops. 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
2: We're joined once again by Jeff Smith, of course, at the Prairie View Gospel Barn in Gregory. Jeff, you guys have reached big status here. Your 50th concert coming up here is going to be on Sunday, August the 16th with Gold City Quartet. So what can you tell us about this big show coming up here, Jeff?
3: Well, we're excited. It's a traditional quartet. They have all the main parts, and they just do a phenomenal job. We've been following them for years. Actually, you know, for us to have 50 concerts, I don't think when we started we'd ever think we'd get to there, and here we are already. Started in 2019, and here in 26, we're doing our 50th concert on August 16th. And, Chris, we want everybody to know this is an exciting group. They have all kinds of number one songs. They've got 60 Singing News Fan Awards. They've got some Dove Awards. They've been around for almost 5 years.

0: decades, the group total. And so we're excited. Of course, it's all a younger group of guys right now that are coming on the scene, and they're doing a wonderful job. Doors are going to open at 5, and there's going to be a meal available at the concession stand that night. We hope people come and take part of that. And, of course, the concert actually starts at 6:30. Best way to get tickets is still just to call or to text me at 605-830-1545. Or you can stop by Bank West in Gregory. They'll have tickets available there, too. So, yeah, 50 concerts. It's pretty incredible.
1: You guys have come a long way, too. You guys have always knocked it out of the park. But 50 concerts, Jeff, think about all the hard work that you guys have put in out there.
0: Well, we don't want to think about the hard work. Or we'll stop doing it. We just love it when people come and hear these groups. You know, they come from all over in the country. These guys are from down, I think, in Alabama, actually, or Georgia. I can't even remember off the top of my head. But, you know, they're making a long trip. And so to get these kind of number one groups into our local area, we sure hope people take advantage of it and come. It's going to be a wonderful night of music. And, again, doors open at 5. Concert starts at 6:30. That's August 16th. And it's kind of fitting to have Gold City on our 50th concert. So we're excited.
1: We're so happy for you guys, Jeff. Look forward to 50 more coming up here. Thanks for joining us here today.
0: We've already got them planned for next year, so and plus the ones this year yet. So thanks, Chris, for all KWIR does for us.
1: That again was Jeff Smith at the Prairie View Gospel Barn in Gregory.
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7: Good afternoon. This is Pat Durkin of Prairie Tourist at Fort Pierre with your afternoon commodity futures closes. At the close of the day at the Mercantile in August, cattle 226.22, down 435. October's at 220.05, down 375. December's down 335 at 219.45. And Feb down 295 at 220.20. August feeder down 352 at 342.82. September's down 215 at 337.20. Over in the hogs, August hogs 95.47, down 20. October's down 142 at 82.12. Deuce is down 160 at 73.10. And Feb's at 76.25, down $1.70. Pretty much lower mixed here at the Board of Trade. September corn down 9 at 448. Deuce corn at 472, down 8 and 3 quarters. November beans are down a penny at 1182 and a quarter. In the product, we got the September meal close at 307.40, down a dollar and a dime. In the wheat markets, Chicago wheat closed at 668 and a quarter in September, down a cent and a half. Kansas City September wheat closed at 734 and three quarters, down 3 cents. And Minneapolis wheat in September closed down 3 and three quarter cents at 669 and a quarter. In the financial markets here this afternoon, the September bond at 109.23. That's up 22.32 for the day. Dollars marginally lower. The index in September at 99.85 is down 4 points. August gold, $4,355.70. That's down $53.20. December silver is down $1.03 at $65.42. In the energy, September crude at 81.18. That's down 209. In the sugar market, we closed October sugar at 16.82. That's up 40 cents. Cotton market in December was down 88 cents to close at 83.50.

0: 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The future markets can become an important tool in achieving this goal. 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
3: We're joined now by Doug Sherman on behalf of the South Dakota Department of Transportation Office in Winter. Doug, I understand you guys have this short-term closure plan coming up in Lyman County on Monday, the 17th of August. So what can you tell us about this, sir?
4: Yeah, what happened there, we have a box culvert just a little bit east of Kennebec on Highway 248. And our maintenance guys doing routine maintenance kind of made a discovery inside the box that we had some repairs we need to get done. And the easiest way to do those and the most cost-efficient way is to close the highway for about 48 hours so we can get at everything and get everything fixed versus building an expensive diversion around it. Our plan is on August 17th, we are going to close the highway, and we anticipate, like I say, about 48 hours, we'll have everything back open again if all goes as planned. So it'll be a very short-term closure. And in the meantime, people wanting to get between Kennebec and the town of Lyman can simply get on exit 241 or exit 235 and drive I-90 around. We're also going to allow the rest of 248. Locals can still move up and down it. They just won't be able to pass through where the work's taking place at the box culvert itself.
3: Any other details that people need to be made aware of, Doug, or is that about it for today?
4: The only other thing I'd say is I appreciate people's patience because I know it's harvest time, and I know people are needing that highway, so please know we're going to do everything we can to keep this closure as short as possible and get that road back open for everyone for use.
3: Hey, we always appreciate all the updates, Doug. Thanks for joining us here today.
4: No problem, Chris.
3: That, again, was Doug Sherman with the South Dakota Department of Transportation.
5: It's an exciting time at Marty's in Winter. Sandra says Marty is gone and they need to make room for new merchandise. Summer stuff was at half price, but now they've taken another 10% off any sale tag in the store. It's a great store in the Winter Mini Mall, Marty's. And now's a fantastic time to get what you need at the best price of the summer. Another markdown going on right now at Marty's in Winter.
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2: We're joined once again by Reagan Nielsen on behalf of Jorgensen Land and Cattle and the Lazy J Sporting Club and Ideal. Reagan, what do you guys have planned here for the 29th? It sounds like a fun social coming up here at JLC.
3: Yes, we are so excited to host the first of this kind of social that we're having. We are having an FDSU kickoff party. It is FDSU's first home game, so we are going to be live streaming that. We'll have, you know, tailgate-inspired food and drinks. So it's going to be super, super fun. The timing is going to look a little different than our previous socials. Our bar is actually going to open at 4, and we're going to be open until midnight, but kickoff is at 6. So food is going to be served from 6 to 8, you know, right in line with the football game there. And another new thing that we're doing is our outdoor ops manager, Troy, is going to be hosting a long-range shoot. So there are more details coming on that he's going to put out, but that is happening the afternoon, you know, the couple hours before kickoff. So that is going to be a super fun event for the public as well.
2: Well, that, and you mentioned a lot of SDSU fans out there for the Jackrabbit Social. Kind of a festive night, isn't it?
3: Yeah, it's going to be great. I think it's a really great way to capture, you know, that our large SDSU audience in our area. So it's going to be a super fun event.
2: Anything else you want to share in regards to this or anything else coming up here, Reagan?
3: It'll just be our usual great food, great drinks. We'll have some signature cocktails. We're even thinking of having like a red beer bar, a self-serve red beer bar. So it's just going to be a super fun summer event. Great way to kick off the college football season.
2: Hey, always appreciate your time, Reagan. Thanks for joining us here.
3: Yes, thank you.
2: That again was Reagan Nielsen with us on behalf of JLC and the Lazy J Sporting Club and Ideal.
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2: 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It is 3:16. Time now for today's afternoon weather discussion. For North Central Nebraska, tonight a chance of showers and thunderstorms, partly cloudy, and a low around 63, east-northeast wind at 5 to 15 miles an hour. Tomorrow, a 30% chance of showers, mainly before 9 a.m., mostly cloudy, high near 80, calm wind becoming southeast at 5 miles an hour. Friday night, a 30% chance of showers and thunderstorms after 4 a.m., mostly cloudy and a low around 62, east-southeast wind at 5 to 10 miles an hour. On Saturday, a chance of showers and thunderstorms before 7. Showers likely and possibly a thunderstorm between 7 and 1. Chance of showers and thunderstorms after 1, mostly cloudy, with a high of 79, south-southeast wind at 5 to 10 miles an hour. Saturday night, a chance of showers and thunderstorms before 4 a.m. Slight chance of showers, partly cloudy, and a low around 57. Chance of precipitation at 30%. Sunday, mostly sunny, with a high of 78. Sunday night, a chance of showers and thunderstorms before 1 a.m., partly cloudy, low around 57. Monday, a chance of showers and thunderstorms after 1, mostly sunny, with a high of 83. On Monday night, a chance of showers and thunderstorms before 1, partly cloudy with a low around 61. Tuesday, a slight chance of showers and thunderstorms, partly sunny and a high near 83. Tuesday night, a chance of showers and thunderstorms, partly cloudy with a low around 58. We'll take a look at the extended forecast for South Central South Dakota right after this.
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2: And for South Central South Dakota, for tonight, a slight chance of showers and thunderstorms, then a chance of showers after 10, mostly cloudy, low around 64, east wind 7 to 13 miles an hour. Tomorrow, patchy fog before 10 a.m., otherwise mostly cloudy and a high of 78, southeast wind at around 7 miles an hour. Tomorrow night, a 30% chance of showers and thunderstorms after 1 a.m., mostly cloudy, low around 62, southeast wind at 6 to 9 miles an hour. Saturday, showers likely, possibly a thunderstorm, mostly cloudy, high near 79, south wind at 6 to 11 miles an hour. Saturday night, a 20% chance of showers and thunderstorms before 1 a.m., partly cloudy, with a low around 58, north wind at 6 to 9 miles an hour. Sunday, mostly sunny with a high near 78. Sunday night, a slight chance of showers and thunderstorms, partly cloudy with a low around 57. Monday, a chance of showers and thunderstorms after 1, mostly sunny and a high of 83. Monday night, a chance of showers and thunderstorms, partly cloudy with a low around 62. On Tuesday, a chance of showers and thunderstorms, partly sunny with a high near 83. Tuesday night, a chance of showers and thunderstorms, mostly cloudy, with a low around 59. Currently, Chamberlain has 76 degrees, Pierre 74, Valentine 73, Ainsworth 76 degrees, Gregory 74 degrees, and here at Country 1260, we have 74 degrees. And that's your afternoon weather discussion brought to you by Rosebud Concrete. Coming up today's Ag News, but first it's time for the Harvest USA Report.
4: 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I'm Brian Hale, an original production of Howard Hale Broadcasting, now expanded throughout North America.
5: Let's take a look at where some of our harvest crews are working. Bashutsky Harvesting is getting a little break from Pulse Crops and started on spring wheat yesterday. It's a beautiful crop this year, they said. Parker Trucking and Harvesting displayed a photograph of 7 big boys ready to get to harvesting. They knew something was up when they were just parked there with the barley so close they could taste it. Wasn't long and all those machines were keeping all the carts and trucks very busy. They've transitioned from winter wheat to spring wheat and barley in the Golden Triangle. That's Parker Trucking and Harvesting.

0: American Harvesting is in Richardton, North Dakota. And thankfully, they said the hailstorms from yesterday didn't catch us. We acres wanted. North Dakota and Montana. American Harvesting is looking for acres. Don't wait for those storms to come through. We're a day away from getting your wheat out of the field and into the bin. Give American Harvesting a call. You can find all the posts we talk about right on our Harvest USA Facebook page. Beckley Harvesting's getting some night work done in Montana. And the Montana Wheat and Barley Committee welcomed its second trade team of the year this week, a delegation from the Philippines, there to see the Montana spring and winter wheat firsthand. And bar harvesting is still in Mississippi, and they've got those six combines on soybeans. What a sight. 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We'll be glad to talk to you. And that's going to do it for today's Harvest USA Report. 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Thanks again for listening, and may God bless. I'm Brian Hale.
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2: 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It is 3:22. Time now for today's Ag News. No sale this Saturday at Burke Livestock Auction. 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And then the next sale will be their annual special spring-fall calf and yearling barbecue sale on August 21st. Pressure Livestock next sale will be a Way Up cow sale beginning at 11 a.m. on Thursday, August 20th. Platt Livestock Market will hold a special calf and yearling sale along with Way Ups on Wednesday, August 19th, sale time, 9 a.m. with Way Ups and baby calves and yearlings at noon. The Weber & Company Performance Horse Sale is Saturday, August 22nd, with preview at 9 a.m., sale at 2 p.m. That's at the ranch near Valentine, selling 100 head of their finest horses. This is Country 1260 Ag News. We'll take a look at those closing numbers right after this.
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2: And your closing numbers for corn in September, down 9 at 448. December, down 8 and 3 quarters at 472. March, down 8 and 3 quarters at 487 and 3 quarters. Kansas City wheat for September, down a quarter at 720 and a half. December, down 3 at 734 and 3 quarters. March, down 2 at 748 and 3 quarters. Soybeans in August, up 3 and a half at 1168 and a quarter. September, up 3 quarters at 1166. November, down 1 at 1182 and a quarter. And your closing numbers for live cattle in August, down 435 at 226.22. October, down 375 at 220.05. December, down 335 at 219.45. Feeder cattle in August, down 352 at 342.82. September, down 215 at 337.20. October, down 160 at 328.80. Lean hogs in August, down 20 at 95.47. October, down 142 at 82.12. December, down 160 at 73.10. And that's your Country 1260 Ag News, brought to you by Mathis Farm Equipment in Winter. Coming up during the Farm and Ranch Review today, we are going to hear from Chris Hembree. But first, we'll check in with Pam Geppert and today's Dakota Farm Talk.
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2: 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In an earlier show this week, Kelly McKenna mentioned the high level of public trust there is for America's farmers. McKenna heads an organization called End Chronic Disease and says farmers are allies in the fight.
4: I really want to say thank you. Farmers, you help shape the health of everyone in this country. 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
4: What advice do I have for farmers? First, I would say keep doing what you're doing. Look for opportunities to connect with more people, especially connect them with where their food comes from, whether that's welcoming a class to your farm, partnering with the farm-to-school program, speaking at a community event, or just sharing your story. All of these can shape how people think about food. They can help establish lifelong eating habits. They can strengthen community connections. And all of this is central to chronic disease prevention.
2: Find out more at endchronicdisease.org. There's also a link to it on the show info page at northshoreproductions.com. That's Farm to Fork. I'm Darrell Anderson.
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6: Joining us in the program once again is Chris Hembree with the Pressure Washer Specialist north of Sioux Falls. So, Chris, we're knocking on the door of September. So, what's kept you guys busy? Some of your projects and just some of the things you guys have expanded on over the last month here?
7: Well, lately, as of late, we've been doing a lot more of the season hog farms again. They're really ramping up this time of year with all the heat, trying to keep everything clean and stuff like that. And then here in September, a lot of guys will be getting ready for the harvest season and cleaning up equipment, stuff like that. So I'm sure we'll be getting lots of calls for that.
6: Now, I'm sure there's a lot of different brands of pressure washers out there, but what sets your guys' brand of pressure washer apart from the others? Talk about your brand if you can.
7: So Karcher is the main brand we sell.

0: kind of like the Cadillac of the pressure washers. Most of the add-on options for other pressure washer companies, Kärcher comes with standard, such as auto start stop and time delays and stuff like that, to just kind of help protect the pressure washer while it's being used, kind of safety systems on them, if you would.
1: Chris, if people want to, maybe they're curious, because and I know we talk about it every time, but it's important that people hear this, that here north of Sioux Falls, we have to go all the way to you guys. Just talk about how service work goes exactly with you guys.
0: So it can go either way. We actually do have quite a few people from the center of the state that bring their pressure washers over to us to have us do tune-ups and repairs on them. I also do service calls. I basically touch the whole state of South Dakota. I've been into North Dakota, Wyoming, Nebraska, Iowa, Minnesota.
1: What's a good phone number, Chris?
0: 605-201-7393 is the cell phone that I carry with me. And then if you can't reach me there, you can always try the office, which is 605-338-2495.
1: Hey, Chris, always appreciate your time. Hope you guys have a great September coming up here, okay?
0: Thank you. You have a great one.
1: That, again, was Chris Hembry with us, the pressure washer specialist north of Sioux Falls.
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3: 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Steve, where are we at for our future? We've experienced some good prices, but there's a lot of concern in the country about what's going on in the cattle world today.
4: But we have this whole issue of imported beef at a significantly lower price than what is produced here in the United States. How does all that factor into what you see the future of the beef business and what we all have to agree has been the most?
5: Well, it's like, I mean, it's been a progression for 20 years. We get stacked with additional costs and inflation and everything we do here, and higher labor costs and higher health insurance and so on and so forth. Our cost of production is going to go up. And with an open door policy like we've got with them and let them go beyond what was agreed to of the, you know, amount they're supposed to send. And right now it's in vogue that our government wants meat to be cheaper. You know, they're just going to keep picking up the slack. And if people want to be a globalist per se, or you're worried about the American, there's nobody that does it better than America. And we're losing ground in production. For Brazil and Argentina to gain ground, they are destroying the environment. So, you know, it's behooving to everybody to support American beef production. You know, it's a pet peeve of mine. I'm for the American rancher, and I think we ought to protect them more. I don't think beef's high compared to everything else the consumer that we're selling beef to is purchasing. It just may make people to make some decisions. You know, you're not going to pay 7% interest on a $90,000 Suburban or 5% interest on a $400,000 home if you want to eat good American beef. And when my ancestors grew up, they didn't make those choices. They ate first and got by with the rest of what they had to.
4: Why is there a constant desire to get beef cheaper than it was for what the factor of inflation is?
5: I mean, look what a quarter pounder extra value meal cost at McDonald's. And then look what that same
6: dollar. I don't know what that cost, Steve. What do you pay for that?
5: 10, at least 10. And look what that same dollars in the meat case of ground beef, you know, USA ground beef, would feed a family. But we've lost the desire to cook at home too, and the ability to have the time to. I mean, people are taking their kids to 3 or 4 sporting events, and the late woman in the household works now. The premium cuts or the upper cuts cooked at home like there used to be. We're a drive-up window world, and that's where Argentina and Brazil have the foothold.
3: Thank you, Steve Stratford. We need to talk about

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3: We are going to cover interseeding in alfalfa and sorghum processing. We're going to cover grazing innovation, so that includes grazing under solar panels and virtual fencing. And we're talking about manure application. There's going to be a simulation of manure application in a variety of concepts and ways of doing that. There's also going to be some alfalfa disease and insect talks, as well as discussing interseeding forages in the Upper Midwest.
2: The 2026 Regional Forage Field Day is slated for August 18th in Morris, Minnesota at the U of M West Central Research Outreach Center. 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
3: The annual Forage Field Day focuses on many topics that we don't have the opportunity to talk about throughout the year when we're focused on many other cropping systems and grazing systems. 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

with American Heartbreak. Hey, we're saying happy anniversary to Cole and Lacey Shippey in Cologne. 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For North Central Nebraska, tonight a chance of showers and thunderstorms. Cloudy and a low around 63. East-northeast wind at 5 to 15 miles an hour. Tomorrow, a 30% chance of showers, mainly before 9 a.m. Mostly cloudy and high near 80. Calm wind becoming southeast at around 5 miles an hour. Friday night, a 30% chance of showers and thunderstorms, mainly after 4 a.m. Mostly cloudy with a low around 62. East-southeast wind at 5 to 10 miles an hour. For South Central South Dakota, for tonight, a slight chance of showers and thunderstorms. Chance of showers after 10 p.m., mostly cloudy and a low around 64. East wind at 7 to 13 miles an hour. Tomorrow, patchy fog before 10 a.m., otherwise cloudy and a high of 78. Southeast wind at 7 miles an hour. And tomorrow night, a 30% chance of showers and thunderstorms.

0: stop and try one. And the Winter American Legion holding their annual demolition derby over Labor Day weekend. It will be on Sunday, just east of the Tripp County Rodeo Grounds. Calcutta gets started at 1, and the derby gets started right after that Calcutta. Coming up at the top of the hour, we've got ABC News. Have a great day when you shop Winter Superfoods. 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
4: He's a home run hitter, and the Vikings got him in the sixth round out of Wake Forest. Rookie running back Damon Claiborne joins us. And Damon, 4.37, 40-yard dash of the combine. Explain to fans what they're going to see of you in a Viking uniform.
5: Somebody who's committed, who's fast, who's ready to make explosive plays, running, catching, blocking, just trying to be an elite teammate and overall just an elite person.
4: What are you picking up from some of the vets in camp like Jones and Mason?
5: Those guys have been awesome. From learning the scheme to doing things on the field, after practice, whatever the case might be, walkthroughs. Those guys have been significant in my growth so far, putting the arm around me, leaning on me. And so those are two guys that I do look up to. Those guys have been very successful at this level. And so just being able to come to work every day with being around them to pick their brains about scheme, about life, or whatever the case might be has been awesome.
4: All right. Hey, we'll talk 26 when we come back.
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4: We're with Vikings rookie running back Damon Claiborne, and Damon coming out of the backfield, catching the ball, protecting the quarterback, making the big runs up the middle or on the outside. You have to really do it all here, and it looks like you're taking that on.
5: Yeah, 100%. Definitely just taking the steps to continue to get better at those things. Being at this level, I always want to continue to find things to get better at, continue to grow at. And so me being a rookie, I do have a long ways to go. Just when you think you arrived, you haven't. My biggest thing right now is just continue to put my head down, continue to work on my weaknesses, continue to trust the coaching staff, trust A. Jones and Jordan Mason about schemes and whatever might else comes with this sport. I'm definitely hungry. Definitely want to continue to just keep my head down, stay quiet, and just work and ball when my name's called.
4: All right. Well, hey, keep that head down. You're fun to watch, and Viking fans are looking forward to seeing you. Thanks for your time.
5: Thank you. Appreciate it, boss.
4: All right, Damon Claiborne, everybody. That concludes this edition. Till next time, I'm Neil Roberts.
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1: The First Responders Bucking Ball is back at the Tripp County Fairgrounds, Labor Day weekend, Saturday, September 5th, with $10,000 prize money. Mutton busting starts at 6 p.m. and the Calcutta at 6:30. Last year was the first year, and it was great, but this year will be even better. The First Responders Bucking Ball at the Tripp County Fairgrounds, Saturday, September 5th. And thanks to all the sponsors. We'll see you there Labor Day weekend.

OOT is accepting applications for the 2026-27 school year. Now, tribally enrolled students of the Todd County and St. Francis School Districts who are in the 2nd grade through 12th grade are eligible. Please come see us at 1001 Avenue D, Mission, South Dakota, or give us a call at 605-856-4486. 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
2: From ABC News, I'm Michelle Franzen. There are reports sailors on board the USS Abraham Lincoln are dealing with dwindling essentials and even thoughts of suicide due to extended meetings. Deployments. A U.S. official tells ABC News a sailor aboard the carrier went overboard last month and was quickly recovered. The Navy, in a statement, denies the reports of suicide attempts, but says it's addressing supply issues. ABC's Louis Martinez covers the Pentagon.
3: We should point out again, this ship was diverted to the Middle East. It did not make a port of call in between for more than 210 days. That is a long length of time. And so, yes, there's going to be concerns when you're dealing day in and day out with the same kind of operations.
2: Defense Secretary Pete Hegseth also pushing back on reports.
4: Completely misrepresented. Listen, we make sure that every ship, every crew, every captain has everything we can provide them at every single moment.
2: Luigi Mangione has already pleaded not guilty to charges of killing UnitedHealthcare's CEO in both his federal and state cases. Sources familiar with the matter tell ABC News during a conference scheduled for federal court Friday, it is expected that a guilty plea will be announced in the federal case. Here's ABC's Matt River.
5: This is not something that we were expecting to happen, let's say, on Monday. You know, we first saw that this conference was added to the schedule for this week. We were wondering what was going on Friday. Then sources tell us that this potential plea agreement would be discussed on Friday, and then it moves on to this, which it now appears, according to the sources that are talking to ABC News, that a guilty plea entered here is likely. Now, we should hedge once again that can change up until the very last minute.
2: Moments ago in Los Angeles, a jury has been selected to hear the evidence in the trial for Dwayne Keefe D. Davis. He's the only person ever charged with the murder of Tupac Shakur. The panel of 12 jurors and four alternates will hear opening arguments from each side Monday, August 17th. You're listening to ABC News.
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2: In Texas, military and civilian investigators on the scene near Fort Hood following yesterday's deadly helicopter crash. Two people on board the Apache were killed in the fiery crash. Here's ABC's Jim Ryan.
9: The Apache attack helicopter.

0: helicopter was carrying two soldiers, both of whom were killed when the aircraft went down southeast of Fort Hood, where the Apache and the crew were based. It also sparked a wildfire that forced the evacuation of several homes and has burned about 155 acres of pasture and brushland.
1: In Colombia, search and rescue efforts continuing for signs of life following Monday's powerful earthquake. Officials say 273 people are confirmed dead, more than 370 others reported missing. An earthquake rattled residents this morning in San Francisco's East Bay. People felt it, but there are no reports of damage.
2: It preliminarily measured as a 4.1 magnitude, but then it was updated to a 3.8. That's not likely big enough for there to be any major damage or injuries. There are no reports of any. The quake was centered around San Leandro in the East Bay, south of Oakland, but it was felt in San Francisco. Typically, the USGS says anything above about a 2.5, some people will feel, but shaking from a 3.8 magnitude would be pretty minor.
1: ABC's Alex Stone. The Hawaiian Islands are preparing for Lala, the tropical storm formed in the central Pacific today. A hurricane watch posted now for the Big Island, where Lala is expected to skirt past on Saturday, also bringing heavy rain to the smaller islands. Michelle Franzen, ABC News.
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7: Joining us now is Cody Moore at Winter Livestock Auction. Cody, you guys have your annual barbecue sale coming up here on the 21st of August. So what do you guys have planned for that barbecue sale, man?
8: Oh, we'll get started selling these yearlings about 10 o'clock in the morning. We have around 5,500, lots of big fancy 900 to 1,000 pound steers, lots of pregged open, few fall calves, and then we'll have our barbecue, which starts at 11 in the morning. We invite everybody to come out and have a free barbecue on us Friday, August 21st.
7: You guys normally do this right at the end of the summer each year. You guys usually have good turnouts for this, don't you, Cody?
8: Yeah, we have. It's been fortunate. A lot of good cattle. People kind of get them ready for this sale, and a lot of repeat customers and a lot of repeat buyers that come to this sale to purchase the cattle, so it's been good for us.
7: Market's been pretty good here in the last couple of months, Cody?
8: Yeah, the market's been decent. I mean, we've had a break in the market, but I believe that we're going to have a strong market coming. Had a few obstacles to jump, but seems like it's coming back.
7: What can you tell us about the food that will be served for the barbecue sale? I'm sure it'll be a great lunch you guys will be serving on the 21st.
8: Oh, yeah, they'll have something. I'm not sure what they're serving. I think it's hamburgers and salads and who knows what, and desserts. And yeah, we sure invite the whole community to come out and have a free barbecue on us.
7: Hey, Cody, thanks for your time. Hope you guys have a great turnout here on the 21st.
8: Yeah, well, thanks for your time, too.
7: That, again, was Cody Moore, Winter Livestock.
9: It's an exciting time at Marty's in Winter. Sandra says Marty is gone and they need to make room for new merchandise. Summer stuff was at half price, but now they've taken another 10% off any sale tag in the store. It's a great store in the Winter Mini Mall, Marty's. And now's a fantastic time to get what you need at the best price of the summer. Another markdown going on right now at Marty's in Winter.
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0: These are big decisions that need to be done the right way. 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
2: And good afternoon. It is time now for Country 1260 News, brought to you by Becky Potsaba, State Farm Insurance in Winter and Gregory. I'm Leslie Schramm. We recently talked to Chris Ron at Cherry Todd Electric within the last hour, and he updates us on the latest regarding down power lines in Todd and Millette counties. Chris shares the latest information.
3: Things are coming along well for the stuff that we're dealing with. Several of the programs are in town helping clean up trees, do that stuff. We have a couple, two crews out working on these smaller outages now, getting houses on, side caps and feeders on. We still have West Central from Myrtle. They sent down another crew to help with us. So we got five different co-ops, Douglas Electric, Charles Mix, Rosebud Electric, and La Creek helping us, which has picked up a lot. Still setting poles on the three-phase lines west of White River to Cedar Butte, and the four-op big lines of White River on the west side, and everything's still just coming along good as it can.
2: Chris tells us what the timeline looks like in trying to restore power to all locations.
3: Hopefully tomorrow we get all of the three-phase back up in the air and on, and then depending on after we get a little more time to look at the individual smaller taps and consumers, we will have a way better understanding probably tomorrow early afternoon of all the individuals when we can get them on. But we're going to keep going until everybody's on. Start early in the morning. The guys have been doing that. Started about 7, and they work until 7 in the evening, 7:30, 8 o'clock. And then because we got to drive them back and forth, and everybody's got a lot of miles to make. And just a reminder, if anybody comes across the down pole, down line, down wire, or it looks damaged, please stay away from it. And just if you can, report it to the office. They have all the information we have is on Facebook. We post a few times a day, and there's an email address on there you can send stuff to or call in, and we're trying to stay in as good a communication as we can.
2: That was Chris Ron with Cherry Todd Electric Cooperative. The Placetta School District will be holding an open house for its students on Tuesday, August 18th. Middle and high school principal Calvin Hunhoff previews.
4: We'll be having a registration day on August 18th. From 3 to 7 p.m. So to make things easier for everyone, we're going to have the students grab locker signs, and they're scheduled throughout the day from 3 to 7. Everyone will want to come in on the east main entrance doors. Throughout that time period, we're going to have a 6th grade orientation starting at 4 going to 5 p.m. for all new 6th graders, where they can get to see the building for the first time, as we have separate campuses from our elementary school. We'll also do like a informational meeting for 6th graders and their parents, just to talk about the differences of middle school to elementary. 9th grade orientation then we'll follow the 6th grade orientation, and that's from 5 to 6 p.m. The purpose of that orientation is just to give the students and parents an idea of what their PLPs or personal learning plans are, and things that we can do to help freshmen be successful throughout their high school careers. 6 o'clock we'll do a senior orientation, and that's just to go over our big picture things for seniors, such as senior projects, dual credits, senior privileges, and then college and career readiness. And again, that's for senior parents and seniors as students. So yeah, we're going to have 250 students here and all their parents and loved ones to come to our open house from 3 to 7 and get ready for the school year to start on August 20th.
2: That was Calvin Hunhoff, Platt Geddes Middle and High School principal. This is Country 1260 News. It is 4:12. More of your local news is on the way.
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0: 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Jill Mosier gives us the details.
1: This weekend is going to be our final weekend of the season. We're going to be open Friday and Saturday, the 14th and 15th, and we're going to end the season with a double feature of Minions and Monsters, followed by Spider-Man Brand New Day. The first show will start about 9:20 and then roll right into the second show. Come out, grab your favorite movie snacks for the last time this season, and enjoy a good movie.
0: That was Jill Mosier with the Winter Drive-In. The Lazy J Sporting Club in Ideal will be hosting a long-range shooting competition on August 29th before their Jackrabbit Social later that evening. Outdoor Ops Manager with the Lazy J, Troy Lance, explains.
2: We are going to have a long-range shooting competition. The registration will start at 12:30. I mean, I'll probably be there around noon, so if you show up early, that's great. We'll start shooting at 1 o'clock. We're going to have four targets out there. One's going to be about 250 yards, one's going to be about 500 yards, one's going to be in that 750 range, and one's going to be in the 1,000-yard range. The first round, you'll shoot five rounds at targets 1 and 2. You'll have an 8-minute time limit. The second round, you'll shoot five rounds at targets 3 and 4. Once again, 8-minute time limit. You'll get a 2-minute prep time every time you shoot. It's going to be a random draw for shooting order. So at 1 o'clock, we'll have a draw. You'll know what order you shoot in. There will be small prizes given away. There will be no entry fee. It is open to anybody that wants to shoot and have a good time. Just trying to get a little bit of a long-range shooting group going, maybe next year have a league. We're trying to grow it, and it's going to get better all the time. The more people we can get involved, the better it'll be. One thing I would like to mention, we'll probably take the first 20 people to shoot just for time constraints. Other than that, if you have any questions, call me 605-842-6580.
0: That was Troy Lance with the Lazy J Sporting Club in Ideal. Dakota Fest will be held August 18th through the 20th in Mitchell. Quality Storage Buildings of Central South Dakota will be attending the event. Matt Woolman talks about their involvement at the show.
3: So those dates are right around the corner. This year it's on Tuesday, so Tuesday through Thursday, so the 18th through the 20th. A lot of vendors there, a lot of equipment. We have a very nice-sized booth there as well. This year we're kind of doing a cabin-style building. It does attract a lot of people. We've got a greenhouse on display. We'll have some chicken coops. We'll have like an outdoor patio building. Interesting new buildings on display there. So for those who are interested even in something, you know, for a purchase here in the near future, it would give them a hands-on experience with the product.
0: That was Matt Woolman with Quality Storage Buildings of Central South Dakota. Remember, you can view their demo units on the lot of South Central Livestock Supply in Winter. We recently caught up with Tom Stevens of Winter, who is vice chairman of the Tripp County Senior Center Steering Committee. Tom touches on the goal of their membership drive.
4: The goal, really, for the membership drive is to rebuild the membership to a point where we can elect a board that is in compliance with the existing bylaws that the board operates under. And the board, actually, it's a nonprofit. The Senior Center is a nonprofit, and it is a 501c3 organization that is registered with the South Dakota Secretary of State. And of course, the board of directors are all volunteers, and they donate their time and talent to keep the Senior Center open and viable, to keep the things clean and safe and comfortable for those who want to gather there and socialize, and for those who eat meals. That's why it's really critical that we get members involved to elect those folks that they think can represent their best interests. And so what is it that's the Senior Center really, what do they do in terms of provide for the seniors outside of meals? Meals is just one of the programs that is offered through the center. They offer a wide range of activities, bingo, cards, they have puzzles, they have board games, crafting, they offer a monthly birthday meal. A lot of these things are really popular.
0: Tom talks about the history of the Senior Center and the services they provide.
4: One of the great things is that Senior Center has been here really for a very long time. A question as to whether they've been here since the 50s or the

0: 70s, but they've been in the current building that exists since the 70s. So it's been here a long time, and it's been a very viable program. What happened was started to age out, and then we had the COVID epidemic that caused a lot of problems with being able to gather. And so at that point is when the board kind of dissolved. Fortunately, they were able to keep it going and limping along, offer programs, but the membership fell off and they really didn't have the leadership that they needed in there. So we're looking for people who would come forward, get involved. I would say that if you have a parent, a grandparent, a sibling, a family member who is considered to be a senior, and I guess I would classify that someone who is, you know, 60, 65 and over. If you have somebody in your family is of that age group, they're the ones that this center is for. It's a great place for them to come and, you know, celebrate a birthday. You can come in and you can have a holiday party there, but it's also a great place just to come in and have a cup of coffee and socialize with people. That can be offered and will be offered if we can get the board up and running and so that we can expand the hours. Right now, the hours are primarily available just for that mealtime group and a couple hours afterward.
1: That again was Tom Stevens. Keep in mind that membership for the Tripp County Senior Center is open to anyone ages 50 and older. This is Country 1260 News. I'm Leslie Schramm. 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
1: Funeral services for 70-year-old Kenneth Hickey of Gregory will be held tomorrow at 10:30 at the Gregory Berean Church. Burial will be in the IOOF Cemetery in Gregory. Visitation will be at 6 p.m. at the church tonight with a prayer service at 7 p.m. at the church. And those were your funeral announcements brought to you by The Hobby Shop in Winter. 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
4: Good afternoon, sports fans. Keep in mind, folks, that Kimball Whiteleg will be having youth football signups happening next Tuesday, August the 18th. That'll start at 6:30 Tuesday at the Kimball practice field. Practices will start on August 25th, and it's open to kids going into grades 3 through 6. State B Amateur Baseball tonight, Mitchell at 5:30. Del Rabbit's PBR will take on the Parks and Mudcats around 8 p.m. Volga takes on Alexandria. We're talking this week to Winter Cologne manager Austin Ritchie. He says the team they fell to, the Del Ravis Mudcats, they're going to have to really earn it if they want to win a state championship this weekend.
5: They kind of remind me the way that the bracket's set up.

0: reminds me of a few years ago with of when we played like the Renner Bullets, teams like Garrettson, teams like that, where, you know, you just, every single game was just kind of a gauntlet. And, you know, they have the quality of pitchers, the hitters to do it. But boy, they've got their work cut out for them. They're going to have to win some tough games. And if they make it as far as I think that they can, they're sure going to earn it.
1: Now, the game's winner, Cologne Amateur Baseball Manager Austin Ritchie. Feel the Dreams game tonight, Major League Baseball. In Dyersville, Iowa, the Phillies take on the Twins at 6:30. High school football scrimmage is tomorrow, 7 o'clock. Winner has their soap scrimmage at Warrior Field. Clyde Geddes has their football scrimmage Friday at 7 p.m. Next Thursday, the 20th, Lower Brule has their football scrimmage at Lee Deadwood. Scrimmage will be at 4 p.m. Central next Thursday. While the Bassett Country Club has been really busy this month, Kayla Miller talks about their upcoming schedule.
2: We do have open golf all this weekend. It's our one open weekend in August that we do have open golf. Sunday, August 23rd, we are having a two-couple alternate tee shot scramble tournament. It's two men, two women. We're going to start that at 10. We still have room for teams for that. That's our next tournament after that. We do have tournaments on the course Sunday the 30th and September the 6th. Both of those tournaments are full at the moment. But if you want on a waiting list, they can contact me and we can get them down for that. That's kind of what's going on. Our hours have changed slightly. We're not open as much during the day, during the week, as myself and all of the clubhouse staff, but we're still open, still got some open golf opportunities, still doing stakes through the end of September on Wednesdays, so anybody's always welcome to come out and join us.
1: That again was Kayla Miller at the Bassett Country Club. The member guest golf tournaments this Saturday and Sunday at the Winter Country Club. There will be two flights on Saturday and Sundays at 7:30 and 12:30. 27 teams to play in the morning, 27 teams to play in the afternoon. The West Central Electric three-person golf scrambles this Saturday at the Myrtle Golf Course. Shotgun starts at noon, costs $60 per person with two $5 mulligans. A two-person golf scramble at Chapman Tournament is coming up this Sunday at the Lake Platte Golf Course. Michael Bidenboss talks further about it.
3: This Sunday, we have a senior project by one of our gals from Platte Geddes. She's going to put on a two-person scramble. You can still get in on that. Just contact the clubhouse. The next week, the 22nd, is a New Hope. It's going to be a four-person scramble. That'll be a good time, kind of a family golf outing. And then, obviously, the 29th is the big one, the Frontier Motors. That's a four-person with one female on the team, and that's always a good one and a fun one that Frontier Motors always put on. So yeah, August is busy. The golf courses were full all the time. It's been a great year.
1: That again was the superintendent of the Lake Platte Golf Course, Michael Bidenboss. Don't forget the Cologne Pink Ladies have their annual benefit golf tournament on Saturday, August 29th at the Winter Country Club. That'll be a four-person scramble, costs $180 per team. Shotgun starts at 10 a.m. To get signed up, call 842-0686. KW Wire Sports, I'm Chris Dowski.
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9: 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There's a lot going on. Welcome. It's the Good Stuff with Mike and Kim. 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
10: Today it's Goodbye, Old Man from Baxter Black. Somewhere deep in the old man's eyes, a memory took a hold. It fought the ageless undertow that drains and mocks the old. I wiped a dribble off his chin. Pop, tell me what you see. It's all the boys I rode with. I think they've come for me. Unconsciously, I checked the door. It's nothing but the wind. You better try and get some rest. Tomorrow we'll go in. Is that you, Bob? I can't quite see. You're mounted mighty well. You never rode a horse that good when you were raising hell. Lie down, old man. There's no one here. No, wait. That looks like Clyde. He helped me put old Blue to sleep. Why, Heck, he even cried. Now, don't forget to check the salt. Them cows will drift back

0: down. 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He worked here on the Brown when I hired on to Buckaroo, but that's been 50 years. The old man squinched his eyes and dabbed away the tears. The boss had told me that he was old, had seen a lot of springs. I bet you, if you peeled his bark, you'd count nearly 80 rings. We'd rode the last 3 summers here together on the rim, just he and I, for puncher's pay. I'd learned a lot from him, but now I'm sitting by his bed, uncertain what to do. Ain't no good at nursing coots. I'm only 22. I reckon that I'm ready now. My friends are set to go. They've got an extra mount cut out that's just for me, I know. You've got to stop this foolish talk. You shouldn't overdo. Pop, all you need's a good night's sleep. You'll be as good as new. Don't make it complicated, kid. Cut a pal some slack. The saddle on that extra horse, that's my old weathered cack. I'm coming, Bob. I'll be right there. He winked a misty eye. I tried to reach up for his hat, then died without a sigh. I'll tell you, man, it freaked me out. I dang near came in, too. I'd never watched a person die, especially one I knew. I tried to say a little prayer, but all I knew was grace. So I just said goodbye, old man, and covered up his face. I poured myself the bitter dregs and stood out on the step, alone. I listened to the night as still as death, except I thought I heard above the coffee sloshing in my cup the far-off, easy, pleasured sound of old friends catching up. That's from Baxter Black today on the program, and it's called Goodbye, Old Man.
1: How's this one sound? A magician was working on a Caribbean cruise ship. The audience was different each week, so the magician allowed himself to do the same tricks over and over again. There was only one problem. The captain's parrot saw the show every week and began to understand what the magician did in every trick. Once he understood, he started shouting in the middle of the show, "Look, it's not the same hat." Or, "Look, he's hiding the flowers under the table." Or he'd say, "Hey, why are all the cards the ace of spades?" The magician was furious, but couldn't do anything about it. It was the captain's parrot, after all. One day, the ship had an accident, and it sank. The magician found himself on a piece of wood in the middle of the ocean, and, of course, the parrot was by his side. They stared at each other with hate, but did not utter a word. This went on for several days. After a week, the parrot finally said, "Okay, I give up. What did you do with the boat?"
0: Made it all disappear. And speaking of disappearing, I don't want you to disappear, but come on down here to Cherry County. The Cherry County Visitors Promotion Board has a list of 50 or maybe 51 fun things to do here in the Valentine area, and you can check it out at visitvalentine.org. If you're a golfer, there's still time to get into plenty of golf at the Frederick Peak Golf Club, designed by Tom Lehman, or even at the Prairie Club. And upland bird hunting will be starting pretty soon, September 1st. I think that's going to open up. You've got fall turkey hunting, deer hunting, lots of game, and lots of public land for you to take advantage of here in the Cherry County area. 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

0: to the 2026-2027 winter school year. The first day of school is Thursday, August 20th, starting at 8 a.m. and going until 3:30 p.m. at all winter schools. Lunch will be served, and if you have questions regarding lunch accounts and need applications, contact Laura Rudd at 842-8101 or Melanie Bachman at 842-8106. The winter OST program will also be starting on August 20th. 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The 2026-2027 winter school year begins on Thursday, August 20th at 8 a.m. sharp and goes till 3:30 p.m. Have a great school year, winter students.
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Country 1260. That is Brad Paisley with Alcohol as we say happy birthday to Jason Handel of Chamberlain today. 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For North Central Nebraska, tonight a chance of showers and thunderstorms, cloudy and a low around 63, east-northeast wind at 5 to 15 miles an hour. Tomorrow, a 30% chance of showers, mainly before 9 a.m., mostly cloudy, and a high near 90, calm wind becoming southeast at 5 miles an hour. Friday night, a 30% chance of showers and thunderstorms, mainly after 4 a.m., mostly cloudy, low around 62, east-southeast wind at 5 to 10 miles an hour. For South Central South Dakota for tonight, a slight chance of showers and thunderstorms. Chance of showers after 10 p.m., mostly cloudy, low around 64. East wind at 7 to 13 miles an hour. Tomorrow, patchy fog before 10 a.m., otherwise cloudy and

0: high of 78. Southeast wind at 7 miles an hour. And tomorrow night, a 30% chance of showers and thunderstorms. Mostly cloudy with a low around 62. Southeast wind at 6 to 9 miles an hour. Currently, Chamberlain has 76 degrees, Pier 76, Valentine 74, Ainsworth 77 degrees, Gregory at 76, and here at Country 1260, we have 75 degrees. Don't forget the annual Cowboy Fair in Colombe. It is this Saturday. Things kick off at 3 o'clock with the Cornhole Tournament, followed by Root Beer Floats, Bingo, Farmer's Market, Dunk Tank, Quick Draw, Skate Town Cowboys Supper. That's a free will offering. They'll also have a five-person bed races. Those get started at 7:45. If you're not in it, it's going to be a great time to watch. Everyone's welcome to check that out in Colombe this Saturday. Coming up on Monday, there will be a public meeting at the Tripp County 4-H Center that is on a proposed sow confinement unit in Tripp County. The public is welcome to attend. Some of the discussion items will be property values, roads, health and safety, utilities, water, and air quality. And that meeting is going to get started at 6 p.m. It is 4:53. Coming up at the top of the hour, we've got ABC News.
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1: From ABC News, I'm Michelle Franzen. Families are speaking out about issues on board the USS Abraham Lincoln diverted to the Middle East for an extended deployment. A U.S. official tells ABC News a sailor went overboard in August and was quickly recovered. The Navy, in a statement, denying reports of suicide attempts, but says it's addressing supply issues. Editor-in-chief of the Military Times and Marine Corps veteran J.D. Simpkins says he's heard from more than one family expressing concern for the mental health of the sailors on the USS Lincoln.
2: I think the last time some of these sailors have stepped on solid ground was in December. That's absolutely insane. To go that long without a port call, without any type of mental refresh. And we're talking about doing that amid combat operations, which are extremely frantic.
1: Secretary Pete Hegseth says reports are completely misrepresented. The top Democrat on the Senate Armed Services Committee, Richard Blumenthal, now demanding answers. New court filings allege agents from Homeland Security investigations waged a, quote, unprecedented campaign of spying on Americans during ICE protests that erupted in Minnesota following the deaths of two U.S. citizens. Details stemming from a Justice Department case alleging more than a dozen people engaged in a conspiracy to impede operations. ABC's Alex Mallon has more on the filing from one defendant's attorney.
3: He alleges that the government essentially waged a vast surveillance operation 4 days after the killing of Alex Preddy, called Operation Puppet Master, which he says was essentially used to go through all of the people that were not only just on the ground, but to try and tie them to various left-wing organizations, including labor unions, teachers unions.
1: All defendants have pleaded not guilty. The FAA says a United flight headed to Phoenix blew two tires as it was taking off from O'Hare International this afternoon. The pilots aborted takeoff. Passengers deplaned downstairs to the runway, were bused to the terminal. The pilots says all passengers were okay. You're listening to ABC News.
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5: The Federal Reserve continues to gauge the economy as it weighs what's next for interest rates. It includes watching the labor market. First-time jobless benefits edging up last week.
6: The four-week moving average of unemployment claims is still below 200,000, but the number filed last week alone rose to 209,000. Considering the job losses reflected in last month's unemployment report, analysts see the slight uptick in weekly jobless filings as a sign of relative stability in the labor market.
5: ABC's Jim Ryan. The NTSB is out with new findings in the investigation into a Ryanair plane over Greece last month, saying broken engine parts shattered the window and led to a man being partially sucked out of that hole until passengers pulled him back in.
7: When the Boeing 737 took off, passengers and crew reported abnormal engine vibrations that got worse over 9 minutes before what was described by some on board as an explosion. When a window was shattered, the plane depressurized and a man was partially sucked out before being pulled back in. The NTSB saying it found multiple fan blades broke and punctured the plane. The blade showed signs of metal fatigue even though they had been inspected in May. The NTSB says it is aware of other fan blade issues on 737s and is looking to see if there's a connection. Alex Stone, ABC News.
5: A searing heat wave gripping parts of Europe again. Today, the UK recording its hottest day of the year, just over 100 degrees in West London. Temperatures in France reaching 106 degrees. Michelle Franzen, ABC News.
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Ricky Skaggs and Honey, open that door on your Real Country Thursday. My name is Al Farm. Hey, thank you so much for having us on and making us a part of your day while we play all of your favorite Real Country songs. Right now, the King George Strait, Easy Come, Easy Go on Real Country.

0: Rodney Atkins, if you're going through hell on your Real Country Thursday, my name is Al Farbell. Here are the foods that can instantly put people in a better mood no matter what. 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

0: Ella Langley and be here on Your Real Country Thursday. My name is Al Farbel. The high price of school supplies is driving some parents to do extreme things. A survey of parents of school-aged children revealed that nearly 1 in 10 have gambled to have money for their kids' school supplies. Other parents have pawned items or taken out loans. More of your favorite real country songs are coming up right around the corner for you from Alabama. Lady Down on Love, Josh Turner, Would You Go With Me? And more next right here on Real Country.
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5: 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The rest of the month of August schedule is August 24th on Monday, another regular cattle sale, and then we will have a special fall calf, yearling, and way up cattle sale the last Saturday of August the 29th. For more information on any of the upcoming sales, give us a call or visit our website this Monday, August 10th, regular cattle sale, 605-775-2628 at Burke Livestock Auction, and remember, U.S. beef is what's for dinner.
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1: 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Phila Owens numbers 842-5745 or Kay Bolton 830-2932. 40% chance of scattered showers and thunderstorms on the overnight in north central Nebraska with temps down to 63. 30% chance of rain on Friday prior to 9 a.m. Cloudy skies at the high near 80. Friday night, there's a 30% chance of scattered showers and thunderstorms, temps down to 62. Saturday, there is a chance of rain early part of the day. Saturday's high is 79. On the overnight, south central South Dakota, there's a 30% chance of scattered showers and thunderstorms, temps down to 64. 30% chance of rain prior to 1 o'clock Friday, could see some fog in the morning. Gradually becoming sunny in the afternoon on Friday with a high of 78. East winds at around 8 miles an hour. Friday night, 30% chance of scattered showers and thunderstorms, temps down to 63. Looking ahead to Saturday's forecast, 40% chance of scattered showers and thunderstorms on Saturday, cloudy and overcast at the high near 79.
0: Whether you're a fan of the Cougars, Black Panthers, or Falcons, we know you're all fans of small town radio. 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

0: Alabama Lady Down on Love on your Real Country Thursday. My name is Al Farb with more of your favorites on the way coming up from Mark Wills and Jacob Slider, Dierks Bentley, and more next.
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2: From ABC News, I'm Dave Packer. The war in Iran appearing to take a toll on American service members. Alarming reports of a sailor on the USS Abraham Lincoln going overboard during an unusually long deployment at sea. Growing concerns about mental health and living conditions aboard the aircraft carrier, deployed for more than 250 days. But Secretary Pete Hegseth pushed back on the report.
3: Completely misrepresented. 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
2: Top Democrats in Congress are demanding answers from the Pentagon. Cleanup is well underway in Indiana after a string of deadly storms. Indiana Governor Mike Braun was in the southern part of the state, said he approved a statewide emergency disaster declaration.
4: We've got the National Guard involved up in the northwest because of all the debris, trees down everywhere. Here, there'll be a Black Hawk helicopter. Stay on call because, sadly, the forecast says we could get 2 to 4 more inches down here.
2: A wide trail of damage extends from the northern parts of the state to the south. Major developments in the federal case against alleged CEO killer Luigi Mangione. Sources telling ABC News he could change his plea to guilty as early as tomorrow, with his state trial just weeks away. ABC News legal analyst Brian Buckmeyer.
5: I think the plan is to try to get a good deal from the judge, sidestep the prosecution, take it from there, and then hope a double jeopardy argument wins in state court. And that's how you get Luigi Mangione serving 12 years in prison, because they probably believe this is a mitigation case rather than a trial case. That's the only thing that makes sense to me.
2: President Trump's handpicked board again voting to close the Kennedy Center for 2 years for renovations, while again adding his name to the facade. The board voting to rename the facility the John F. Kennedy Center for the Performing Arts, restored and renovated by President Donald J. Trump. You're listening to ABC News.
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2: Candy store shelves, Skittles, M&M's, and other sweets with natural food dyes. Officials with Mars say some colors were easy to recreate, but others like blues and purples

0: are trickier. Claire Hewitt's a senior director of ingredient transformation from Mars and explains the difficulties.
1: Blue is the challenge. There aren't very many blue vegetables. We're using something called spirulina. That spirulina is a tricky thing to handle at scale. But I want to reassure everybody they're not going away.
0: Israeli settlers have surrounded a few Palestinian homes in the West Bank, preventing the families from leaving. ABC's Britt Clennett.
2: Israeli forces say they're sending more troops into the occupied West Bank after two Palestinian families were trapped in their homes by settlers near Kuzra, that's south of Nablus. One of the men inside, Kusei Abu Ridi, says the house was attacked again overnight and that some settlers were still nearby. And it really is another example, something we've seen for ourselves in Kuzra as well, of the growing violence involving settlers across the West Bank and the difficulty Israeli forces seem to have in containing it.
0: Jury selection is underway in California, where 29 states are in court accusing social media giant Meta of designing apps to be addictive to young users. Last week, a New Mexico judge ordered Meta to pay almost $1 billion for contributing to a youth mental health crisis. Meta says it will appeal that decision. Dave Packer, ABC News.
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She said, we'll rip out all the carpet

It's the King George Strait drinking champagne on your Real Cut Tree Thursday. Body was Al Farb. 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

0: Blake Shelton, who are you when I'm not looking on your Real Country Thursday? My name is Al Farr with more of your favorites coming up from Chris Young and Neon, Tim McGraw and Faith Hill, It's Your Love, and more next on Real Country.
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0: George Burge, and it won't be long on Your Real Country Thursday. My name is Al Farbo. People who want a perfect smile are choosing veneers that go over their natural teeth. Some with their movie star smiles regret getting them. The procedures vary widely. A full set of veneers can run anywhere from thousands to tens of thousands of dollars. They are painful to have installed, and they don't last forever. More of your favorite real country songs are coming up right around the corner for you from the Zac Brown Band and Toes, Charlie Pride, Is Anybody Going to San Antonio, and more next right here on Real Country.
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2: 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Phila Owens numbers 842-5745 or Kate Bolton 830-2932. 40% chance of scattered showers and thunderstorms on the overnight in north central Nebraska with temps down to 63. 30% chance of rain on Friday prior to 9 a.m. Cloudy skies at the high near 80. Friday night, there's a 30% chance of scattered showers and thunderstorms. Temps down to 62. Saturday, there is a chance of rain early part of the day. Saturday's high is 79. On the overnight, south central South Dakota, there's a 30% chance of scattered showers and thunderstorms. Temps down to 64. 30% chance of rain prior to 1 o'clock Friday. Could see some fog in the morning. Gradually becoming sunny in the afternoon on Friday with a high of 78. East winds at around 8 miles an hour. Friday night, 30% chance of scattered showers and thunderstorms. Temps down to 63. Looking ahead to Saturday's forecast, 40% chance of scattered showers and thunderstorms on Saturday. Cloudy and overcast at the high near 79.
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3: From ABC News, I'm Dave Packer. Sources tell us that accused CEO killer Luigi Mangione plans to plead guilty to federal charges during a court conference tomorrow.
4: Luigi Mangione has been fighting dueling state and federal charges for the last 20 months. Now, just weeks before the planned start of his state murder trial, sources say Mangione is preparing to plead guilty to federal charges. A potential plea could help defense lawyers argue that Mangione's state murder case should be thrown out because of double jeopardy, an argument advocated by Mangione's defense lawyer earlier this year.
3: ABC's Peter Haralambos. Alarming reports about dangerous conditions on board the USS Abraham Lincoln aircraft carrier. It's serving a record-long deployment in the Middle East, more than 250 days without a port stop. Family members have told the Military Times that some sailors have tried to jump overboard. ABC contributor Mick Mulroy says sailors also don't have a set end time.
5: There isn't a set date yet for them to be done with their deployment. So it's hard to plan things with the family. It's hard to know what to tell your spouse. So this is a lot of pressure. It's not unique to the USS Abraham Lincoln, but I think it is getting more and more dire the longer they're out and extended past beyond what is normally a 6-month deployment, which is now over 9.
3: A trial against Meta is underway in Oakland, California. The social media giant facing a lawsuit from a group of state attorneys general about how their platforms affect the mental health of kids and teens.
6: Meta claims that the damages could be as high as $1.4 trillion, by far the biggest penalty yet. And just last week, a New Mexico judge ordered the company to pay $567 million. In a similar case, Meta says that rather than sticking to the facts or the law, the state AGs have instead decided to chase an outlandish payout, and it stands by its record, creating strong protections for teens.
3: As ABC's Elizabeth Schulze, Wall Street, the Dow gained 69 points today. 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
3: At least 11 people have been arrested in what officials are calling a marriage scam that joined hundreds in sham weddings between Chinese nationals and American citizens. ABC Sophie Flay reports.
10: The foreign nationals paid as much as $100,000 each, and the Americans were allegedly paid $30,000 to say, I do. The marriages even came with an unusual prenup, a clause stipulating that the husband and wife could live separate lives and have nothing to do with one another.
3: New findings in the Ryanair Boeing 737 flight, in which a passenger was partially sucked out of a broken window last month before fellow passengers pulled him back in.
11: When the Boeing 737 took off, passengers and crew reported abnormal engine vibrations that got worse over 9 minutes before what was described by some on board as an explosion. When a window was shattered, the plane depressurized and a man was partially sucked out before being pulled back in. The NTSB saying it found multiple fan blades broke and punctured the